0: live from the Black Country, online, on your mobile.
1: From the Sky News Centre at 2, Wes Streeting's confirmed he'd enter any Labour leadership contest to topple Sir Keir Starmer. In his first speech since quitting the Cabinet, he also expressed hope the UK would reverse Brexit and rejoin the EU, Business Secretary Peter Kyles calling for party unity.
2: Too often in the past, the Labour Party has chosen a moment of difficulty to talk amongst ourselves, fixated on ourselves when we were elected to fix Britain. No wonder

0: public's patience with us is at breaking point.
1: 43 people have been arrested after tens of thousands attended two major protests in London. £4.5 million has been spent policing the capital. Italy's Prime Minister says she's in constant contact with authorities in Modena after a car ploughed into pedestrians. Eight people were injured, four critically, and a 31-year-old Italian-born man's been arrested. Sport and Hearts have had the Scottish Premiership title snatched from them as they conceded two late goals in a 3-1 defeat at Celtic. The long-term leaders were looking to become champions for the first time in 66 years. Celtic boss Martin O'Neill says his players seem to hit form at the right time.
2: I'm never sure about momentum because that can change in an instant. And people kept saying we had momentum. We were striving hard. And if you'd asked me before we played Rangers, could I take it into the final day, I would have bitten your arm off.
1: Old firm rivals Rangers, who'd already confirmed a third place finish, won 5-2 away at Falkirk. Manchester City are FA Cup holders for the eighth time following a 1-0 win over Chelsea. Pep Guardiola's side were appearing in the final for the fourth consecutive season at Wembley. And the UK's come last in this year's Eurovision Song Contest with a single point. Look Mum No Computer performed Ein Zwei Drei on experimental instruments. Bulgaria's Dara won, claiming the country's first ever victory in the competition. That's the latest from the Sky News Centre. I'm Bev Rimmer.

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1: From the Sky News Centre at 3, Wes Streeting's confirmed he'll stand in any Labour leadership contest to replace Sir Keir Starmer. The former Health Secretary, who quit the Cabinet this week, also wants to rejoin the European Union. He's labelled Brexit a catastrophic mistake. 43 people have been arrested following two large protests in central London. Thousands of police were deployed to avoid clashes between Tommy Robinson's Unite the Kingdom march and a pro-Palestine rally yesterday. Nick Aldworth is a former detective chief superintendent and security expert.
2: We should celebrate the participants for exercising their democratic right to protest in a peaceful manner. I think we should also celebrate the Met Police's approach to this. They've invested an enormous amount of time, energy and cost into getting this right, and it certainly appears to me as if that's been the case.
1: Buckingham Palace says the King will be in touch with the family of a soldier who fell to their death from a horse. It happened after a display at the Royal Windsor Show on Friday night. Sport and Xavi Alonso's reportedly agreed a four-year deal to become the new Chelsea boss. The Londoners suffered a 1-0 defeat to Manchester City in the FA Cup final at Wembley.

0: Interim boss Callum McFarlane feels it was a close contest.
1: I thought there was very, very little between the sides. And in those sort of games against two really good sides, when you have momentum, I thought we had momentum at the end of the first half. I thought we had momentum at the start of the second half. If you get that moment of quality and you get yourself in front, it makes the game very different. And we didn't manage to do that.
0: Hearts have condemned a pitch invasion by fans during their 3-1 Scottish Premiership title defeat at Celtic. The club says it's had reports that players and staff suffered serious physical and verbal abuse. It was the 56th time the Glasgow club became champions. Old Firm rivals Rangers eased past Falkirk 5-2. And Bulgaria has won the Eurovision Song Contest in Vienna. The UK's entry, Ein Zwei Drei, from YouTuber Look Mum No Computer, came last with a single point. Five countries boycotted this year's competition over Israel's inclusion. That's the latest. I'm Bev Rimmer.

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1: From the Sky News Centre at 4, there's unlikely to be a coronation for Andy Burnham as Labour leader, even if he returns to Parliament. Wes Streeting's confirmed he'll stand in any challenge against Sir Keir Starmer and wants to rejoin the EU. Former Labour political adviser Greg Cook thinks that could flush out his potential opponent.
2: One might interpret this as being quite a mischievous move. Any sniff that Andy Burnham personally would want, even hypothetically, to lead the country back into the EU would be very damaging indeed, I think, for his prospects of winning that by-election.
1: The Met Police says two major protests in London proceeded largely without significant incident. 43 arrests were made as thousands of officers were deployed to avoid clashes between a Tommy Robinson demonstration and a pro-Palestine rally yesterday. Five people remain in hospital after a suspected stolen car crashed in a police chase in East London. Nine were injured following the collision in Ilford in the early hours of yesterday morning. Sport and Hearts have had the Scottish Premiership title snatched away as they conceded two late goals in a 3-1 defeat at Celtic. Celtic boss Martin O'Neill says his players seem to hit form at the right time.
3: I'm never sure about momentum because that can change in an instant. And people kept saying we had momentum. We were striving hard. And if you'd asked me before we played Rangers, could I take it into the final day, I would have bitten your arm off.
1: Their old firm rivals, who'd already confirmed a third place finish, 5-2 away at Falkirk. Manchester City are FA Cup holders for the eighth time following a 1-0 win over Chelsea. Pep Guardiola's side appeared in the final.

for the fourth consecutive season at Wembley. And the UK's last-placed entry in Eurovision says Bulgaria's Dara was the honestly deserved winner of this year's contest in Vienna. Look Mum, No Computer received no points from the public vote and just one from the juries. That's the latest from the Sky News Centre. I'm Bev Rimmer.

0: This is a song about the greatest heartbreak I've ever known. This song is called Nightingale Lane.
1: On the street, in the South London suburbs, where my first love kissed me goodbye. His lips were thin, and beer stained, and tear stained. Was a pain that made me colder now, after the ocean.

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2: From the Sky News Centre at 5, Wes Streeting says he'll campaign to rejoin the EU, calling Brexit a catastrophic mistake. The former Health Secretary also says he'll stand in any leadership race against Sir Keir Starmer. That would set up a potential contest with Andy Burnham if he's re-elected to Parliament. Voters at a conference in London were split on whether he'd make a good Prime Minister.
3: He's got the right personality, as well, of course, the record of what he's done up in Manchester.
4: I'm still supporting Keir Starmer. We're letting ourselves down by it being like a soap opera.
5: Wes Streeting's a generational talent in the Labour Party, and I think he's got a big role to play in where we go next.
2: 43 people have been arrested following two large protests in central London. Thousands of officers policed a Tommy Robinson march and a pro-Palestine rally yesterday. The head of a meningitis charity is urging the government to roll out the vaccination programme to all teenagers and young people. The call follows the death of a college student in Oxfordshire who contracted the disease. Two pupils from separate schools in Reading are also being treated. Sport and Xavi Alonso has reportedly agreed a four-year deal to become the new Chelsea manager. The Londoners suffered a 1-0 defeat to Manchester City in the FA Cup final at Wembley yesterday. Here's interim boss Callum McFarlane.
6: I thought there was very, very little between the sides. And in those sort of games against two really good sides, when you have momentum, I thought we had momentum at the end of the first half. I thought we had momentum at the start of the second half. If you get that moment of quality and you get yourself in front, it makes the game very different. And we didn't manage to do that.
2: Meanwhile, Hearts have condemned a pitch invasion by fans during their 3-1 Scottish Premiership title defeat at Celtic. The club says it had reports players and staff suffered serious physical and verbal abuse. Old Firm rivals Rangers eased past Falkirk 5-2. And Bulgaria scored its first win in the Eurovision Song Contest as the UK came last. Look Mum No Computers Eins Zwei Drei gained no points from the public vote and received just one from the juries. That's the latest. I'm Bev Rimmer.

In the ashtray, reminiscing on those past days. I thought you didn't know where my last name, but that changed. And I traveled around the world, think where you living at now. I heard you moved to Austin, got an apartment and settled down. And every once in a while, I start texting, write a paragraph, but then I delete the message. Think about you like a pastime. I could cry you a river, get you baptized. Or I wasn't ready to act right. Used to always think I'd get you back right.

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1: From the Sky News Centre at 6, Wes Streeting says he'll campaign to rejoin the EU, calling Brexit a catastrophic mistake. The former Health Secretary also says he'll stand in any leadership race against Sir Keir Starmer. That would set up a potential contest with Andy Burnham if he's re-elected to Parliament. Voters at a conference in London are split on whether he'd make a good Prime Minister.
2: He's got the right personality as well, of course, the record of what he's done up in Manchester.
3: I'm still supporting Keir Starmer. We're letting ourselves down by it being like a soap opera.
4: Wes Streeting's a generational talent in the Labour Party, and I think he's got a big role to play in where we go next.
1: The Metropolitan Police say they've made 43 arrests after two large protests in central London. Thousands of police were deployed to avoid clashes between a Tommy Robinson march and a pro-Palestine rally yesterday. Italy's Prime Minister says she's in constant contact with authorities in the northern city of Modena after a car ploughed into pedestrians. Eight people were injured and a passerby is reported to have been stabbed. Police Scotland say being assaulted is not part of the job after officers were injured in disorder at the Scottish Premiership final. Crowds were dispersed in the Trongay area of Glasgow, where hundreds of Celtic fans gathered following their title win over Hearts. Bulgaria scored their first win in the Eurovision Song Contest as the UK came last. Look Mum No Computer's Eins Zwei Drei failed to gain any points from the public vote and received just one from the juries. Dara, who performed party track Bangaranga for Bulgaria, is blown away by her victory.
5: Having this love from all of the juries and all of the audience tonight, it feels like a dream. I don't know if I'm sleeping or is that the reality? You tell me, I don't know.
1: And Man City are FA Cup holders for the eighth time following a 1-0 win over Chelsea. Pep Guardiola's side were appearing in the final for the fourth consecutive season at Wembley. That's the latest. I'm Imani Rana.

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1: From the Sky News Centre at 7, there's unlikely to be a coronation for Andy Burnham as Labour leader, even if he returns to Parliament. Wes Streeting, who's quit the Cabinet, has confirmed he'll stand in any challenge to topple Sir Keir Starmer. The former Health Secretary also wants to rejoin the EU. Former Labour political adviser Greg Cook thinks that could flush out his potential opponent.
2: One might interpret this as being quite a mischievous move. Any sniff that Andy Burnham personally would want, even hypothetically, to lead the country back into the EU would be very damaging indeed, I think, for his prospects of winning that by-election.
1: At least 43 people have been arrested after thousands of police were deployed at two large protests in central London. The Unite the Kingdom march and the pro-Palestine rally coincided yesterday. The World Health Organization's declared an Ebola outbreak in the Democratic Republic of Congo and Uganda a public health emergency of international concern. It says the outbreak doesn't meet the criteria of a pandemic, but there are concerns about the risk of further spread to nearby countries. Bulgaria's won the Eurovision Song Contest. The UK's entry came last. Five countries boycotted over the inclusion of Israel. Organisers deny it's a political event, but that's disputed by protester Felix.
3: I see a lot of people with flags of nation states, of states like Israel, and it's clear they kicked out Russia out of the competition in 2022. It shows it's a political event and we should regard it as such.
1: Chelsea are believed to be close to appointing Xavi Alonso as their new boss, with an announcement expected before Tuesday's Premier League game against Tottenham. The former Real Madrid manager has reportedly agreed a four-year deal at Stamford Bridge. The Blues were beaten 1-0 by Manchester City in the FA Cup final yesterday. And a bid for the north of England to host the Olympic and Paralympic Games for the 2040s is to enter the initial assessment phase. The government's commissioned UK Sport to look into the chances of success. That's the latest. I'm Imani Rana.

either. 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Just stick your finger in your ear and go ting-a-ling-a-loo. Now suppose you've got the fell pest, the gout and goose's cough, a severe attack of hiccups, and your kneecaps just dropped off. The surgeon says we'd operate, but the anaesthetic's gone. You just

Now in 1439, war raised its ugly head. The bombs, they fell on England, and one fell on my head. But we fought and beat the Germans, 'cause we knew just what to do. We stuck our fingers in our ears and went ting-a-ling-a-loo. Prince Philip said, get your fingers out. And that cut me to the quick. We got our fingers out, but I didn't do the trick. So follow your true leaders with all your might and main. Be like Jenkins, Heath and Wilson and

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1: From the Sky News Centre at 8, Andy Burnham says Britain's been on the wrong path for 40 years and wants to fight the Makerfield by-election to save Labour. The current Great Manchester Mayor's been allowed to put his name forward for selection. Wes Streeting's confirmed he'll run in any contest to topple Sir Keir Starmer. The former Health Secretary, who resigned on Thursday, explains why he hasn't yet triggered a challenge.
2: We could have rushed straight into a leadership contest, knowing not all of the candidates would be on the pitch, that Andy Burnham was about to stand in a by-election, and that if we had rushed ahead without giving Andy a chance to stand, the new leader, whether it was me or anyone else, would lack the legitimacy.
1: The World Health Organization says an Ebola outbreak in Africa is a public health emergency of international concern. At least 80 people are suspected to have died in the Democratic Republic of the Congo, while hundreds more are believed to be infected. Police have launched a murder investigation after a man died at a flat in East Belfast. 51-year-old Nicholas Gordon passed away in hospital following reports of an assault at a property in the Hollywood Road area on Tuesday morning. Bulgaria won the Eurovision Song Contest for the first time ever with a song called Bangaranga. It was a bad night for the UK, however, after the entry from YouTuber Look Mum No Computer came last with just a single point. To sport, where former Real Madrid and Bayer Leverkusen head coach Xavi Alonso is expected to be announced as the new manager of Chelsea today. He's reportedly agreed a four-year contract at Stamford Bridge. Our reporter Carve Solico explains why Alonso is their preferred candidate.
3: His track record as a player and also a manager, his aura, his personality, his emotional intelligence, and the fact that he is very, very hands-on.
1: And Rory McIlroy remains in contention to win back-to-back major golf tournaments. He's three shots behind leader Alex Smalley going into the final round of the PGA Championship. That's the latest. I'm Imani Rana.

0: Mobile.
1: From the Sky News Centre at 9, Andy Burnham's hinted he is planning on challenging Sir Keir Starmer for the Labour leadership. The Mayor for Greater Manchester's told ITV News his run for the Makerfield by-election is just the first stage in a bid to change his party. It's as Wes Streeting's revealed he could try to rejoin the EU if he wins any upcoming contest. Our political correspondent Alex Rogers says this plan could work in his favour.
2: So many members of the Labour cabinet, the Labour Party and Labour members are pro-EU, but I think it also makes it a bit difficult for Andy Burnham because he is running in this by-election, which heavily voted Leave, which Reform did extremely well in the local elections.
1: An Ebola outbreak in Africa has been described as a public health emergency of international concern. The World Health Organization says there are at least 80 suspected deaths in the Democratic Republic of the Congo. Police Scotland say being assaulted is not part of the job after officers were injured following the Scottish Premiership final. Crowds were dispersed in the Trongate area of Glasgow, where hundreds of Celtic fans gathered following their title win over Hearts. The UK's come last in this year's Eurovision Song Contest with a single point. Here's the moment the winner was announced.
3: The winner of the Eurovision Song Contest 2026 is...
1: Singer Dara claimed Bulgaria's first ever victory in the competition. Chelsea are expected to confirm former Real Madrid boss Xavi Alonso as their new manager today. He's reportedly agreed to a four-year deal at Stamford Bridge. Meanwhile, Scotland's Tommy Conway has been ruled out of the World Cup with an ankle injury. He's been told that he needs surgery. And a bid for the north of England to host the Olympic and Paralympic Games in the 2040s is to enter the initial assessment phase. That's the latest. I'm Imani Rana.

Brandon, I was thinking about you guys yesterday. 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It's none of my business how you feel about some other things, and I don't give a damn how you feel about some other things. But anyway, I tried to put myself in your place, and I believe this is the way that I would feel about San Quentin. San Quentin, you've been living hell to me. You blistered me since 1963. I've seen them come and go, and I've seen them die. And long ago I stopped asking why. 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

One morning it was drizzling rain. Fighting and trouble are my middle name. I was raised in the canebrake by an old mama lion. Can't know a high-toned woman make me walk the line. You load 16 tons, what are you

0: that he wants to take that next fight forwards. And ultimately, whether he does that will be up to him, it'll be up to Labour MPs, and it'll be up to the people of this country.
1: An Ebola outbreak in the Democratic Republic of Congo and Uganda has been declared an international public health emergency by the WHO. It says the outbreak doesn't meet the criteria of a pandemic, but there are concerns about the risk of further spread to nearby countries. Five people are still in hospital after a suspected stolen car crashed during a police chase in East London. Nine were injured following the collision in Ilford in the early hours of yesterday morning. Former Real Madrid and Bayer Leverkusen head coach Xabi Alonso has been announced as the new manager of Chelsea. He signed a four-year contract at Stamford Bridge and takes over following the sacking of Liam Rosinia last month. Sky Sports News reporter Carve Solekol says the title given to Alonso is important.
2: I think it's significant that he's going to be the manager, not the head coach, because that, to me, means that he will have more authority, more influence, more of a say in all aspects of the club.
1: The government's begun exploring the possibility of the north of England hosting the Olympics in the 2040s, a bid entering its initial assessment phase. And Bulgaria won the Eurovision Song Contest for the first time ever. Five countries boycotted the competition this year over Israel's inclusion. That's the latest. I'm Imani Rana.

1969 there. Amen Corner goes started this morning with the Paradise is Half of Night. Hi, welcome to Black Country X's Super 60 Show here on Sunday morning with me, Andy Goodwin, where we play the music from the decade that changed pop music forever. And we've got some crackers coming up. The next two, 66, is the Beach Boys and Breakaway.

The Beach Boys there from 1966, Breakaway. And it was a beauty, wasn't it? The next one, Ricky Nelson from 61, Hello Mary Lou. Two crackers coming up. From 1964, Petula Clark with Downtown. And then another year, 1967, The Woman That Never Went Into a Shoe Shop, Sandy Shaw.

0: String.
1: 1967 there, Sandy Shaw and the Eurovision Song Contest winner, Pop It on a String. And the one before it, one of my favourite women singers, 1964, Petula Clark with Downtown. Now then, the next two coming up, I really like both these. The Animals, 1966, and Don't Bring Me Down. And then, you've heard it before, and it's Mikey Quinn from Manfred Mann from 68.

Eric Burdon and the Animals there from 1966, and Don't Bring Me Down. And then the second one, 1968, The Mighty Quinn, written by Bob Dylan, performed by Manfred Mann, and they were both absolute beauties. Now then, the next two, a group from America I have actually seen many, many years ago in Wolverhampton, would you believe? The Drifters. From 1960, the record is Dance With Me, and then one of my favourites, Billy Fury, from 1964.

The Fabulous Drifters there from 1960. Dance With Me. As I said, I've seen them at Wolverhampton and they were absolutely brilliant. I think they carried on playing longer than they should have done, but it was absolutely brilliant, as I've just said. The next one, 1964, Billy Fury, It's Only Make Believe. Now then, aren't you lucky? You got a double coming up from Roy Orbison, 1968, Walk On. That's absolutely brilliant, but my favourite Orbison song is the next one, and that comes from 1966.

Two from Roy Orbison there, 1968, Walk On. That was a good one, wasn't it? And then the second one, my favourite Orbison song, 1966, It's Too Soon to Know. Now, that was actually dedicated to his wife, Claudette. They got married in 1957, but they got divorced in 1963, I think it was. I'm not quite sure. But they then remarried in 1965. Sadly, Claudette was killed in a motorbike accident on June the 6th. In 1966, she was just 24 when a lorry pulled out in front of her. Three or four people were also killed. Now, Orbison went into a bit of a recluse. And then a few months later, Don Gibson went to visit him because they were the best of friends. And he said, "What's the matter, mate?" And Orbison said, "I'm trying to get a song in memory of my wife, Claudette." The Don Gibson song was Too Soon to Know. It was actually released in 1958 by Gibson, and it became number three in this country. But in the R&B chart in America, it was number one for 11 weeks. And it was, without being funny, was a good one, wasn't it? One of my favourites, if not the best. Any case, the next two. 1965 is All I Really Want Is You from the Byrds. And then, well, I've got to say thank you to him. He's doing all the technical stuff and Phil's with him. 1967, one of his favourite groups. It's the Monkees.

Well, that was absolutely brilliant. The Monkees there, Pleasant Valley Sunday from 1967. And as I said, that was one of Mark's favourites, if not his favourite. 65 was the first one, All I Really Want Is You, by the Byrds. And that was another one written by Bob Dylan. Now the next two, the Spencer Davis Group from 1966, with Steve Winwood from Great Bar, Keep On Running. And then the Four Seasons from 1966 as well,

Two from 66 there. The Spencer Davis Group with Stevie Winwood from Great Bar. Keep on running. And it was a good one. The next one, also from 66, as I've already said, the Four Seasons with Working My Way Back to You. And it was a good one, wasn't it? Now then, the next one. The Seekers from Australia. When Will the Good Apples Fall? That is from 1967. And then an absolute cracker from 1961. And it's Neil Sedaka. I'm

Sadly, he's not with us anymore. Neil Sedaka. That was Calendar Girl from 1961. And he really has made some good ones, hasn't he? The one before it, a fantastic group from Australia, The Seekers, with their number two in the charts from 1967, When Will the Good Apples Fall? Now then, the next two. Willie Nelson, 1968. Now, you probably know this song from Morecambe and Wise, Bring Me Sunshine. That was produced by Chet Atkins. Now then, I've actually gone mad and put a Beatles record in from 1963, and I'm going to dedicate this to Brenda, Debbie, and Debbie's mum. Brenda said, will you please play a Beatles record? So I thought I would. I think this is their best, but I wouldn't swear to it. Please enjoy.

Absolutely brilliant. The Beatles there. Now, I'm not a Beatles person, but I did enjoy that one. Please Please Me from 1963. That was for Debbie. Debbie's mum and Brenda. Brenda asked me to play a Beatles song, and that's what I did. 68 was the one before it. Willie Nelson, produced by Chet Atkins. Bring Me Sunshine. And you remember that from Morecambe and Wise. The last one. Think of Jet Harris and Tony Meehan from The Shadows. They left in 62, I think it was. This is Scarlett O'Hara. I'm Andy Goodwin. This has been my Super 60 show here on Black Country Extra. Please have a good week. Take care of yourselves. Take care of one another. Until the next time. Ta-ra.

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1: From the Sky News Centre at 11, Kemi Badenoch says any potential Labour leadership change won't make a difference, branding them all as bad as each other. It comes as candidates suggest they could challenge Sir Keir Starmer's premiership, including former Health Secretary Wes Streeting. While the Mayor for Greater Manchester, Andy Burnham, has also hinted he may compete for the top job. But the Tory leader isn't concerned it'll make her opposition stronger.
2: They all have the same problem. They don't know why they're there. They've got no plan for the country. They think winning an election is the same as governing a country.

And today's football gets underway shortly with Manchester United hosting Nottingham Forest in the Premier League. The late game sees West Ham with the opportunity to leave the relegation zone with a win at Newcastle. That's the latest. I'm Imani Rana.

0: Afternoon! It's midday! It's Listen with Lee, with me, Lee Benson, here on Black Country Extra. I've got a fabulous guest this week for you. Should we go on with the show? Oh, why not? Hey, Eric, take it away. Black Country
1: Extra! And... do you like the way I said that? I'll say it again. And it's the 17th of May. What happened there? I don't know. Well, I do know. We're halfway through the month of May already. Maybe something that we don't know, but it's going rather quick, don't you think? Anyway, I just got to give a big shout out to my grandson, Rowan, who was 4 on the 11th. 4 years old, bless him. Happy birthday, Rowan. And now... we'll do something different, because we'll go to writing, because that's what my show's all about. Authors and poets and writers of music. Here's a track by a lesser-known band called The Beatles. It's called Paperback Writer.

0: Excuse me? Oh, not again. Do you know what's on the telly? No, this is a radio programme. Oh, I can't see any pictures.
1: On the 23rd of May, which is a Saturday, we will be at the beautiful venue of Lyde Court with an indie book fair. And that will be from 10 till 4. Lyde Court, Hereford, HR1 3AE.
2: Fabulous. 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
3: And now I'm going to like to give you a song. Because do you remember the 80s? I'm sure you're old enough to remember the 80s. Yes. We loved it all. But here's a

voice that has survived through the 80s, the 90s, the aughts, noughties and the 20s. Her name, Alison Moyet, or Alf, and here's a fabulous song called Invisible, which we are anything but.

I'm not known for watching the TV much, but occasionally, if there's something good on, I do. And here's a prime example of something absolutely fabulous. It's a live version of Simon and Garfunkel in New York, in Central Park. And they are playing a track called The Sound of Silence. Art Garfunkel with the most amazing voice. Oh, it just takes your breath away. So including the applause, enjoy this song before we get into my great guest, who is Jane Evans, a great author with a new book out. Gentlemen, the show is yours.

0: Hello, I'm Jane Evans. I'm on the Listen with Lee show.
1: Well, my special guest today is Jane Evans, who I actually met back in 2022 because she had an idea for a book. And it's amazing how long it takes. But most importantly, let me welcome Jane Evans. Welcome to the Listen with Lee show.
0: Thank you, Lee.
1: Thank you very much.
0: It's lovely to see you again.
1: Yeah, nice. Nice to be in touch again. So we've done it at last. Yes,
0: we have. We certainly have.
1: And what's the title of the book?
0: The title of the book is The Third Bridge.
1: Wow.
0: The book is about basically the rite of passage or rites of passage of three women starting off as teenagers in the rural South Wales in the 1950s. And it goes through various stages of their lives, from childhood to adulthood, or even longer into maturity. It starts in the 50s and ends up in the 2000s. All of them, they're very close friends, and there's a great deal of love between them. Platonic love, friend love. And this carries on. But they tread very different paths when they grow up, but they always reunite again because there's some, the bond is very strong. They are very different. Two of them are Welsh, and one of them is of German-Jewish origin, or her parents were. They were Holocaust survivors, but the daughter is born in England, but they're now living in Wales, where the three girls met and become very good friends. And it ends, so it goes through their lives, which are indeed very different, and all the ups and downs and turbulences, disappointments, joys, you mention it, all part of life. They go through all of that, and then the last chapter is when they reunite near the famous bridge that where they used to photograph themselves when they were children.
1: And I have to ask you then, is any of this based on reality or is this just a great story?
0: The locations are based very much on reality, my own. The book is not autobiographical, but there are the characters have, particularly the adult characters, the parents of the children, they are based on people, loosely based. They're not...
1: Creatively based.
0: Yes. Characteristics of people that I knew, and some are totally invented, you know, from my own imagination, creative imagination, that all formed by the stuff that I read and look at. But yes, there is an element of truth. What is very much, I think, authentic in the book are the times, the political times, and the emotional deprivation of the three girls.
1: So a lot of research has to go into this then.
0: Oh, yes, yes. But as I am a psychologist by profession, so of course I have that perhaps opportunity because of clients and to research that in great detail.
1: So when did you first come up with this idea for this book then?
0: Oh, it was easily 20 years ago.
1: Really?
0: Yes. But I didn't get round. I mean, I wrote some and then I thought, well, shall I go on or... shall I change one of the characters to a different one? I wanted to get, I wanted to maybe keep it in childhood. But as I went on, I thought, no, they have to develop and they have to go become adults from these children, how they become adults and what do they do with their lives? What are their interactions like with other people? What are their partners like? And so we go through a whole almost,
1: this,
0: you know.
1: This could have been three books, though, couldn't it? You could have had a trilogy out of this lot.
0: I could have had a trilogy out of it. But I've got the main character. Well, she is the main one because she's the narrator.
1: Right.
0: Now, had I done it differently and put it all in the third person, then I could have done three. But because Sean, one of them in the book. It's narrated, everything is seen through the eyes of Shan, so Shan's perspective. So the other two are talked about, but they're not narrating directly.
1: Right, yeah.
0: So that was my approach at the time, was to use Shan as a narrator.
1: And of course, everyone does it when you're writing, you get your tenses wrong, you go past, present, you realize how difficult it is to actually maintain third person all the way through or maintain first person. And we all,
0: Yes.
1: no matter how good you are, you go, oh,
0: Yeah.
1: that's wrong. That's
0: Yes,
1: why you have
0: that's
1: editors and beta
0: it
1: readers
0: is.
1: and everything. Well, let's come
0: Yeah.
1: up for air because I'm going to ask you a good question in part two. My show has to have some music. Pick me a song. What would you like to hear?
0: Think I'd like to hear, because this runs with the book, because every chapter of my book has a piece of music above it.
1: Oh, great.
0: And it's all of the year, or within a year of the time. And so I'm going to choose the Shadows, Apache, which was very much part of the 1960s.
1: Oh, great song. I'll play it for you now. Shadows, Apache. Take it away, boys. Love the Shadows, Apache. That is a great song.
0: Yeah.
1: Now then, why don't you read me something from your book?
0: I will indeed, bearing in mind each chapter has a piece of music that reflects and was written in either the year, or the year before each chapter. So there's a chapter that each chapter is synonymous with a piece of music of the
1: Brilliant.
0: time, of
1: Great.
0: the era.
1: Great idea. I love that.
0: Okay.
1: Yep.
0: So I'll start and I'll read the synopsis it gives you. In the countryside of Wales, during the post-war era, one's childhood was not all that innocent. Siân Bailey had to deal with family disputes, class conflicts, and secrets, which made her transition from a girl to a woman a deeply moving yet painful experience. Together with her close friends, pragmatic yet sharp-witted Anna and compassionate Pearl, Siân faces the challenges of discrimination, the turmoil of fractured families, and the bewildering world of adults that encircles her. Set against the shifting background of the 1950s and 60s, The Third Bridge is a richly evocative coming-of-age memoir that explores memory, identity, and resilience. With biting wit and heartfelt poignancy, Jane Evans captures the vibrancy and vulnerability of youth in a time and place where the personal was always political, and escape was found in the pages of Enid Blyton, the voice of Roy Orbison, and the dangerous dreams of another life.
1: Ooh, I like that. Give me another song. What do we have now?
0: Now we could have Layla.
1: If you like. Who's that by then?
0: Eric Clapton.
1: Derek and the Dominoes, Eric Clapton. Just for you,
0: Indeed.
1: we'll play that now.

0: like your choice of music, Jane. It's brilliant. It's brilliant. So this book, the bridge which you took is obviously a real place.
1: Yes, there is a picture of the bridge, which is a real place.
0: Yep.
1: South Wales. It's called the Third Bridge.
0: And I have to ask you, have you been into the Black Country ever?
1: Oh, yes.
0: Oh, good.
1: I have worked there.
0: Oh, what did you do?
1: I worked as a psychologist, Unity Mental Health Team. I worked in West Bromwich.
0: Oh, brilliant. It's still there, you know. I know you've emigrated down south into Warwickshire.
1: I know, West Bromwich is still there. And I had a mental health team. I was going to Smethwick, Rowley Regis. It was all on my patch. And Tipton.
0: Tipton. Oh, you're getting very deep now. And did you love all the different accents and the dialects that you used to get in such a small area?
1: They were. I wouldn't have known. The only different, what I could pick up, obviously, from not knowing the area, was that the accent. I couldn't tell who was from Tipton and who was from Smethwick. But what it would only be local people, I think, would know that. Mm. But what I found was it was very different to Birmingham. Mm. So a different world and different. I struggled. Myself and somebody else was a new psychologist because the trust had money to employ a few of us in different capacities. And I remember both of us saying, we don't understand. We had trouble. But people were marvellous. And they sort of knew we weren't from there. So they'd adjust their accents. But I always loved the bab bit.
0: Speaking subtitles.
1: And if it was too broad, I struggled. If they were speaking or rowing with each other over something, which they would be, because I was at the community drug team as well, so there were all sorts of stuff going on. Yeah. And if they were doing that, then I had to turn to one of the admin people who were local to find out what was going on. I couldn't quite get there.
0: Well, coming back to your book, have you got plans for another one?
1: Yes, I have. I've just sent it off actually yesterday to Pegasus. It's a very different kind of book. It's called Lanzarote 94.
0: I love it. 20 years for the first book and just a short period of time for book two.
1: They were both written. The other one, they would have been about 15 years. It was I don't know if they've accepted it yet, but I'm looking around for a publisher. But I think Pegasus might take it because they've done the other one. So, but I don't know. I'm also looking around maybe to find a women's publisher as well with this one.
0: I think it's wonderful you've got yourself published. I mean, that's great. Well done.
1: Thank you.
0: Because I remember talking to you back in 2022 when we were toying with the idea, whatever you were doing. Yeah. And you know, 3-4 years on, bang, Pegasus, good company. Love it. Did you go with the original book cover, which was just the picture of the bridge?
1: No, that wasn't a picture of the bridge. He put a picture of a good woman on there. He didn't do the bridge. It's Pegasus that has put the bridge because I asked for it. I didn't want that cover. And also, I don't know whether it was a copyright or anything that belonged to the ex-publisher, so I didn't want that. And I wanted the original bridge that I had put that was turned down by the original publisher, but this one has accepted it. And it is a real bridge.
0: Good. The thing is, it really is quite interesting, book covers and books and how the market is perceived. So just the fact that it's got a bridge on it doesn't mean to say it makes the front cover.
1: There's a
0: standard that people like to see.
1: Yes,
0: with covers. Yes. So, yes, how would you describe the book? Is it? Well, it's not historical. It's a fiction. But it's got love, romance, pain. It's life, isn't it? It's a life story.
1: It's life. Yes, it is very much life. And it's got what people go through. It goes through loss. It goes through family breakups. It's one of the girls has a mother who's an alcoholic, which is Sean, a narrator. And how I think the main thing is how they overcome this and in their individual ways.
0: So did you enjoy writing it in the end?
1: I did. And I did enjoy it. What I didn't enjoy was the editing because there's so much to do. But I enjoyed the writing of it. And I felt the characters just leapt out and developed themselves almost.
0: But it's
1: But then
0: editing that
1: it's.
0: makes the book come together because
1: But it.
0: when you're so close to it, you can't.
1: Yes.
0: No, we're not just talking about mistakes. We're talking about actually bringing the best out from the author requires sometimes a bit of moving around and a bit of representing, and you've got to have broad shoulders to take the criticism, haven't you?
1: Yeah, but they didn't do that. The
0: Oh, you
1: only
0: must
1: thing,
0: have it.
1: no, it was more about some of the punctuation or the maybe repetitive use of adjectives in places, which I agree, but actually to redo the thing with different, no, they didn't do anything like that.
0: Oh, good. You
1: Because
0: must have
1: I'd
0: written it well
1: edited and
0: then.
1: edited it to death in the 20 years. And I still wasn't, it still wasn't right. I still had a lot of editing to do, but it was more on the technique, and the, should it be a stop there or a semicolon? Do two sentences really go there, or does a new paragraph start? But not, well, should we change what Sean said? Should we change what Anna said?
0: No, that's
1: Should we
0: extreme.
1: do, no, nothing at all, nothing.
0: And what was it like when you got the first copy in your hand? How did you feel after all that time?
1: I felt good about it, but it was sort of an anti-climax in a way, because we've got that, but now you've got to sell it, and there's and Pegasus is supposed to be doing a lot of the marketing, and I'm forever chasing them because I want to do a book signing in Abergavenny in
0: All right.
1: Wales, which is near where the book was set. It's not called Abergavenny; it's called it. I put a different name on the town, but I need that is the area. Where the book is set. So I would like to do a book signing there and one in Leamington Spa, but they still haven't contacted the bookshops. And we sent them, myself and my husband, we sent them numbers of the bookshop. They should be contacting them so that.
0: No, you have to do a lot of work yourself. There's a great bookshop in Dudley called Saturday Books. They're great. There's a great bookshop, independent bookshop in Worcester called Script Haven. You should contact those people. I'm afraid no matter what the publishers do, you've got to make a lot of the calls yourself. It
1: I'll be
0: always the
1: making
0: way.
1: calls, but they have to do it first so that I can go after. I'm going to do newspaper articles for the local
0: Oh,
1: newspapers and things. So I'll do it
0: brilliant.
1: with my husband. But they have to go first because otherwise the bookshops are very reluctant to do that unless, the publisher calls. After that,
0: independents aren't. You'll
1: maybe
0: find you'll get a better
1: independence will be,
0: response. But the big ones, Waterstones, you're just a number to them, so they either order off the shelf, thank you very much, and then you have to use
1: One
0: Pegasus.
1: of them is Waterstones. That's the problem.
0: But
1: But we'll see
0: your
1: what goes.
0: public will want to see you. Well, you'll have to come out and do readings and things like that and
1: Yes, I
0: get out
1: will. I
0: there
1: will.
0: and get an adoring audience.
1: What I'll do is I will try again. I've just sent them again, and I will go to. I've got Crick Howell and Abergavenny to do because I think that will be attractive to them because it's the area where the book is set. And there's a lot about Wales at the time. And that area and the political feel
0: I wish you
1: at the
0: good
1: time.
0: luck for that. So I assume it's out on that big store in the sky, as my mum used to call it.
1: Yes, exactly.
0: And hopefully bookshops coming soon. You should read a chapter to whet people's appetites and stick it up on YouTube or this new TikTok or something. Just use your camera, read a chapter from it and say, you want to buy the book?
1: On
0: Yeah.
1: YouTube.
0: Give me another song and then we will ask you to read a little bit more. How's that?
1: Okay.
0: What would you
1: Okay.
0: like?
1: Right. So let's go for The Sound of Silence.
0: Simon and Garfunkel.
1: Simon and Garfunkel. Yes.
0: Fabulous song. Still is. Brilliant song. Jane,
1: Well,
0: just for you, Simon and Garfunkel, Sound of
1: Garfunkel.
0: Silence, playing now.

0: I mean, Paul Simon and Art Garfunkel, I mean, they're 80s now. They're incredible. I mean, they're a part of our life since we've been
1: They are, and
0: young
1: it was, you know.
0: teenagers. I saw a concert of theirs in New York. It was just magnificent.
1: Which was the
0: Really,
1: Simon
0: really.
1: and Garfunkel.
0: Yeah. They
1: Oh,
0: did one in
1: wonderful.
0: Central Park a few years back. Oh, beautiful. It really was. Anyway, enough of Simon and Garfunkel. So get your book and find me another little bit. And what would you like to read? What part? Just a little bit so we don't give anything away.
1: Bear with me one sec.
0: Okay.
1: All right, yes, I'll go from here. What I recall from those times is that my father faded out of our lives and gradually out of my memory. Any questions relating to my father's whereabouts or intentions would stimulate harsh retorts and dismissiveness from the other adults still in my life, who found it difficult, apart from my grandfather, to demonstrate love and caring, even though they felt it in different ways. Even Uncle Theo, who had no idea how to relate to a child. Any question put to Theo about my father instantly triggered his standard reply. Cliff Bailey was a bad lot. He stole your grandmother's silver to sell for gambling. He really added more about Cliff, other than the list of things assumed missing from my mother's and my grandmother's houses. I got the impression that if the milk was missing from the doorstep, Theo would invent a theory of its disappearance based on my father's gambling habit. The three of us would collapse into laughter and imitate Theo's mumbling tone when we misplaced anything. Who's had the marbles? I know they were here a minute ago. Ah, Cliff Bailey's stolen them and sold them for gambling. He's a bad lot.
0: I was just getting into that and you stopped. Oh, that's great. That's great. Oh, that's brilliant. Well, listen, I know it's up on, shouldn't say it, Amazon. That's really good. And I hope you get it into various bookshops, which is really good. Have you got a, do I dare ask, have you got a website, or are we just using the big store in the sky at the moment?
1: Just a big store in the sky at the moment. I haven't got a website.
0: Mm-hmm.
1: Because I think this has got a great deal of potential for a dramatisation. I've got to get it to the right people. That's
0: okay, well, listen, everybody listening here on Listen With Lee's show, if you know anybody that wants to get a really good dramatisation of The Third Bridge, please get in touch. Because Jane Evans will be very happy.
1: Yes, indeed, you can say that. Yes. Extremely happy. Oh, well, Lee.
0: Tell me just a little bit about this second book, which is coming out. We might as well whet the appetite of our audience.
1: Right. The second book, it's called Lanzarote 94, because a lot of the book takes place in Lanzarote. Not the whole book. I'll get there in a minute. But it's 94 is the year when it was written.
0: Mm-hmm.
1: So it's a little bit pre. There is technology. There's the very early clunky mobile phones and those sort of things. But there's mainly, you know, technology was the telephone, the letter. But there were emails at that point. But not everybody had a phone. And what they had was, you know, one of those bigger things.
0: Big bricks, yeah.
1: Big bricks, that's it. Anyways, the story of a woman who's 40-something, 42. She's an ex-medical secretary married to a psychiatrist. And she has this, he leaves her for another woman. And she almost becomes, she deteriorates greatly. She's got two children at university.
0: Mm-hmm.
1: And finds it very, very difficult to cope. And she's going, and the early chapters deal with her despair and all her desperation. She's got some good friends around her.
0: Mm-hmm.
1: She's based in Edgbaston in Birmingham. Then her sister has got a timeshare on Lanzarote. So she invites her for a holiday there. And she goes to Lanzarote, and most of the book, almost all of it from then on, takes place there. And she ends up working on a timeshare line,
0: mm-hmm.
1: with a lot of people who are in many ways questionable with their morals and their...
0: Had to sell timeshare by some way.
1: So she ends up there having an affair with the marketing director and totally changing her life around. But she's also caught up in a spiral where there's drug dealing, and also there are incidents where people disappear from the island. So it goes into a little bit of a murder, a
0: Murder
1: bit of a
0: mystery.
1: murder mystery. And the one that helps her throughout of this is a Norwegian guy.
0: Don't tell us
1: Okay.
0: too much.
1: But there's I'm not telling about the but there's all of this sinister. What happened to this one? How did he die? He was supposed to be an expert skier, but a water skier, but somehow he went out skiing when the red flags were flying, and then they found his body on the rocks there, and they couldn't make out who it was, and so on and so forth. She gets caught up in that, and she has to leave the island suddenly because her life's in danger. So there you are. That's so it goes from being quite at the beginning, quite from this her almost wanting to kill herself over her ex, for her to go to through all of these experiences and change her life totally.
0: And have you enjoyed writing that one?
1: I did. And actually, when it came to the page turning, I think I did well because a few people I've had to read it. And people I have sent to in the past, they've said, they do, it's quite a page turner. And
0: Good.
1: what you're not expecting, like when you unwrap a present and you don't quite know what's in it, then you get the surprise of your life. It's either terribly disappointing or extremely exciting, and you have no idea by the wrapping paper. And you're starting off with this story, it looks as if it's just going to be this woman's despair over a lost man, suddenly blossoms out into something totally different.
0: Fabulous. So listen, one more song to end our show. What should we have?
1: So we're going to have, I think we'll have Everybody Hurts, REM.
0: Quite applicable, isn't it?
1: I think so.
0: But a happy ending needs to come. So although it's a sad song, Everybody Hurts by REM, just for you,
1: Yeah.
0: Jane Evans, we have happy endings. And I'd like to say thank you very much for coming on my show.
1: You're welcome.
0: And
1: Thank
0: I'm very
1: you.
0: pleased your book is now out, The Third Bridge. Go get it, everybody. It's out there waiting. And if you wanted to come and perform, just request your local library or bookshop, because that's the way authors have to live their lives. Thank you very much.
1: Thank you.

about an hour and a half ago. We've had no official explanation. Police estimate some 300 or 400 people. They just got out and walked. God, we've gotten confirmation. We cannot find anyone. I've never seen anything like this.

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1: You've been listening with me, Jane Evans, on the Listening with Lee show. Goodbye.
2: Oh, we've come to the end of my show. This has been Lee Benson on the Listen with Lee show here in the heart of Black Country Extra Land. I've only got one thing to say. You know what it is? Ta-ra-bit.
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4: From the Sky News Centre at 1, the Tory leader says any Labour MPs potentially wanting to challenge Sir Keir Starmer's leadership are all as bad as each other. Former Health Secretary Wes Streeting says he'll stand in any contest, while it's understood Andy Burnham may also compete for the top job if he wins a by-election. The World Health Organization says an Ebola outbreak in Africa is a public health emergency of international concern. At least 80 people are suspected to have died in the Democratic Republic of the Congo. Hundreds more are believed to be infected. Samuel Malamba is health minister for the DRC.
5: When our teams are tracing cases, we realize that the first person fell ill in late April and died on April 24th. It was the return of this body to the Mungwalu health zone, which is a mining area with a large population that caused the Ebola outbreak to escalate.
4: A total of 18 arrests have been made in Glasgow, Celtic Park and Edinburgh after the Scottish Premiership final. Two police officers and three members of the public have been injured as disorder broke out following Celtic's win over Hearts yesterday. Italy's Prime Minister says she's in constant contact with authorities in the northern city of Modena after a car ploughed into pedestrians. Eight people were injured and a passerby is reported to have been stabbed. Chelsea say Xabi Alonso's character and integrity were key to his appointment as the club's new manager. The former Real Madrid boss has signed a four-year contract at Stamford Bridge and will start work in July. Chelsea fan Craig Dixon tells Sky Sports News no players can question Alonso's credentials.
6: There's somebody like Enzo Fernandez, for example, one of the more senior players. You know, he's probably looking at perhaps for senior and saying, look, I've won the World Cup. What have you won? Xabi Alonso can say, well, I've won the World Cup. Reece James.

0: He's not the Messiah. He's a very naughty boy. Now go away.
1: We're the Sweeney, son, and we haven't had any dinner.
2: Whistle while you work. Hitler, he's a twerp. He's half army, so's his army. Whistle while you...
3: Your name will also go on the list. What is it?
4: Don't tell him, Pike.
3: Pike.
5: Will you stop talking about the war?
4: Me? You started it?
5: We did not start it.
4: Yes, you did. You invaded Poland.
6: I'm not having another cat in this house. I've had enough trouble with Cleopatra. Last week I called her scratching the wallpaper over there, and when I told her to stop, she did a whoopsie in my bare ass.

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3: 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So called because it's hosted by Dave Dinsdale. And it's on for an hour.
4: We're back. Yes, you're listening to the Dave Dinsdale Hour on Black Country Extra. And as James just said, because it's hosted by Dave Dinsdale and it's on for an hour. Again.
5: No, Liam.
4: I'm here on my lonesome with Billy Spakeman.
5: He's working hard around on his... Is he having lessons then?
4: Yeah, yeah.
5: I wonder if he's having a go on where I had my lessons.
4: All right.
5: Because it's all up and down the bonks there and it's up a side street. And I passed that. Did you pass first time? I bet you did.
4: Yeah, of course.
5: Did you? Third time, mate.
4: Yeah.
5: I had the same instructor for two times. And when I got in the second time, I went, I ain't going any further. Because he failed me on something that I should have passed. And he went, but you're allocated me. And I went, yeah, but you'll fail me. And I said, because we had a tiff last time. And he went, no, I won't. I'll be very impartial. And he failed me. So I refused the third time. No, to get anywhere near
4: I was talking to a young girl at school last week.
5: College. School.
4: And she's learning to drive. And we were talking about the theory because Liam said that he's got to go through all this theory.
5: Oh, I couldn't do
4: and then
5: it,
4: you go to a separate place to do the theory test. I think it's probably run by Pearson's. Yeah. And, of course, when we did it, you give me your highway code, you get to the end of your test, and then the guy asks you a couple of questions, and if you get them right, you've passed.
5: Yeah, that was it.
4: And that's all we had to do.
5: I couldn't do it now.
4: No.
5: I'm panicking because I think by next year... They can stop me driving, can't they, if my eyes are bad?
4: Oh, yeah.
5: Yeah, so I'll keep practising.
4: Well, it's probably good that they can't pass the test because they wouldn't be able to afford cars anyway these days.
5: I suppose so, really. Yeah, but I couldn't do all that theory stuff now. It's just ridiculous, isn't it? Poor kids. It's like the pressure they put on children now and scholars and students, not the ones you've got, particularly that wench that you were talking about last week. But, I mean, the young kids were on work placements the other day and there was so much pressure. And these are like, not even the mocks, these are pre-mocks, the year before they start the mocks to do the mocks afterwards. And I went, why have you got to do them in preparation?
4: Yeah.
5: And I said, well, surely this, I can remember being in senior school and the last term was just fun and you used to do school plays or... go and play hockey or something on the field. You didn't do many lessons. Now it's like you've got to do all your mocks and then we give you a report.
4: Well, we'll talk about that. We'll have a nostalgia session.
5: Yeah.
4: Talk about what it used to be like.
5: In school.
4: But I left school in 1984.
5: Did you?
4: But in 1984, we had no prospects. We were just sort of coming out of recession. But because the media hated the Tory government, nobody told us we were coming out of recession.
5: 69, me.
4: Well, we don't need 69. To know that. And

0: And so it was a very difficult time.
1: Yeah, yeah.
0: And the industry, the miners, they were closing down. And you go, well, what are we going to do? Mm. And then you'd have all these dystopian, futuristic programmes, these dramas set in 2010, 2015. This is what life is going to be like in the future.
1: I'll tell you about dystopian. I wrote, when I'd finished playing football, and I come back and I went into my like philosophical and deep thing and started reading Kant and all that garbage and stuff like that. And I wrote this novel about people who had to, everything had been destroyed above ground, and they're all living in these pods. And it was about this young lad who wanted to find out what it was like on the earth above. And you could only get it through drainage channels and get up. And his mum said, you can't do that because the so-and-sos will get you and then you'll be imprisoned and all this. And anyway, he went up and it was all green and lovely and there was all animals and stuff like that. And I'd sent it off to a couple of places. Nothing happened at all. And then I don't know what it was. It might have been Play for Today or something, because it was. And I was watching there.
0: You saw something very similar.
1: Yeah, and I thought, this is the thing that I've been written set off. This is virtually the same. Yeah. So there we are.
0: I've seen that happen before.
1: Yeah.
0: So anyway, we'll start off with a bit of a laugh. So I've been going through the old archives to see what I've got. I found an old clip of Lee Evans.
1: Oh, I love Lee Evans.
0: So he wasn't that famous at the time. We're talking about 1993.
1: Yeah. So sit him at the Glee Club when he was not particularly famous, but he was ready for a tour and he was coming to do his pre-tour bit.
0: Yeah.
1: And he just walked on with a massive, great big handful of A4 pieces of paper and he'd go, blah, blah, blah, blah, blah. And if the audience laughed, he'd put it on the G.
0: Yeah.
1: If they didn't laugh, he'd just rip it up and throw it away. He says, I ain't using that.
0: Well, I did one of them.
1: Did you?
0: I knew Norma used to be the booker for the Glee Club.
1: Oh, did you?
0: He said, they've got a special guest tonight. It's Lee Evans. We can't tell anyone, but it's Lee Evans. So in the middle section, Lee Evans comes on, does that with his bits of paper. The bits of paper that he rips up are better than the material that the Bain acts have got. And you think, someone's actually got to follow him here tonight.
1: Yeah, yeah.
0: And of course, everyone loved him, blew him away.
1: He's great. I love him.
0: But he didn't have much of an act when he started. And he used to play his keyboard a bit. And then became a bit more mobile. So this is him in his very early days, but it's well worth a listen.
2: Right. So, skinny. Right, so, all right then. Where you from? Where you from? My kind of town. What do we do now? Comedy. I'm ready. I'm sorry if I was, my brain's gone. It's been one of those weeks, really. I lost my dog this week. I lost my dog this week, and I don't know. I put an advert in the paper. Here, boy! You know, I thought somebody walked on then, I really did. I'm always losing stuff. I really am. Have you ever done this? I locked my car keys in my car. I was lucky, right? This copper come along, he'd done this brilliant thing. He got like a coat hanger. He got it in the window. He let me out. I was out. Brilliant. So, forgive me if I get nervous and stuff. I do get nervous when I come on. And I tried everything. I tried everything to get rid of my nerves. I tried. I used to smoke. I gave up. I used these new Nicorette patches. You know these things? Oh, they're brilliant, brilliant. No, I swear. You put one over each eye, and you can't find your flags. I sweat so much on stage. Look at that. Because I move around, you see. I can't help it. If I went to the toilet now, I'd pass steam. You know what I mean? In fact, I'd whistle. Maybe up there. Not warm. Someone looking at me like, warm? Well, actually, I was going to say, actually, do you ever do that? Seriously, it's like the further away somebody is, the quieter you talk. Why do you do that? It's like when somebody's up close, you go, I'm going out of shops. They go across the street where you've got to shout. You don't. You go, I'm going shopping. like when you drive into one of these overnight garages, you ever, and there's a guy sat behind like nuclear-proof glass. You know what I mean? He's like, you know, ring. Ask for something, anything. Packet of crisps. Packet of crisps. No problem. What flavour? Cheese and onion. Cheese and onion. Hey, can I drink? I've just been over there. Let me in. Let us in. So annoying. Right, I'm going to go now before I evaporate, really. I'm actually going over to North Wales. I'm going to visit my parents and stuff. Anybody know Wales? No, I didn't think so. No, I'm going to see my parents and stuff, because I ain't seen my father and my mother and father for 10 years. For 10 years, it's like so sad, you know. It's like, because I was thrown out. I was 16 and my dad said, like, get out of it. Sod off. I mean, he said, you're treating this house like a bloody hotel. Now go. But leave your key at reception when you... Great. Sad man. Serious. We lived in a one-room bedsit, right? He used to say things like, go to your room. You go... But he never used to hit us. I swear, never used to hit us, but he would stab us, you know. And my brother's hilarious, I swear. He's a bus conductor, right? And when he comes around and visits us, he hang on all the furniture. He go, oh, ooh. No change. Ladies and gentlemen, you've been a great audience. Please enjoy the rest of the night, because it is a brilliant night. And you've been great. Thank you. It's warm in here. It's warm. Thank you. Good night. Cheers.
0: See, Lee Evans in the good old days.
1: Yep.
0: And it's great going back, watching some of these young people.
1: When they were young.
0: You know, I found that videotape in the loft. So it's from about 1991, 1992. And it features Sean Locke. So about 200,000 people have watched this video that I put up. And some people say, well, he wasn't that good there. And the audience went, I go, no, I thought it was great. Because I saw him when he appeared at the Bear in Bearwood at that time with that type of act.
1: Mm.
0: And he was that character that didn't really care.
1: If you have that many hits on YouTube,
0: yeah.
1: Did you start getting paid for them?
0: No.
1: Oh, you don't get ever get
0: no,
1: paid?
0: No, you have to monetize your video. The way it works, to be monetized, you need to have at least 1,000 subscribers. So I've got 2,700 at the moment. And you have to have so many views, and I've got 1.5 million views. And I don't monetize anything, because a lot of films I make are the silly ones that we make down at the Hollybush in Cradley Heath. And the others may be old documentaries where I'm the only one who's got a copy. So I put them up, so it's not fair to charge people for that, because it's not my material. But with the, I told you about the Alan Osmond one. So Alan Osmond, the leader of the Osmond singing group, he died the other week. And there was a documentary by the BBC called Osmond Family Values. It was on at 10:35 on a Sunday night. I think it's the only time it's ever been shown. The Osmonds weren't that popular at the time. They became more in vogue in the 2000s when they did the Royal Variety and whatever. And so I taped this thing. So I've got the video. The video is really damaged because I've watched the tape so many times, because it's a really interesting story. It's really well put together. And so I took the Alan Osmond bits and I put them together as this little collage for him. You know, did a bit of nice things with Adobe Premiere Pro. Put it up and I got over 80,000 views.
1: Blimey.
0: But the algorithm with YouTube can spot if you're using copyrighted material.
1: Yeah.
0: And this happened when I did one for Wayne Osmond, Alan's brother, who died last year. So that there's a little bit of Osmond's music there, and it will tell you have used this. This is copyrighted material. You are allowed to use it, but you can't profit from it. And I don't watch my own videos, because that's cheating if I start adding numbers to my view count. But I did watch one of the videos. It was the one for Wayne Osmond, so I had some friends there. Watched it, and there was an advert at the start. And that's because of the music, because any money that comes from the advert will actually go to them, because it's their music. So you can't profit off other people.
1: Oh, well,
0: I thought, what's an advert doing on my film? Because I don't monetize
1: So who would put that on? YouTube?
0: Well, the advert.
1: Yeah.
0: Yeah, yeah.
1: Oh, blimey.
0: Yeah.
1: I know we have to tell people if they're bringing their own stuff in, they can't download it off YouTube because of the algorithm.
0: I did that when we first started here. So I think we started this show as the Nostalgia and Comedy Show 2022. So I started putting them up on YouTube, knowing that I'd get a copyright thing, but I'd go, well, I'm not going to profit from it.
1: Mm.
0: Put it up anyway. And I just got sick of the copyright thing. So they were, well, I just won't do it anymore.
1: Mm.
0: And so I put it on my Facebook profile.
1: Which is what most of the shows do on Extra. That's how they, their own profile, yeah, which so is great, great stuff. Really.
0: I mean, we have a bit of time here today because we haven't got the usual people.
1: No.
0: We've talked historically, and you might want to talk at length now about what Black Country Extra actually is, because when you go through the on-demand file, you see the whole wealth of stuff.
1: Yeah.
0: So, I mean, I know you like to take the mick out the fishing people, like you have a go at me for
1: my
0: adverts.
1: It was in the other day. No, it was really interesting. I hit him with questions. From two American blokes who were fly fishermen, and he knew exactly everything that, you know, they were, well, that's wrong, he said, and that's wrong. So, yeah. But he says they fish totally different to the over here. Extra's just a beast of its own now, really, and continues to grow. It's just incredible. I mean, I suppose, historically wise, it was always a dream of Dave Brownhill, who was the head of Black Country Community Radio, and Keith Oswald, who was the chairman of The Bridge. Yeah. When they merged and made Black Country Radio, that was the start, I suppose, of their dream. But Black Country Radio is a commercial station. So although it's based here in the Black Country, the majority of the shows are exactly the same as you'd hear if you switch to Heart, or, you know, the music is pre-programmed and stuff like that. So they had to sort of wait, I suppose, for a time when they were stable in terms of a place, because we flitted about all over the place for the first 4 or 5 years. And also when they were financially viable to be able to look after Extra, because there are no adverts on Extra, and initially there was no news. So about 5 years then, wouldn't it? 5 years ago. I was already doing the Hammer and Chain show and a bit of the blues show, which I do now that Dave Coughlin has passed away. And Keith, who does the Hammer and Chain, started doing the Hammer and Chain show during COVID with me for something to do. Yeah.
0: Just
1: said one day, do you want to come to a board meeting? And I said, well, no, not really. And he said, well, come and you'll find it interesting. Now I just say to him, just tell me what you want and I'll do it, rather than go. So I went to the board meeting. They were going through the normal board things. And then Dave got up and he said, it's come to the point now where we can try and action our dream, our vision for a proper community station. And I do a lot of work in the community. So they said, if we could ask Bill to just get people to a meeting who might be interested through his connections in running their own show, and there are no limits. They can be from whatever organisation or whatever they want to do. And so it started like that. And we just asked groups and groups and groups of people to come and have a look around the studio. Of course, they were wowed by the studio. And it could have been anything from Poms, who have now not got a programme because they lost the funding, that dealt with loneliness with old people, to Alcoholics Anonymous, to Discover You, that deal with special needs, to the more unusual programmes, like this one, I suppose, that you wouldn't even have been given airtime on commercial stadios. And then things like Wheels and Stuff, that it's a father and son who do a programme about the inside of cars and bikes and stuff. The fishing programme, that we've got a master fly fisherman. So it really led its own path. So by word of mouth, people would get word of it, or there'd be a guest on another programme and they'd say, well, is there any chance I could do a programme? And it's sort of at its core for 5 years now, of probably 50, 60% of shows. And then the others, dependent on health. We've had a few people pass away, so they couldn't do the show anymore. People have lost, there've been community groups that have lost funding, so they couldn't do the show anymore. So there's not been anybody leave because They got fed up.
0: Yeah.
1: It's more circumstance. And then others have come and taken the place. And then others are waiting to join. I mean, only this week we've had a chap who's a recovering alcoholic and substance abuse who wants to come and relate his story and bring people in that have been affected by his story. And he just came through from another show that we do where two ladies talk about dealing with the kids that are autistic and what the difficulties are. So it's sort of its own beast now. It is what it is. People come and do one-offs, or they sustain a show, or they can do one every 3 months. It's totally flexible.
0: Well, I was listening to the mental health programme.
1: Oh, Sandra's,
0: Partly because it comes before mine.
1: Yeah.
0: And just listen to people talking.
1: Yeah. It's and just all about
0: it's a very
1: experience.
0: Relaxed atmosphere. People who come here who haven't done radio before, some of them can be a bit nervous. People you wouldn't expect to be nervous because I'm dealing with people in the comedy field.
1: Yeah.
0: And they are very relaxed.
1: Yeah.
0: Really enjoy it. It's a very, very welcoming place, very nice place.
1: And, I mean, Dave, particularly Dave, and even Keith, and I'll give her a mention. Now we have two slots, sometimes three a week over on Black Country Radio.
0: Yeah.
1: And he will be, because he listens to everything, and he'll say, move that to 6 o'clock on Monday night on Black Country Radio, move that to 6 o'clock on Thursday night.
0: Occasionally, I have been moved myself. Well, once I was moved back.
1: Yep. Yeah, once you was moved back. No, but I mean, he really takes an interest in the shows, and I think if he could move it en masse, obviously it wouldn't work because there's no adverts and stuff like that. He would do it. But we are going down the field on Black Country Extra now. We've got Shona, who does a programme on Black Country Extra. Shona. She was with Pom Poms and they lost their funding. Shona is now going to be, what would you call it, a community organiser in the area where I come from, beginning with S and ending with Well, and Warsaw, because we're expanding there, to find businesses and groups that want to sponsor shows on Extra.
0: Okay.
1: So their name will be at the head of the show, they'll be mentioned and they'll go on the website and all that. So it's almost developing and getting its own sustainability financially as well, hopefully.
0: So if I get sponsorship, it means I'm doing well. And if I don't get sponsorship, it means I'm not doing that well.
1: No. What she's got to do is she'll have a core number of... because you don't expect every show to have a sponsor.
0: No.
1: You know, I mean, you know, John and Chris ain't going to get, I don't know, Audi to sponsor their show. They might get the chip shop bloke do it or whatever. So it's in its early stages and we're not treading water really at the moment and thinking, well, how do we get it out there to people? How do we sell a show to somebody? And... all new shows, we're saying, if you can get a sponsor, great. If you can't, you can't. It's as simple as that. But when you think about, if you get a dozen shows on Extra, sponsored for 40 quid a show, and they get mentioned on every show, they get on the website, they get a mention when it's transferred over onto Black Country Radio, that's generating a lot of money per year that we haven't got to eke off Black Country Radio, really.
0: Yeah.
1: And to progress, you know, That's where the future is.
0: So, on this very subject, you should really give a mention to the fact that Black Country Extra is the yardstick now for the country, and people have come in from outside,
1: without a doubt,
0: to see how it should be done.
1: Yeah, we get Keith, particularly Keith, brings a lot of other radio stations round, or they ask about it. I think there's only one other similar in York, apparently. And of course, he'll show them the commercial station and say, "And this is Extra, and what does it do? Well, it's a community station. How does that work?
0: Yeah.
1: Well, people from the community have the shows. Well, how do they do it? Well, if they want to learn the desk, they learn the desk. So they're fully sustainable. They just come to us with an idea, and if we agree with the idea, then we let it run, and they totally control the hour that they do. And then they find that really... puzzling in a way that
0: perhaps it is because with radio people do it because it's showbiz.
1: Yeah,
0: it's all about them.
1: Yeah,
0: and of course with Black Country Extra, it's not. It's all about you. That's the jingle.
1: It's all about the stories and the histories of the people that come, and obviously we represent everybody. So you know, there are blind presenters, there are disabled presenters. Discover You bring Down syndrome, autistic kids. We have kids from 10 years of age up to 18. Yeah. They've all got a voice. And Keith's favourite is we've got a chap who comes from Discover You who's non-verbal.
0: Yeah.
1: So we all say, and obviously we represent everybody, blind people, you know, so-and-so. And
0: so you're on radio with people who don't talk.
1: And they'll say, and you're saying, we've got non-verbal. And you can see him go, oh, how does that work then? Yeah. And he immediately says, why shouldn't it?
0: Yeah.
1: And they'll go, well, if they can't. And he said, well, they bring his he brings his machine and he uses his machine to talk through the mic and that's it. And they go, oh. And he goes, obviously that was a problem. And then they're on the defensive and they go, no, no, no, no. And then his classic is he'll say, that is the whole point of extra, that nobody's excluded.
0: Yeah.
1: Just because he hasn't got a voice doesn't mean to say he can't do a radio show. And they go, no, no, we didn't mean anything. And he went, but you did. And that's what we're trying to do, break down those barriers, which is, you know. And 99% of people would react exactly the same. Well, yeah. How does that work then?
0: You know. Well, I definitely did.
1: Yeah.
0: I mean, we came in and Simon was there. So Simon's blind.
1: Yeah.
0: And he said, yeah, he's going to be doing a show. We go, okay, so what's the show? And then he tells you all about it. And it was really interesting.
1: And the thing about, yeah, I mean, Simon, for an example, on his first show, he said, we're going to break some misconceptions about blind people. We do not go up to people and you introduce them. We put hands on the face. We don't do that. They've done it in films. We don't do it. Why would we want to put our hands on the face? You know, we assume in our minds what they look like. There's no need for us to feel all their eye sockets and up the nose and stuff like that. So from that point of view, that is representing that particular part of the community.
0: Yeah. You know. Mine, this thing here, is more of a traditional show. But the people I bring in, we have some of our regulars, you know, your Roger Swift and your Mark Moran. But I brought people who I've known for years but don't actually know.
1: Yeah.
0: So instead of sitting with them in a pub and asking them questions, I say, right, why don't you come on the radio and say, I'll actually find out about you while you're sitting next to me.
1: And I think the beautiful thing about this, and it's a bit like, this is like a mirror of the Omar and Chain show. It's a massive bit of the Omar and Chain show, which is the Sunday show that I do, is that you come in with no agenda, no questions, and it goes...
0: No script.
1: And but it goes where it goes, and then you get jewels. That are just dropped out that you would never have expected something. And then the folks will say to you, well, I didn't think we'd be talking about that. Not
0: neither
1: in a nasty way.
0: And
1: we go, well, neither did we. What does it matter? And then folks will say, I mean, we'll be out busking and somebody will come and go, I'll listen to Sunday's show. Where did you record that? It's just like him in a pub talking to somebody. Well, that's the whole point of it.
0: Yeah.
1: Really, you know. But it is what it is. So that's where we are at the moment. But we're continuing to develop. And it's just an absolute privilege to sit here and listen to people's stories. Sometimes, you know, a 7-year-old kid talking about his relationship with his 14-year-old brother who's severely autistic.
0: Yeah.
1: You know, or an alcoholic that's gone down to the darkest areas and now uses his story to help others. Yeah, it's fantastic.
0: Well, we'll talk a bit more about this afterwards because I think it's very interesting. But I try and put these little documentaries together about things that you might not be aware of, the things that tickle my fancy. And I'm a big fan of Frank Gehry. And Frank Gehry is retired now. He used to be a pop singer in the 1960s. And he was the man behind the original jingles for Sky Television. And he was doing jingles in America, one of which became the most famous jingle in the world. So I thought I'd put a little documentary about it, and here we are.
3: He's a bitter man!
4: The Curious Case of the World's Favourite Jingle.

Frank Gehry was born Frank Garofalo in New York City in 1944. He was a popular singer-songwriter and had chart success in the US of A in the early 1960s with songs like Lullaby of Love, Princess, and Utopia.

In 1963, Frank Gehry moved to Cleveland, Ohio, which he thought was more suitable for raising his two children. He formed a TV jingle company and became the biggest jingle maker in the American Midwest, producing over 3,000 tunes. In 1970, Cleveland Channel 5 WEWS asked Frank Gehry to write a tune to promote the TV station. He dug out a sweet little jingle, which he had previously written for, and had rejected by, a financial institution. The song, which he sang himself, was an instant hit with viewers. It was called Catch 5.

The campaign for WEWS was so successful that the three big names in American television, CBS, NBC and ABC, came calling for their own tunes. Frank Gehry Communications went on to write and produce music for 300-plus TV stations in the US of A alone. Frank Gehry Communications went on to dominate the production of TV news themes. Full orchestras belted out tunes that had power, urgency, and expectation. Television news themes in the UK at the time sounded like this. And this. After Frank Gehry entered the market, TV news themes around the world sounded like this.

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1: In 1977, Frank Gehry created the Hello News theme package. It has been described by Bloomberg as one of the most popular local television campaigns ever made. It was first launched as Hello Milwaukee for WISN-TV in 1977 and was sung by Florence Warner.

It is estimated it was shown in 120 different media outlets across the US of A, Canada, Latin America, and Australia. People grew up thinking the tune had been specially written for their area. In Utah, the tune was sung by the Osmonds.

0: The last station to use Hello News was KWQC in Davenport, Iowa, in 2012. Frank Gehry Communications was sold to Warner Music in 2015. To celebrate its 74th anniversary, KWQC decided to bring its own, and maybe the world's favourite ever jingle, back to life.
1: So on this, our 74th anniversary, and as we begin celebrating the year leading up to our 75th, we found it fitting to say hello again and bring back the song that connected TV6 to the communities we serve, and not just for our anniversary, but for good.
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0: There you go. That's my tribute to the great Frank Gehry. While we're off here, we're talking about young people. We won't say children, we'll say young people. So last year, during the school holidays, we had some interns coming down to the station. And that was interesting because Billy and I do not talk politics on air. No. But we're quite happy to ask other people, especially younger people, to see how they see and how they view the world as it is now and how it's going to impact upon them in years to come. So you were saying about some of the people that you've been dealing with lately.
1: Yeah, I mean, the kids fascinate me. You know, they generally come and they're from 12 till 18. And nearly all of them are almost like, have got fed up of this modern world, and they all link to something that's almost from our past, really. And you ask them why, and they say, well, you know, nothing interests us that's going on in the world at the moment. And so we find ourselves musically, artistically, looking at something we can grab onto from the past. But they massively influence the way you question yourself and why you deal with the world, the way you... And an example is, because, I go out and perform and write and stuff, and we have the group from Discover You who can be autistic, Down syndrome, disabled, you know, loads of stuff, mental health illness. And there was one particular chap, and he's usually very, very outgoing. And this time he came in, he was quiet, and I said, well, oh... you're quiet today. And he went, well, I'm just thinking. And I said, oh, you know, you're thinking about it. It's all right, I said, but normally, you know, you're up and you want to get on the mic and that. And I said, well, what are you thinking about? And he said, well, and he's got Downs.
0: Yeah.
1: And he said, well, everybody here gets us, don't they? And Steve, the CEO, was there. And I said, oh, get in what way? And he said, well, out there, meaning the world, they don't and we struggle. But in here... they do, which is why we love to come. And I said to Steve, what a strange thing to say. Well, when he went, I sat here for a bit and I thought, I wonder why he thinks that I think that way about him. And he accepts that in a way.
0: But we don't judge.
1: And we don't judge. And I thought, well, where has that come from? So I started to go back. And when we were on the Cakemore Estate, I went to Causeway Green Infants and Junior.
0: Yeah.
1: The entrances were different entrances, so the infant school was a different entrance to the junior. So I didn't have this experience until I went to the junior school. Even though my elder brother was there, he never told me about it. So the first day we come out to junior school, you walk past Barclays paper shop where you used to go and get your sweets and stuff. And there were two houses next to Barclays. And they had the gardens at the back, well, the yards at the back. And the wall was raised and there was like the blue granite coping stones. And on the wall, right next to the Barclays shop, was this big chap.
0: Yeah.
1: And I could see him from the school gates. And I could see these kids chucking stuff at this kid, at this bloke.
0: Yeah.
1: I mean, he probably wasn't a bloke. He was probably just in his late teens or something. And I looked and I thought, well, what's going on there? And they were shouting stuff at him. And as I got nearer... I realised from facially that he was Down syndrome. Well, I didn't know it was Down syndrome then, but he got lumps on his neck and his face was like a big moon and he was clearly upset. And then his nana, I found out later, came out and shooed all these kids off. Well, I went home and I was on the back step and my dad come from work and he says, what's the matter? And I said, this has just happened at school and da da da da da da. And he said, I don't want you ever to treat, you know, anybody like that any different to you?
0: Yeah.
1: And I thought of Tobe, and I thought, well, that's where it's come from. All them years ago, you've brought that with them. And so I wrote a piece called The Boy on the Wall that's about this chap and this experience. And I think it was either Blackheath or it might have been The Crafty Jar that I first told the story and performed it. And three people came up to me after and said, one of my siblings had got Down syndrome, and that's exactly the way that I see it, really. And you just thought, well, a simple thing like that triggers so much else in your life that you realise or you didn't realise, but subconsciously it's always there with the way you see the world, isn't it? In a way.
0: Yeah.
1: And that's what extra does for you.
0: Well, yeah. You know they have International Down Syndrome Day.
1: Day, yeah.
0: And James Smiley, who is the gentleman who introduces this show, was the voiceover for an advert. So I think it was made in Spanish, or it's the Spanish version. It's him talking on YouTube. So you can get to see it. And there's a lot of these little stories about people with Down syndrome and what they do. And the point of it is they do this just like you.
1: Yeah, yeah.
0: And if you watch the advert, it's a really powerful advert.
1: Yeah.
0: Really well made.
1: I mean, if you get a chance, anybody, Discover Who's Tea Room is in Wollaston High Street. And then you could just say, can I go back? Where they make everything? It's their workshop.
0: Yeah.
1: And it's just fascinating. And they're full of such joy. And yet, you know, their life is a struggle. Nothing like ours. And yet, you know, there's never a harsh word or anything. They educate you on, you know, how you should look at the world, really. It's fascinating.
0: Well, I was saying last week about Wendell. And Wendell, Wendall from Coesley, goes around the world looking at some of the worst parts of the world. And he's just this happy, happy chap.
1: Mm.
0: So he went to the Bronx in New York. And he's there with the drug addict. So he had a drug addict with him, giving him a tour, explaining what was going on. And you see, you know, the people who are just arched over because they're on that fentanyl stuff. He just went round seeing people. And if you see somebody in trouble, he won't give them cash, but he will buy them food.
1: Yeah.
0: And he went to India, went to Bulgaria.
1: And it's now, he's a bloke, if you could get him on your show. He's only in class.
0: Well, that's the thing. That's the thing. See, last week, if you remember, I played him when he came to Tipton.
1: Yeah, yeah.
0: He went to Tipton, Dudley and Birmingham. Because he did Birmingham last year and he came away from Birmingham and said, this isn't safe. You look at all the places where he's been, but he went, now Birmingham isn't safe.
1: No.
0: He was in Borsall Heath at the time. There's a bit of a drugs problem down there, which means that he is in the UK at times.
1: Mm.
0: If I could get him in.
1: It'd be great, wouldn't he?
0: Well,
1: tell his story.
0: He shows because he's just a black country bloke. So he just talks.
1: Yeah.
0: So his video is about 45 minutes long. So we'd have a great time with him.
1: Yeah, it'd be fantastic.
0: If we can get him in.
1: Yeah, he could do his own. It'd be like Judith Chalmers of the world, couldn't it? But from a different angle.
0: Yeah. Really. All right.
1: Fabulous.
0: I'll see what I can
1: do. See what you can do.
0: Because when school is finished, when college comes to an end next month, I'm going to have a lot of spare time.
1: Oh, there you go.
0: So we'll see. Anyway, we'll have a quick break and we'll put on some of the best adverts of all time.
2: Mum, Johnny's going off around the world.
3: Before tea.
4: A million housewives every day pick up a tin of beans and say, beans means Heinz.
2: When will Johnny be back from going around the world?
3: Not till well after tea, I suppose.
2: We might as well eat his beans then.
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0: knows the secret of the black magic box.
1: And of course, in the right wing. Try the bouncer.
2: Yeah, sure.
3: Hey, what's this bounce he's having?
1: Oh, it's the Brill Cream bouncer. 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Looks much more natural. 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
1: And don't you forget it. So there's when we started this, 2022, we did out as me and Paul Jennings. We used to go out and interview people. And that was partly what it was going to be about. We were going to do sort of these travel logs.
2: Yeah, yeah.
1: You know, get on the bus. And we'll go around the Midlands, get in the number 11, see who we can talk to. And we need to do more of that.
2: Yeah, they're great. There's still a few in his library. I remember when he did, because he's 200 years of Teddy Gray this year.
1: Yeah.
2: And there's still some clips of the library when he went to Teddy Gray's years ago.
1: Okay.
2: Because I did say to the powers that be, we ought to do something as it's 200 years old, you know, this year.
1: Yeah.
2: And I said, we have still got some clips if nobody wants to go up there. But, I mean, it's fascinating, you know. You go up there and there's computers and they've never used them. they still use paper and everything.
1: Great.
2: Yeah. Well, I don't know if it was Dave who went up and he went, yeah, you walk in the offices and you go, your computers ain't switched on. He said, we don't use them. And he went, well, what have you got them for? Well, they installed them, but we use this, pencil and paper and everything. Yeah. My daughter went to Teddy Gray's from school and she used to come home and she used to say, yeah, I'm a bit worried, Dad. And I went, why? She says, well, this Mr. Gray was alive then. He says, Mr. Gray, put me on the ice cream today and you have to check the temperatures. And I told him the temperature's wrong. He says, oh, don't worry about it, Gemma. It's going down to the shop in a minute. Just brilliant stories like that. But she loved it. She loved it. Except she smelled of herbal tablets every time she come home.
1: Yeah. Smelled like a hospital ward.
2: Yeah, yeah. Yeah.
1: All right.
2: But it's still there, it's still going. I mean, I don't think they do a lot of exporting now. And in fact, you can get Teddy Gray Suck down at the Hub in Maryhill Centre.
1: Ah.
2: There you are.
1: Well, we'll do more of that. Yeah. We've got the Rickmail Comedy Festival coming up.
2: Oh, and is it Droitwich again?
1: Yeah, yeah.
2: Oh, where?
1: Well, last year was so successful that more people associated with the young ones are going to be appearing. And it looks like this could be an annual event, a really good event. So there's loads of people that I know who are going to be on there. So I'll see if anybody wants to come along. I might actually go myself. I couldn't go last year.
2: No, you couldn't.
1: Because it coincided with your football match.
2: Oh, yeah.
1: So you were playing your match at the age of how old were you? 72 at the time?
2: 72, yeah. Yeah. And what is it? 1 o'clock. I'll be kicking off in about an hour and a half.
1: Yeah.
2: Dressed as our mascot, the duck, this year. So come along, Tividale Football Club, Packwood Road, Tividale, 2:30 kick-off and a bit of music afterwards.
1: Excellent. Talking of music, we'll go out today with a track from the Osmonds. Someone put a note up on social media, said that this is one of the most, the greatest undiscovered songs of all time. It's an album track by the Osmonds, sung by Merrill Osmond, who at the time, this guy's got the most incredible voice. At the age of 73 now, he's got an incredible voice. And he was 19 years of age at the time.
2: Blimey.
1: It's from the Crazy Horses album. It's called Julie. And we will see you again this time next week.

0: live from the Black Country, online, on your mobile.
1: From the Sky News Centre at 2, a Labour minister says she doesn't think Keir Starmer will resign by the summer holidays. Wes Streeting, the former health secretary, says he'll stand in any leadership contest. Greater Manchester Mayor Andy Burnham's hoping to return to Westminster in the Makerfield by-election. But Culture Secretary Lisa Nandy says despite speculation, no one's actually triggered a leadership challenge yet.
2: I've read that Wes Streeting was about to launch a challenge, that Andy Burnham was about to contest every seat in Greater Manchester, including my own, that Angela Rayner was written off, that Angela Rayner was now challenging. Most of it has turned out to be just froth and nonsense.
1: 18 people have been arrested in Glasgow, Edinburgh and at Parkhead after violence at the end of yesterday's Scottish Premiership decider. Three members of the public and two officers were injured, one seriously, in disorder which broke out after Celtic's title-winning victory against Hearts. Fans also invaded the pitch. Assistant Chief Constable Mark Sutherland says police were targeted in the Trongate area of Glasgow.
3: Our officers actually attended to a medical emergency within the crowd, and a minority of those who were there turned and threw missiles and bottles at our officers, who I thought were professional, but we've resulted this in injuries, and this cannot happen again this time next year.
1: Health bosses in Africa have described an Ebola outbreak as a public health emergency of international concern. At least 80 people are suspected to have died in the Democratic Republic of Congo. A man in his 20s has died after a single vehicle crash in County Donegal. The collision happened at Ardmore near Muff at around 9:45 last night. The Metropolitan Police is investigating claims that officers guarding Windsor Castle fell asleep on duty and left security posts unattended. A decision on possible restricted duties for those involved is expected by the end of next week. And finally, Manchester United are taking on Nottingham Forest at Old Trafford in today's first match in the Premier League. United are 2-1 up, heading into the final stages of the match. That's the latest. I'm Chris Milligan.

It's just gone 2 o'clock. You're listening to me, DK DJ, aka Deccan Kincaid. That was Without Me by Eminem, but you're not without me because I am keeping you company for a whole hour here on Black Country Extra with none other than the Weekly Soapbox. Needless to say, I am talking everything there is to know about the shows that matter, about the shows we all know and love that go by the names of Coronation Street, Emmerdale, Hollyoaks, and of course the BAFTA award winning EastEnders. Yes, because for a second year in a row, EastEnders have just won a BAFTA. A huge congratulations to the whole team. I like how I say team, but I should be saying a huge congratulations to the whole family, because if you watch EastEnders, all they ever say is family. Yes, we're a family, we're not a family. That's what family's all about. So much for family. So needless to say, I should be saying a huge congratulations to the whole EastEnders family. Anyway, look, it's lovely to be keeping you company wherever you are. Thank

Fleetwood Mac for you there and everywhere. Now, as this is the Weekly Soapbox, I am talking Coronation Street. What can I say? The murder mystery tightens its grip on Coronation Street next week as suspicion shifts and Summer Spellman finds herself firmly in the firing line. It's weird saying Summer Spellman because every time I hear the surname Spellman, I always automatically think of Sabrina the Teenage Witch, because of course we had a Sabrina Spellman, didn't we? Do you remember that? Anyway, look, we're not talking Sabrina Spellman, we're talking Summer Spellman, because of course Summer finds herself, as I say, in the firing line. Poor old Summer. But do you think Summer's capable of killing Theo? I don't think so. I don't think she killed Theo Silverton personally. I think it was his ex-wife personally. But anyway, we won't be finding that out just yet. Nevertheless, desperate to clear his own name, I can also reveal next week George Shuttleworth throws Summer under the bus. How could you do that, George? I thought more of you. You can't trust anybody these days, can you? Needless to say, with secrets, lies and shocking allegations flying around Weatherfield, nothing, needless to say, is as clear cut as it seems. Anyway, look, I'm talking more about Coronation Street straight after this. This is Westlife and Flying Without Wings. I quite like the idea of flying without wings. Everybody.

How can you fly without wings? Well, Westlife apparently can, can't they? Anyway, look, sticking with the theme of Coronation Street, and gotta talk about Will Driscoll. Yes, Will Driscoll spirals after learning his abuser Megan Walsh has been released on bail, leading him to make a disturbing accusation that threatens to tear lives apart. Yes, I can reveal Will Driscoll accuses Bethany Platt of touching him inappropriately next week after she attempts to relate to him with her own experience of grooming. Could his allegation have huge consequences for the both of them? Meanwhile, it's all going on for Jodie Ramsey and Daniel Osborne as her web of lies spirals out of control. It's not all bad next week, however, because we've got to talk about Roy Cropper. Yes, Roy Cropper reopens his cafe next week. Yes, so glad to have Roy's Rolls open again. I'm sure everybody would love to get their hands on one of Roy's Rolls. Anyway, look, all of that is coming up on Coronation Street next week. Stick around, still so much more to come.

Sisters, for you there here on Black Country Extra. You're listening to me, DK DJ, aka Declan Kincaid, here with the Weekly Soapbox. Needless to say, I am talking Hollyoaks. Next week on Hollyoaks, we can expect to see Charlie decide to come clean over his role in The Crash. Meanwhile, everyone must face an unthinkable future without Diane. I can't believe we lost Diane last week. Meanwhile, things get worse for Prince after he orders more steroids as he receives a threatening message about money he owes. Just how much trouble will this bring to Princess's door? It's not all bad for Prince, I can reveal, however, because is a blossoming new romance on the cards for him and Vicky? I think it might be. Anyway, all of that is coming up on Hollyoaks. There's still so much more to come. I've got Dreams and Gabrielle on the way. I've got Florence and the Machine on the way as well. But first, it's Janet Jackson with Together Again.

Moving away from the soaps just for a little while, because I want to talk about Julie Cooper's Rivals. Yes, Rivals is back for a second series. I loved the first series, so needless to say, if you were like me and you loved the first series just as much as I did, then do check it out. Yes, it's available to stream on Disney+. It's as if the whole show's based around me, that Rivals is, because, of course, you know, it's based around a character called Declan. And, of course, with my name being Declan, and with me working in TV and radio, it's as if the whole show's based around my career. Anyway, look, I haven't actually started watching it yet, but no, if you started watching it, is it any good? Apparently, it's got really good reviews. Needless to say, do check that out. And, of course, the whole cast, it's brilliant. The cast are brilliant. And, of course, we've got the former EastEnders star, Danny Dyer. He's in it as well, isn't he? He's brilliant as well. Anyway, look, stick around. Do check that out. I can't wait to start watching that. That's Rivals on Disney+. Anyway, stick around. Still so much more to come. But first, it's free and Florence and the Machine.

If you're just tuning in, you're listening to me, DK DJ, aka Deccan Kincaid, here with the Weekly Soapbox. Needless to say, I'm talking EastEnders. I can't believe it's been 20 years of Denise Fox. Yes, the actress who plays Denise, Diane Parrish, has just celebrated her 20th anniversary. Does it feel like 20 years to you? I don't know. Anyway, look, I can reveal the drama will continue for the character that is Denise, because EastEnders are tackling a blood cancer storyline. Denise Fox will be diagnosed with blood cancer, so time will tell as to what happens there. Anyway, look, next week I can reveal Oscar Phil's connection to Josh and Nigel's funeral will be taking place. During a chat about a childhood game with Jasmine and Josh, Oscar feels secretly unsettled by his attraction to the both of them. I have to say, I'm still Team Joshka. I still prefer Josh and Oscar as opposed to Oscar and Jasmine. Anyway, Jasmine and Josh butt heads next week, leading her to storm off in a huff. So be it. Oscar does his best to try and comfort Josh, who feels guilty for upsetting his sister. Next thing we know, Oscar and Josh share a bit of a moment before Oscar pulls away. Prior to that, eager to help Mark out of trouble because, of course, he's got all his money troubles, hasn't he? Grant tells his son that he has sold his bar in Portugal, meaning that he will have the cash to pay off the gang. However, Mark refuses to accept any help, claiming that he wants to sort things out on his own. He sounds just as stubborn as I do. Subsequently, prior to that, Lauren feels that she has too much at stake to be caught up in a crime, so she pushes Mark for information about the car scam. In response, Mark promises Lauren that he will take the fall if things go wrong. Later that week, after refusing Grant's assistance, Mark receives a warning from the gang that he owes money to. Oh dear. Mark has a change of heart, and I can reveal he does consider accepting help from Grant. But in a flash, the Fowler man is pushed into a van and driven off. Yes, he is kidnapped. How much danger is Mark in? With that and Nigel's funeral, there's a lot going on Albert Square, isn't there? When isn't there? That is all coming up on EastEnders next week.

Everyone loves a bit of Gabrielle, don't they? That was Dreams for you here on Black Country Extra. You're listening to me, DK DJ, aka Declan Kincaid. I hope you're having a good day wherever you are. It's lovely to be keeping you company. I hope you're having a relaxing Sunday, whatever it is you're doing. I hope you're bracing yourself for the start of a new week, for the start of a new week of work, and of course, the start of a new week of drama, because of course, it's all going on in the world of soaps, isn't it? Yes, needless to say, it's all going on in the shows that matter, in the shows we all know and love, that go by the names of Coronation Street, Emmerdale, Hollyoaks, and of course, EastEnders. I'm talking more about the soap straight after this. This is Dancing in the Street and David Bowie.

I quite like the idea of dancing in the streets. I do. Yes, I think I could get away with dancing in the streets, especially around my neighbourhood. Yeah, I wouldn't mind swinging around the neighbourhood. Anyway, look, sticking with the theme of the soaps, and I am talking Emmerdale. Next week on Emmerdale, it's all going on for the character that is Joe. We can expect to see Sam feeling frustrated and angry that Joe still hasn't been dealt with yet next week. However, when he discovers that Dawn, Kane and Moira have put a plan in place that he hadn't been informed about, he feels pushed aside. Poor old Sam. Tensions build between Kane and Joe at the Woolpack, but when Moira arrives and when Kane sees the look on her face, Kane backs down. Needless to say, both Moira and Dawn are worried that the situation is getting way out of hand. Back at the Dingles home, Kane is still furious, and he's not sure how long he can keep his temper around Joe for. Joe, for me, is just one of those characters you just love to hate. You just love to hate him, don't you? Anyway, look, I'm talking more about Emmerdale straight after this.

That was Ghost and Ella Henderson for you there. Sticking with the theme of Emmerdale, well, what can I say? Later down the line, we will see Moira left completely shocked and anxious when Dawn tells her she can't face walking out on Joe after all. And Dawn stands by her decision when Moira questions it. I don't think Dawn knows what the hell she wants, really, does she? Anyway, look, later down the line, when conversation turns to the wedding and Joe says, "We've always wanted a big family," Dawn spirals with the stress of her deception. As Dawn goes to help Clemmie with her homework upstairs, Graham arrives at Home Farm. It soon becomes clear that he and Joe are onto Dawn, and Graham urges Joe to act quickly. Joe reassures him that he has a plan. Joe always has a plan, doesn't he? He really does. Anyway, look, when Graham returns later, he finds Dawn lying unconscious at the bottom of the stairs, and Joe standing at the very top. Later down the line, Joe makes a confession, but what is he admitting to, and who is he admitting it to? All of that is coming up on Emmerdale. I'm talking more about Emmerdale straight after this. This is Ricky Martin and Living La Vida Loca.

You're listening to me, DK DJ, aka Deccan Kincaid, sticking with the theme of Emmerdale, and I am talking charity. Charity is left fuming when she's denied a loan extension. Things only get worse when Dr. Todd texts her, reminding her of her debts, after the scheming medic demanded £10,000 to keep the secret that Ross and Charity are baby Layla's biological parents. And we've got to look out for Aaron and Robert next week. Aaron and Robert put out not one, not two, but three fires next week. The couple ponder who could be targeting them. When Ross suggests that Kev could be behind the suspicious fires, Robert feels unnerved. Aaron, however, has a different theory and points out that they don't know very much about Cammy. Aaron and Robert spot Ross and Sam behaving suspiciously at the farm and follow them to see if they're responsible for the fires. Robert suggests that he and Robert are being deliberately targeted following a third fire at the farm. An anxious Robert agrees to triple Ross's pay to find out the person or people responsible for the fires. All of that is coming up next week. And I can reveal, after loads of speculation, Patsy Kensit is returning to the Dales. Looking forward to that in the future. Anyway, look, you've been listening to me, DK DJ, aka Declan Kincaid, here on Black Country Extra with the Weekly Soapbox. It's been lovely keeping you company wherever you are. Thank you for listening. Here is One Direction and Steal My Girl. Take it easy.

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1: From the Sky News Centre of Three, a senior cabinet minister has dismissed talk of a Labour leadership contest as nonsense. Culture Secretary Lisa Nandy says she expects Keir Starmer to still be Prime Minister when the summer holidays begin. Wes Streeting says he'll stand in any contest, while Andy Burnham's hoping to first win the Makerfield by-election. The PM's former adviser Simon Fletcher says he should set out a timeline for his departure.
2: I think that there is simply a refusal in Downing Street to really think through why Labour has collapsed in its support. I don't think that the Downing Street, as it's currently set up under Keir Starmer, is able to do that, because it is the cause. The policies that is pursued are the cause of Labour's current crisis.
1: Police say they had to deal with unacceptable violence as fans celebrated Celtic's Premiership title win in Glasgow. The Scottish Professional Football League says it utterly condemns yesterday's pitch invasion by fans at Parkhead. An Ebola outbreak in Africa has been described as a public health emergency of international concern. The World Health Organization says there's been at least 80 suspected deaths in the Democratic Republic of Congo. Dr. Jean Kaseya is from the Africa Centers for Disease Control and Prevention.
3: Western countries, they don't understand that when Africa is affected, they are also at risk, because people are fleeing every day. And it means building strong system, supporting Africa, investing in Africa to have the local manufacturing of our vaccine and medicine.
1: Police officers protecting the royal family at Windsor Castle are under investigation over allegations they slept on duty. A decision on whether to restrict their duties is expected in the coming days. To sport, Manchester United have beaten Nottingham Forest 3-2 in the Premier League. Brentford and Brighton continue their push for European qualification in their respective fixtures with Crystal Palace and Leeds. St Mirren are 1-0 down to Dundee United as they prepare for their Scottish Premiership relegation playoff. And Wales have lost 43-24 to Italy in Rugby Union's Women's Six Nations. That's the latest. I'm Chris Milligan.

0: Hello and welcome to the Community Hour. This is Luke Smith and this is Conversations with a Counsellor. And today we are here with Billy as normal.
1: Welcome.
0: Always. And Billy, I'm sticking true to my I suppose it was a New Year's promise, wasn't it, that I was going to get more people on the show.
1: Yeah.
0: And today we are very privileged because I've got two people.
1: Yay!
0: So I'm just maybe going to build it up to more people and more people every month. But we're really privileged today to have two people in the wellness space, and we're looking at the areas of mindfulness and nutrition and how they can help them. What these two lovely people that have given up their time to come and talk to you about. So if I can introduce you, it's over to you.

0: And welcome back. We're here with Jessica and Vicky, and we're going to talk a bit about mindfulness and nutrition today and in the wellness space. And so I've got a few questions for you ladies, if that's okay. I think one thing I do get when obviously I'm in practice is that I'll talk to people a little bit about mindfulness, and obviously I do a bit of mindfulness, but not to the degree you do, Vicky. But I think for our listeners, just to ask, what is mindfulness?
1: So mindfulness is a huge area, and it depends what kind of mindfulness you're looking at. I teach a very secular form of mindfulness, which is based on the work of Jon Kabat-Zinn. And one of the definitions is paying attention on purpose in a particular way.
0: Right.
1: And the way that I was trained, it's very much a way of paying attention compassionately. So being present with the moment.
0: Right, okay, cool. Yeah, because I remember when my training, we were doing a kind of gestalt therapy. And I remember there was very much of, we had to look at a plant and just experience the plant.
1: Yeah.
0: And

0: noticed the plant about what it was. I swear I was there for that long. I just saw it grow into a tree. So, but yeah, no, and it did really make my understanding about being present come into the forefront of my mind then. And I know that I think a lot of us in our life, I don't know if this is your experience, is that people are very much forward thinking and or live in the past. Very rarely do people notice living in the present or even that without thought. Or, you know, I don't know if you experience that.
1: Yeah, and on a mindfulness course, we do a lot of psychoeducation as well, right, yeah. And helping people understand how the mind works and why we tend to go forwards and backwards.
0: Mm.
1: And then I really like teaching it in a group,
0: right?
1: Because people open up and we learn that other people think in these ways like we do. And sometimes it's the very first time that people realise their minds are normal.
0: Right, okay, great. And now, Jessica, your area of expertise is nutrition.
2: Yes.
0: So can you give me a bit of a background, how you got into that maybe, and how and what I suppose the loaded question is, what is nutrition? Which I'm sure people know, but what's your aspect and what's your view on it?
2: Sure. So I got into nutrition about 7 years ago. I wanted a career change, and through a journey in career counselling, I found nutrition. It's always meant a lot to me. I've always been fascinated by the science behind nutrition and how what we eat does actually impact our bodies. And I have my own personal journey in nutrition as well, helping to manage my blood glucose and energy levels. And I think what I would like to say about nutrition is it really is about the interaction of the food that we eat with our body, but not just from a small level, but in a big way. There is no part of your body that isn't impacted by what you eat. There's this very old phrase, you are what you eat. Mm. And that it's still as true today as when the phrase was coined. You know, every cell in our body does what it does because of the food that we eat. And it really does have a major impact on how we think, how we feel, our way of being able to cope with viruses, bacteria, diseases, thrive. And so for nutrition, it really is about optimizing our health and looking after ourselves and our longevity and how we experience the world through food. So thinking about this wider concept of our emotions, our feelings, our energy levels, you know, really is that there is a wider impact beyond just, you know, having calcium every day for strong bones. There's a wider implication to nutrition.
0: Okay. And I suppose the big question is, so what do I eat?
2: What do you eat?
0: If I want to, if I want to be the most, and we can also ask this for like mindfulness, so the mind body. If I just want to be, I know a little bit about this myself, but I'm just wondering about our listeners. If they're listening to this and they go, okay, so what do I eat and what do I do to make myself more in tune with being the best version of myself?
2: Yeah, sure. It's a great question. It's a loaded question because everyone is individual. In my world is nutritional therapy, every person is individual.
0: Is that what it is then? Do you think that everyone like needs an individualized diet for them that works for them?
2: I think people can generally thrive on a good whole food diet. I think food first, nutritional therapy, we're really about food first. And generally speaking, having a good whole food diet forward is a great way to start. I think sometimes bodies can go wrong for certain reasons, whether it's genetic or environmental. We have hiccups in our bodies and we need a little bit of extra support. And that is where nutritional therapy can come in. There's also things like health optimization and sports nutrition. So there's a bit of nuance there. But
0: okay, there was a big word there. What was that word?
1: Health optimization.
2: My apologies. Health optimization. So people, people who are in the nutrition world, there are certain people who really would love to live long, live strong as much as possible.
0: So the health span, some people.
2: Health span, you got it. Yes, health span. Yeah.
0: So I think is that right in there saying like being like 90, 100 years old, but still being very active and being healthy in that, not as unfortunately we do see people at that age, very frail, but it's about. I read, I know this is a little bit off scale, our topic, but talking about how muscle mass can help people in later life, because people are more likely, if they fall over and break a bone, the curvature of upstep to morbidly, this is, but they will pass away, is a lot higher than if they had more muscle and they didn't break the bone.
2: Correct.
0: So the theory was that if you've got more muscle mass around that bone, you're less likely to break the bone, therefore you're likely to live longer.
2: Correct.
0: Is that right?
2: Absolutely. Yes, absolutely.
0: So preserving muscle, I'm hearing, is a big thing these days. Mm-hmm. Like, everyone's talking about resistant training.
2: Yes.
0: Is that mean that, like, from my basic biology, protein is really important?
2: Correct. Protein is very important. Protein timing is really important. The amount of protein you have is important.
0: Okay. So so if we just flip this back to, like, so diet's very important to be as physically strong for as long as possible.
2: Yes.
0: Okay. Obviously, being in this area, I know that our minds are really important. So, Vicky, what can one do in their lives to try and I've heard, like, you know, these longevity experts say about keeping your stress minimum. What can you do to help yourself with your mind?
1: Well, to relate it to nutrition, because Jessica and I are in here together because we work together and we find our work complements each other very well.
0: Mm.
1: The way that we eat is really important. Mm. So obviously what we put into our mouths and the chemical constituents and the nutrients we can take from food is really important. But the way that we are with our mind when we eat is also important to the absorption of those nutrients, and it sets the body up to be an environment that can fully utilize the nutrition that's going in. If we're in a hurry and we're dashing around, we just won't digest all that good stuff going in. That's why our work complements each other very well.
0: Right.
1: And of course, we're not just using the mindfulness around food. There is an area called mindful eating, and it's one of the first things we do on a mindfulness course.
0: Can you explain a little bit about that for me, for, like, mindful eating, what that would entail?
1: Yeah. So when I do it with people, and people can even do it at home if they've got a piece of food with them, is look at it, feel it, sense it, use all the senses to investigate what's in front of them, particularly smell.
0: Yeah.
1: And then we notice what happens when we start to bring food towards our mouths. And if we take the time, we notice a saliva release, which is going to help with digestion. And then we really savour the flavour. And people on a course say they've never tasted food in quite the same way as before, as that before. And then some people take that on into their daily lives and use it as a practice whenever they eat. And those people have a lot of benefit.
0: I know this might sound strange, but do people lose weight by doing this?
1: There are some people that
0: because I'm just wondering whether if you're taking the time to mindfully eat, your stomach's going to fill up quicker, therefore you might feel full. Is that right?
1: Yeah, I do have people that come to me to help with their eating and diet, and using mindfulness can really help. And then there are people on courses that I never present it as
0: a weight loss
1: thing.
0: It's a holistic way of living.
1: Yeah, because most of the people I work with don't need to lose weight, because I work at Mary Stevens Hospice running mindfulness courses, and it's more about their finding a way of enjoying life as fully as they possibly can. And losing weight isn't really on the cards. But some people do want to lose weight, people with heart conditions, for example.
0: Yeah.
1: And, ooh, sorry, I've pulled something there.
0: No, it's all right.
2: I think as well, I think being mindful when you eat and just think the concept of weight loss and do people lose weight, I think oftentimes people are, when they become aware of what they're eating and they're mindful what they're eating, they realise sooner that they're satisfied and they're full. And so it stops people from overeating, if that makes sense.
0: Yes, yes.
2: So just thinking about the mechanism of do people lose weight when being mindfulness, it's not an intentional thing. It's just being mindful of the meal that you're having and realizing that you're satisfied and full and you're content and grateful for the meal you've had. You don't overeat.
0: Okay.
1: And we become much more aware of emotional eating.
0: Yes.
1: What's driving our eating? Yeah. What does hunger feel like?
2: Yeah.
1: What does it feel like to satisfy physical hunger? And when we're feeling that we want to go to the fridge for food, can we put a pause in there? And mindfulness is quite a lot about finding those pauses.
0: Yeah.
1: And bringing emotional intelligence in and making a choice. Choice is huge in mindfulness.
0: Mm-hmm. Yeah, no. I spend a lot of time talking to my clients about avoidance. And I believe, you know, and I talk to them about, like I say, like pick your poison in your world. You know, we've got like drugs, alcohol, people, gambling, shopping addictions. And I do see food as probably one of the biggest addictions, or the biggest addiction that we probably have in society. You know, obviously with the obesity problem that we have in the Western world, I would say. And I do believe it's that overeating to avoid those emotional dumps that we all sometimes feel, to move away from it. And I would say to people, like, you know, pain pathways, emotional pain and physical pain, are on the same pathway as the brain.
1: Mm-hmm.
0: So if you put your hand over a candle, you're going to move it away. But if you've got this emotional pain, what do? Well, then you fill it with these avoidance techniques. And I believe food to be one of the biggest ones.
1: And it's very temporary.
0: Yes.
1: There's no solution in food.
0: No, yeah. It's interesting. There was a study, I don't know if you heard about it. They took the dopamine receptors. I think this is on Dopamine Nation. I don't know if you've read the book. I can't remember the lady's name that wrote it now. It'll come back to me. But they took the dopamine receptors out of rats, and they didn't move towards food. So we do, as evolutionary, we need that need to want food. But now we're living in a time where the food is like hyper palatable and like hyper processed and easy to get to. It's very nutrient dense.
2: Yes.
0: And so is that a big problem in society at the moment, this hyper processed food that we're seeing?
2: Yeah, I think it's a real challenge. Our food environment has changed drastically over the decades. And when your food environment isn't set up to be helpful for you, it's very difficult to make good choices. And it's hyper-palatable, it's easily accessible, it's everywhere, it's affordable. It makes it hard for people to choose. We talked about nutrition. What is nutrition? Nutrition is, you know, it's the whole foods that I talked about at the very beginning. And it makes it harder to choose the whole foods when you've got these hyper-palatable foods in front of you, well-researched, well-studied foods that are very pleasing to the mind, very pleasing to the palate, very addictive, very quick. And they give you a nice quick fix.
0: Yes, yeah. So talking about, like, and I think I was talking to you about this off air, that I'm very much in the thinking of like the evolutionary way that we've evolved, in the sense that, you know, we're mostly in times of famine in our evolution, and now we're not. We've got abundance of food, and not only that, like you just eloquently said, that it's very hyper palatable. Someone said to me the other day, only shop around the edge. Is that something that you've heard? Like,
2: yes, stick to the edges.
0: Stick to the edges.
2: Stick to the edges. Yes,
0: it's really interesting. So it was lovely how you said what we can do in the form of mindfulness, and like think about how we're eating and how that goes into what we're doing. And actually, that just thought came to me, like, babies do that, don't they? They play with their food. They notice like they their environment. I wonder if a baby's obviously completely present in that time. Maybe I should just go for like face into my ravioli later and just completely put it all over my face and do that, maybe.
1: Well, this is interesting, because we are highly evolved beings with a prefrontal cortex.
0: Yeah.
1: And it's not about regressing and becoming like a baby and in the moment all the time. It's about using our brains intelligently, because we need to think about the future, and we need to think about how the past has impacted us. In your work as a counsellor, that's really important.
0: Mm.
1: But we can be in the present moment and intentional when we do those things and have more power.
0: Yeah.
1: Whereas if we're moving through our daily life and it's just going round and round in our brains, we're not able to be present in the life that we're living.
0: Mm.
1: And it's all about being here and enjoying what we have. And then at times, and our brains will always wonder, you know that.
0: Yeah. Well, yeah. You can't help it, can you?
1: No.
0: So that's an option and a way to mitigate against how actual physically eating, that the act of eating. Now the loaded question is, what do I eat?
2: What do you eat?
0: What do I eat? Okay, so maybe I'll rephrase that. What are the best things? We've talked about like not eating like, you know, trying to stay away from the hyper-processed food.
2: Yes.
0: But what is, and you mentioned a whole food diet, mm-hmm. but what, is there some things that can just like, I don't know, is there a cheat code? Do you know what I mean? Like just will help me in.
2: I would say, I think in light of looking after ourselves, looking after mental health, we talked a little bit about longevity. I talked about whole food, maybe whole food's a bit broad.
0: Yeah. Yeah, so for our listeners that maybe don't know, what is whole food? What would that be?
2: Whole food would be things that have not been overly processed. So I'm talking about things like apples, eggs, meat, dairy products to a degree, very simple foods, olive oil, fish, vegetables, grains, lentils, pulses, beans. Those are kinds of, that's what I mean by whole foods. Right. And trying to stay as close to whole as possible. Does that mean you can never grab a jar of sauce off the shelf and add it to your dinner? No, not necessarily. But trying to stick to as whole food as possible, because in those whole foods, you're going to maintain as many of the nutrients that were there originally. So you just start putting things through ultra heating and processing and factory stuff and taking things out and adding things back in. And you get further and further away from nature and from all the constituents that make up this food. So we're very good at isolating vitamins from food and saying we need this and that and the other. But what we don't yet know are all the nutrients in it, say, for example, in an apple, this concept of dark nutrition. We might know a few things that are in the apple, but actually in the whole apple, there's so much goodness and nutrition in there that eating the whole apple is going to give you more than if you'd taken all the nutrients that we know individually in a supplement and taken that apple.
0: Is that right in saying, like, for instance, if you had a glass of apple juice and had the apple,
2: yes,
0: you know, it might be the same, but you're getting it, you're not getting the fiber in like the apple. So that I know you were talking before about the glucose.
2: Yes.
0: You don't get the glucose spike as much. Am I correct in saying
2: that? Yeah, you are correct. Yeah, because there are things like fiber in an apple. There's, you know,
0: does that slow down the spike of glucose?
2: Yes. Right. Fiber, healthy fats slow down the spike of glucose. Protein slows down the spike of glucose. And we're talking about looking after our mental health and our energy levels, managing our glucose spikes is actually one of the really important things for us, because when we get the glucose spikes, we get fatigue, we get hangry. You know, have you heard of the angry hungry?
0: You
2: get irritable.
0: Yeah, usually around like a 2 o'clock, 4 o'clock crash.
2: Yeah, that's
0: that everyone goes, oh, I'm going to go for the chocolate bar.
2: Yeah, chocolate bar. Yeah, chocolate bar and a cup of coffee in the mid-morning. So, you know, having that whole food, the apple, is going to provide so much more than just isolating something from the apple, like an apple juice, which, yes, will contribute to a glucose spike. Mm. Yes.
0: Now, there's really popular diets out there.
2: Yes.
0: Like we're talking about, you know, vegan, you know, vegetarian, I suppose just a normal whole food diet. What do you prescribe to, or do you not prescribe to any kind of like one diet
2: outside of the clinical space? I would say there's not one prescribed diet. If a client came to me and they felt very passionate about being vegan or vegetarian, obviously I would absolutely work with that and make sure that they had the best possible vegan or vegetarian diet. I don't prescribe a particular diet. I think whole food diets are definitely very beneficial if you've got all the elements in there. You know, if you think about our food plate, I like to think about the food plate as kind of half your plate as fruits and veggies, quarter of your plate as a nice, what we call complex carbohydrates. So that's the carbs that have like lots of fiber in them, so brown rice and brown pasta or lentils or beans, that kind of thing. And then a quarter of your plate is protein. Mm. So I think a whole food diet is kind of what I would prescribe, as it were. Again, everyone is individual.
0: Yeah.
2: And some people may require a bit more of this or a bit more of that, less of this or less of that, depending on. But for the wider population, a good whole food diet is really important. It gives you everything you need.
0: Brilliant. Okay, we're going to just take a quick break and then we're going to come back and talk more about this.

0: Okay, and we're back today, and we're in this space today, and we're learning all about wellness with mindfulness and nutrition. And I've got my two guests, Vicky and Jessica, here today, and we're going to talk a little bit more now about what you guys offer and what you, because you've got these two great things that help people, and we've talked about this today, and like longevity, keeping your mind nice and healthy and your body nice and healthy. And I know that you guys offer something. So what is it that you guys do, and how do you integrate that and assimilate that together? And if you could let me know a little bit about that and our view listeners, so maybe they can join.
1: So we've created a program and we've called it Feed Your Calm. Right. And it's about how mindfulness and nutrition intersect. It's a program that's educating people and giving people knowledge and practical experience. So there's mindfulness practices that we do live with people. It's an online course and we run it occasionally. We're going to be running it again quite soon. And when are we starting it, Jessica?
2: It's in May, early May.
1: Very early May, isn't it? Yeah. And every time we do it, we refine it slightly. So this time we're going to be providing a shopping list for people beforehand, because a lot of the foods that Jessica recommends, you can find them down the supermarket, but it's worth just a little bit of time hunting. And I have found so much benefit from experimenting with foods. It's a really positive thing to do. It's a very mindful thing to do, to give that time. And the food she recommends, they just make you appreciate food in a different way.
3: Yeah, I think Vicky and I, we've collaborated in this. I actually attended one of Vicky's mindfulness courses years ago, and I loved what her mindfulness course did for me. I learned about mindfulness and integrating that into my practice, recommending mindfulness to my clients. And it was when I experienced Vicky's course that I realized, wow, there's a really big place for the general public to integrate mindfulness into their everyday life. And it's not just being mindful at the meal and what you eat. It's managing the day-to-day life, the stresses, the strains, taking time to breathe, to ground, to appreciate the moment, and the impact that that has on whole body health. And Vicky had talked a little bit earlier about mindfulness and how that impacts on digestion and nutrient absorption. It impacts on our cortisol levels. And in the break, we're talking a little bit about cortisol and how that's our stress hormone. So we get stressed, we produce cortisol, and how cortisol impacts the whole body. And it does have a big impact on, we were talking about glucose levels earlier as well, impacts on our glucose levels, our ability to digest properly. It has an impact on our actual gut health, and having good gut health is really important for our mental health and our well-being.
0: So I think this is one of the big buzzwords at the moment, is the gut microbiome.
3: Yes.
0: And everyone is like, and I remember I was sitting in Christmas, and my brother-in-law was like, oh, have you seen this book? And it was by, I think, Tim Spector.
3: Tim Spector, yes.
0: The gut. And I was like, oh, right, yeah, I know. I've watched a couple of podcasts on him. So what is the gut microbiome? And why is it important?
3: So your gut microbiome is this beautiful constellation of bacteria and viruses and other living things inside your intestines that contribute to your health and well-being. You are kind of almost one with your gut. You have, you know, such an intimate relationship with your gut microbiome in that they produce vitamins and nutrients and vital compounds for the body. When you feed it, it feeds you back.
0: Right.
3: And it modulates a lot of, as it contributes to a lot to do with our health and our well-being, our immune system. It helps impact on our immune system. And certain ailments can or cannot be contributed by our gut microbiome. So looking after our gut microbiome, so all these, this beautiful family, if you think about like a garden in your gut, is has a direct impact on our whole systemic health. And I think that's why it's got such a big buzz around at the moment, because we're realizing more and more the impact that our microbiome has on our whole health, brain, joints, blood.
0: I heard a fascinating fact the other day, and I'm sure you know it, is that you know, people talk about serotonin and it being like, you know, the regulatory hormone that we subscribe to, being like, you know, our moods and if we're happy or not.
3: Yeah.
0: And I heard that it, like 80% of it is made in our stomachs, isn't it?
3: Yeah, so up to 90% of serotonin is made in the gut.
0: Which is so interesting.
3: It is interesting. I think one of the misunderstandings behind that is actually that serotonin can't cross the blood-brain barrier. So it doesn't actually go into the brain and contribute to serotonin within the brain.
0: Right.
3: Serotonin has a lot of other responsibilities within the body and within the gastrointestinal tract, but it is a really important statistic. Serotonin is very important there. And it is made in the gut. There are other neurotransmitters made by our gut bugs itself, and other metabolites that go on to communicate through what we call the vagus nerve. Maybe Vicky can talk a little bit about the vagus nerve, but these hormones, metabolites, they communicate directly through the brain. So not the serotonin, but other neurotransmitters, other metabolites can communicate with the brain from an immune perspective, from an inflammatory perspective. So what we eat really, because of our interaction with our gut microbiome, really can make a big difference within our brain.
0: So I heard that the thing that most feeds that gut microbiome, if I'm right in here saying this, is like fermented foods. Is that a big one?
3: Yeah, so fermented foods is one. Yeah. So we call fermented foods probiotics because they have bacteria in them that contribute to kind of our family of gut bugs within our intestinal tract. What is even more beneficial is fiber, because fiber is what actually feeds our gut bugs. It helps our gut bugs to thrive. And what we call polyphenols, so plant chemicals, so colorful, bright foods. Between polyphenols and fiber, I would say those are really kind of where the money's at when it comes to looking after gut microbiome. But definitely diversity, so adding lots of different kinds of gut bugs in through probiotic foods, kefir, kimchi, kombucha.
0: I was just about to say, so my cup of kefir in the morning is a good thing.
3: Very good thing. There's a lot of good research on kefir. It's one of the best.
0: I actually, honestly, I can hold my hand in my heart and say it, I actually feel better. Like, I notice myself feeling better after I've had that. If I put it back into my diet, we were talking off air that I've recently done a ketogenic diet, and I wasn't able to have that in the morning. And I've definitely noticed the difference in reintroducing it now. I've come off that a little bit. So, yeah, it's really interesting that we know that these foods. And just going back again to, like, this, you know, I don't want to demonize food as bad food, but I probably would put hyper-processed food into that category. They're very rare, very near it anyway.
3: Yeah.
0: And but I do feel more sluggish and more, like, slower when I've had that kind of food. If I've been out for a takeaway, for instance, the day after, I'm not the best Luca is around.
3: Yeah. Yeah, absolutely. And, you know, ultra-processed food does no good for our gut microbiome. Amongst other things, ultra-processed food is very inflammatory. Our gut bugs don't like it. It can actually do damage to our beautiful microbiome that we really want to nurture and look after, because it does so much for us, for our whole health. Yeah.
0: And you were saying briefly about, like, how the vagus nerve. Mm-hmm. Now, I know a little bit about the vagus nerve, but I'm really interested in Vicky's way that this this helps our mind and comes from our stomach. Is that right?
1: The vagus nerve is... Yeah. The wandering nerve.
0: The wandering nerve.
1: So it comes, it's the 10th cranial nerve, and it comes down, it wanders all the way around, and it has an influence on body and mind. And with the gut microbiome, it's affected very obviously by the things that you eat. And Jessica will be able to say probably the foods that will affect serotonin production more. It's quite direct. But the way that our brain functions, the way that we operate in the world, also affects our microbiome.
0: Okay.
1: Through vagal control and all the hormones. There's no one thing that makes any aspect of our body work in a particular way. It's all this amazing conglomeration. And even the whole idea of the mind-body connection, that within its word has almost got the supposition that there's a mind and there's a body and there's a connection in between. Whereas really what we're looking at is we're looking at a whole body being. There's no separation to even have something that needs connecting, if that makes sense.
0: Yeah, no, absolutely. Because, like, I talk a lot about, like, I've really been deep diving into, like, the placebo effect recently. And, like, you know, as we know, though, people, if you feel bad, you're probably going to feel pain more. and the other way around. So I'm always talking to my clients about being the best version of themselves. And they talk, like I was saying, I talk to them a lot about the vagus nerve. But are there specific exercises we can do to activate that?
1: There really are. There's lots of exercises out there that you'll find that you can do to activate your vagus nerve. Mm. Things like gargling and humming. However, really, to have the biggest impact on your vagal nerve, you want to be getting good sleep. You want to be getting good nutrition. Mm. You want to be using the present moment. Mm. You want to be moving your body. You want to get the big things, the fundamentals right before you start thinking that humming is going to solve a problem.
0: Right, okay.
1: It has an impact, but it's a sticking plaster kind of impact. The breath, however, is something that has quite a powerful impact, and I use the breath in my mindfulness courses a lot. I find a lot of people have actually got a reverse pattern of breathing. People have often been taught to hold their stomachs in all the time. And I teach people to breathe through their diaphragms, to release, to feel the breath. And when we find people's natural breathing rhythm within the confines of their health, they're able to access a more relaxed state more naturally, not forcing the breath, but it's going to aid their digestion as well.
0: Right.
3: Yeah.
1: Yeah.
3: Yeah, absolutely. Yeah. I think when you're in that calm state, you're utilizing your vagus nerve, or you're nurturing your vagus nerve. I don't know what is the best way to say that.
1: When
3: you're,
1: we talk about it as stimulating.
3: Vagus nerve. You know, that does have a big impact on the gut.
1: Does the diaphragm actually impact on digestion, the way the diaphragm moves?
3: I would have said so.
1: Yeah.
3: You've got your migrating motor complex and things need to move to digest. You don't want things sitting around too long. Things need to come in and go out. We don't want to hold on to toxins. So.
0: Yeah, no. It's interesting because, isn't it, that there's the parasympathetic and the sympathetic nerve of the vagus nerve that work in. They work combined, don't they, to help. That's really interesting. So there are exercises that you can do, gargling. And I was thinking about when you said that, it's like, and we were talking about like things you can eat like kefir, but I suppose what you were saying is if you've got a really bad diet and you just add kefir in the morning, it's not going to do a lot. It's more about looking at the whole picture, making those choices.
1: Yeah, and then one of the things I like about working with Jessica is she's got so many things going on in her knowledge. I don't like drinking kefir, so I've started adding chia seeds to it, which thickens it, and then I spoon it in, and I really enjoy it now. It's just a different way of approaching it, and I'm getting a double whammy with that.
0: Right, okay. So chia seeds are good.
3: Yes, chia seeds are good. Really great fiber, really great protein. They're great. They're great little things. Okay. Some people don't like them, but if you love them, great. All about you.
0: I don't think I've added them to my... I'm going to try. I'll get onto Amazon today. Or there are as many other popular places
1: yes,
0: you can buy
1: are.
0: Stuff. especially in towns. And it begins with a H and a B. I'm pretty sure you can get loads of stuff from there that we're talking about. So, okay. So you two combined these into your program.
3: Mm-hmm.
0: And how? Okay, so if you could paint a picture for me, how that looks. So how long's the program? What's that? What do you do with that and your clients?
1: So the program's 2 weeks long, which doesn't sound like very long, but we're really trying to keep it cost effective for people so that they can access it. It's less of an investment than seeing either of us individually for an hour.
0: Yeah.
1: And the idea is that we come together as a group, because we've both found group work really beneficial. People support each other within a community as they're changing something in their lives. And then we keep that support and that community going after we've finished with the information and the input, and people continue to use the recipes that Jessica's put together, the advice that Jessica's given, and the mindfulness practices that I've given as well. So they'll get audio recordings, and it's not just focused on food. So I'll do a mindful walk. People can pop that on when they go for a walk and just intensify the benefits of having a walk and learn how to do it for themselves. The idea is that people become knowledgeable and independent mm-hmm. so that they gain some skills on our course mm-hmm. and then the support tapers off and then they're on their own.
3: Yes, it's really nicely integrated. So it's an online course. It's not in person. We do a couple of sessions through Zoom.
1: Yeah.
3: And those tend to be more kind of community, not a lot of education going on in those. We answer some questions, talk about challenges, because for most of us, when we started on our own journey of health and mindfulness, you do have to make big changes, or sometimes maybe not so big, but you do have to make changes to your diet. And that can be a challenge for people. Mm. One, because it's maybe a different way of buying food, putting food together, cooking food, getting it in the fridge, planning your meals. So the community aspect of it is really nice, and people can share their challenges. They can share what they like, what they love, what they don't like. They talk about cravings. We talked about cravings during the break, and kind of that threshold of getting over cravings. And Vicky really nicely integrates mindfulness into that, and being able to recognize cravings and how to work your way through cravings.
1: So what I actually do with cravings is I bring in urge surfing, and we do it all together. And we notice how everybody on the call has a different response.
0: Okay, Vicky. I walked past a Florentine last night. I couldn't help it. And I ate it. How can I stop that?
1: Well, it's not about stopping, would say.
0: Oh, okay.
1: Yeah. I think that there's space for everything in our diets, including a tiny bit of ultra-processed food.
0: Mm.
1: In fact, I've heard Jessica use the word crowding out, haven't you?
3: Mm-hmm.
1: Crowding out. So sometimes if we deny ourselves something,
0: we want it more.
1: Yeah.
0: Yeah.
1: So, and it's about stepping into that space where we have choice. And so we work around values a lot.
0: Yeah.
1: People that come on the course want to change something. They want that for a reason. So we look at that, because values help us massively move towards our goals.
0: Mm.
1: So we look at that, and then people can continue working on their values. Our values continue to evolve and change as we move through life. But when we stand in our values, then we generally are able to better choose the actions that we really want. And then if you really want the Florentine.
0: Yeah, it was so good.
1: Yeah. Did you enjoy it?
0: Yeah.
1: Because there's a difference between you see, this is the great thing. There's a difference between taking something and then eating it guiltily and not savouring it and not tasting it and then just having some more and some more.
0: I didn't feel guilty about it.
1: Yeah.
0: I felt a little bit guilty afterwards because it was the last one and it was my wife's. So that's where I was like, oh, no, that's not going to be great. And she probably realises that now listening to this. So sorry. I'm buy you more, but I'm not actually, because we shouldn't have that. Well, it shouldn't have it in the house. But interestingly, looking at that, and it kind of goes to, if I extrapolate this out to like society and what I see with my friends, my family, clients, myself, it's this kind of like all or nothing attitude to things. Mm. And I suppose what I'm hearing is like trying to find that balance.
3: Mm-hmm.
0: And I talk to my clients and people about we most likely going to at some point like have the Florentine.
1: Yeah.
0: But I suppose it's about how we bounce back in those situations.
1: Well, it's about if we're going to have it, enjoy it.
0: Mindfully,
1: really enjoy it mindfully.
0: Maybe that was what I should have done. I should have really sat there and just really,
1: really saved it every mouth.
0: Single
1: so it felt like eating even more than it was by taking time over it. Because we often shove treats in our mouths.
0: Yeah, it's interesting you say that, because I feel like I do inhale my food.
1: Mm.
0: And I know it's that we always make an effort of sitting down as a family every night, and that's really important to us as a family. But I do know it's that I have completely devoured my food before my wife and my child have even like had the first bite. That's a problem, I think. Is that right?
1: There's actually a genetic component in how fast we naturally eat our food.
0: Well, I'm going to look at my mum and the dad.
1: However,
0: when we have Sunday dinner next.
1: With all of genetics, not all of genetics. There is an influence that we have. We obviously can't influence our eye colour. That's genetically determined. We can influence the speed that we take in our food. We can know that we've got a propensity to eat it fast, yeah. which may be genetic, it may be childhood environment, there may be lots of reasons.
0: Yeah, no, the epigenetics of it, I was thinking about this, is that I was never in a point where I needed to finish my food quick.
1: Yeah.
0: I just think it's greed. I just think I'm greedy and that's okay. Yeah, no, because I talk to people about, like, if I did literally, like, let the you know, the lid off the can, I wouldn't stop. So I think I'm mindful in the notice of what I need, what my intake is, but sometimes it's that, like you said, it's really interesting, it's that mindful eating that I don't think I do.
1: You may find that you eat beyond satiety if you eat quickly, because it actually does take time for the food to reach our stomachs, and Jessica yeah. knows more about that than
0: How
1: I
0: long
1: do.
0: Does that take? Do you know?
1: I believe it's 20 minutes, but Jessica will know.
3: Yeah,
0: because interestingly, I think it was, I think I read something years ago, I could be wrong, so please don't quote me, is when Alan Sugar lost a load of weight, and they said, how do you do it? And he pulled a little fork out, and he said, if I've got a little fork, it takes me longer to eat my food, and I get full up quicker. I thought it was genius. I haven't got a little fork. I'm not going to do that, but I was just wondering if that goes back to like these kind of strategies, maybe that like we can use to help us.
1: Well, one thing that people do is put down their knives and forks between some mouthfuls, all mouthfuls. I don't do that. If I'm hungry, I do tend to eat quite quickly and then I slow down. This isn't an all or nothing. There is no mindfulness mafia coming out to make sure that you're really savouring every mouthful. There's a nuance to it.
0: Yeah. And going back to what I think you said briefly earlier, Jessica, is that you said there was timing of food. Is that important? Like when you eat maybe your carbohydrates, your fat or your protein, is there a better way to do it?
3: There can be benefits to timing of certain nutrients, yes. I think that is very bespoke to the individual and what they're trying to achieve. I think where this shows up more than anywhere else is probably in sports nutrition.
0: Right.
3: And people who are either trying to build muscle, maximize their workouts, you want to time your nutrients or your macronutrients. So these are your energy foods, your carbohydrates and your fats and your proteins at particular times around your exercises so that you're getting the most from your exercise. So you're giving yourself the right kind of carbohydrates before you exercise, the protein to rebuild your muscles after your exercise and that kind of thing.
0: So for the normal person, how you eat your food, maybe your protein first or your carbohydrate first, it doesn't make a massive, massive difference.
3: Not loads. I think when you have the fiber, the fruits and vegetables on your plate first, maybe the protein on your plate first and your carbohydrates after, it may slow down. We talked about the glucose spike. That's a little bit nuanced. But if you have got a nice mixed meal of lots of things on your plate, having those carbs last will slow down that glucose spike. So still have it within the same meal. But yeah.
0: Is that the thing that, like, you know, you see people in the office, they'll be like, come to 11 o'clock because they've had their sugary cereal for they get the drop. So is it when you get the drop, is that important? How if it drops quickly, then you need to, people feel like they need to shoot it up again.
3: That's right. Yeah. So it's kind of when you have a lot of glucose or if you have free carbohydrates for breakfast, for example, you will spike your glucose and then your body works really, really quickly to get rid of that glucose. And then that's when you get that kind of, think of it like a roller coaster. You get that drop. It's almost like a shock to the body, and the body goes, I need energy right now. So then you go on a search for something that's a quick fix, and the quick fix is going to be carbohydrates. It's a biscuit, you know, it's your chocolate bar or whatever you have mid-morning.
0: Florentine.
3: Because that is going to give us the quick energy fix that we need.
0: Right.
3: That your body thinks it needs. What that's going to do is just spike your glucose again.
0: So you're saying that it's best for us to maybe just have that glucose level quite plateaued, not going up and down.
3: Correct. Yeah. Right. Yeah. And the more you can keep that glucose nice and even with a nice gentle rolling hills rather than your roller coaster, the better.
0: I wonder if, like, you know, again, looking at the bigger picture of it, if you are having these crashes completely through the day, what that is doing for your mind. Like, I'm sure there must be some bandwidth there that's going, I need to eat. Like, I'm wondering whether that does take your attention away and you find it hard to be more attentive to your work or anything. Would this overall, if we did the course, learn about how we were mindfully eating, making our nutrition as best we can for ourselves, would make our lives easier on ourselves?
3: Mm-hmm.
1: Yeah, and it's also about noticing what effects food have on us. So you've said that you notice when you eat ultra-processed foods, you feel more sluggish, as cognitively sharp.
0: Mm.
1: If we're eating a lot of that type of food, we don't notice it because it all goes into a blur.
0: Yeah.
1: So if we're able to eat something and then notice the effects it has on us, it gives us even more power to stand in a choice.
0: Yeah, no, I heard that there was someone, I can't remember who it was, years ago. Because I was telling you off air that I followed like a paleo diet, and there's some of the gurus there. I think his name was Mark Sissons. I think he was a big guy. And he was saying about the 80-20 rule. Mm-hmm. Like, you know, 80% of your week, make sure you're on it. And then 20% you do it. I just wonder whether we slip back into those routines of like the 20% gets 25%, gets 30%, then it's like 50-50 and then it overtakes, you know, just because of the nature of how we are, that we want more, we're searching for that food that's so hyper palatable.
1: Yeah, and that's why we've got people coming back on the course just to refresh themselves, even though they've got the knowledge. It's the, we work in communities.
0: Yeah.
1: When we're surrounded by people that are eating a particular way, we tend to slide towards that way.
0: Right.
1: And it's surprising that even an online community, and we use a WhatsApp group, that's kind of always there.
0: Yeah. So that support that you need.
1: It's really helpful. Yeah.
0: I always, when I first started this, I talked to Billy and the listeners about, I had like a fundamental mental health footprint, just to be your foundational work, and it was one of the first things is find your tribe. And when you're with like-minded people, it goes back to like Maslow's hierarchy of need, that psychological contact that we need with like-minded people, the way we can, now that can go into, it can not be good for people, but if you're doing it in a healthy, mindful way and you're trying to better yourself, I think that's like one of the most important things to do, having those people around you. Mm-hmm. You know, it goes back to like some of the stuff, people that are on the AA shows that we have here, that, you know, having that person that can help you, that sponsor. So when you're in that, and what I'm hearing in that community, that's really helping people as well.
1: And that's the benefit of online.
0: Yeah, because you can go from...
1: Yeah, so we've had people from different countries.
0: Mm-hmm. That's right.
1: And we're united.
0: Mm. So how, we're coming to the end of the show, and so this question now is, how do people find you? How do we get in touch with you to find and do this lovely course you're talking about?
1: So we've got our individual websites, and we've also got an Eventbrite we've got a talk coming up for free, which is Monday the 20th.
0: Yeah.
1: That's tomorrow.
0: Okay.
1: And then our next Feed Your Calm, there's a link for that on both of our websites.
0: Mm-hmm. So, what's the website?
1: So my website is livinglifenow.uk.
3: And I am northwellnutrition.com. Or you can find me on my socials, which is probably the best way to find me, at Northwell Nutrition.
0: Okay, brilliant. Ladies, it has been an absolute honour having you today. I really appreciate your time. So thank you ever so much for giving that up. And I hope people can reach out to you and find this course, because it sounds absolutely delightful. And I may come on it as well.
1: Great. It'd be great to have you.
3: Lovely to be here. Thanks.
1: Thank you.
0: Thank you.

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1: From the Sky News Centre of 4, police say a taxi driver's been knocked unconscious and spat at in a racist, unprovoked attack in Belfast. They're appealing for witnesses, as Nick Qureshi reports.
2: The PSNI says the victim was approached by two men and a woman in the Talbot Street area at around 11 last night. When they were refused a lift, one man racially abused him and spat on him twice. When the driver, a man in his 30s, got out of the car, he was punched in the face, fell to the ground and lost consciousness. He was punched by the second man as he got up. The suspects then fled. Officers have condemned the attack.
1: Culture Secretary Lisa Nandy says it's up to Keir Starmer whether he wants to fight a leadership contest as rivals gather to oust him as Prime Minister. Wes Streeting says he'll take part in any race, while Andy Burnham says he's going to run in the Makerfield by-election to save Labour. Health officials in Africa are demanding countries, including the UK, don't ignore an Ebola outbreak in the Democratic Republic of Congo. 80 people have died in what they're calling a public health emergency of international concern. The Scottish Professional Football League's condemned a pitch invasion at the Scottish Premiership decider. Celtic fans poured onto the pitch at Parkhead as they scored a third goal against Hearts to win the title. Police say they had to deal with unacceptable violence. Bruno Fernandes has equaled the Premier League record of 20 goal assists in a season in Manchester United's 3-2 win at Nottingham Forest. United captain says he got there in the end.
3: They've been trying everything they can to score from my passes. Was there probably moments today that I should have passed instead of shoot, and still I got the shot, but I'm very happy for the assist. But more than that, I'm very happy for the win and to finish the season on a high.
1: St Mirren have drawn 1-1 with Dundee United before they head into a Scottish Premiership relegation playoff. And finally, England have a Grand Slam decider against France in the final match of this season's Rugby Union Women's Six Nations this afternoon. Earlier, Wales lost 43-24 to Italy. That's the latest. I'm Chris Milligan.

0: And that was Viva Love by ABC, and this is Ian Henry broadcasting a Black Country Extra saying, behind every piece of art, there's something people don't talk about. Our Sri Lankan friends, Humanity Media, Hello Diodi, Damianthi and Suresh, listen to the show, have brought those stories into the open with a new project in the Wolverhampton Manda Centre called Recipes of Resilience. 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Viva Love! 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And please welcome to the Black Country Extra studio, Linda Harper Hocknall.
1: Hey!
2: Hello, all right?
1: Busting.
2: Oh, yeah, I've gone very quiet then.
0: Linda, have you been to that Oldbury rep again last night with Barry?
2: I was. I was slumming it last night. Slumming it like I normally am. Right, yes, I went to see a fantastic production of Curtain Up at Oldbury Rep. The jewel in Sandwell's crown. Oh, I can't say it enough here. Absolutely fantastic night. It really was. And there are no pressure because we've got two members of the cast here, but we'll gloss over that. So there's a special kind of magic that only community theatre can deliver. The sort where the audience arrives expecting a pleasant evening and leaves wiping tears of laughter from their eyes, while wondering how on earth the cast kept straight faces throughout. That magic is alive and well at Oldbury Rep Theatre with their riotous production of Curtain Up. Running from the 9th of May to the 16th of May, this delightfully chaotic comedy, directed with infectious enthusiasm by Sandra Bird, is a fast-paced celebration of theatrical mayhem, larger-than-life personalities, and the wig was fantastic, and the kind of backstage bedlam every amateur dramatic society secretly thrives upon. The premise alone is gloriously absurd. Now, five women discover they have been left a theatre in a will. Now, naturally, rather than calmly discussing legal paperwork over tea and biscuits, they use soup. What follows is a whirlwind of confusion, capers, clashing egos, theatrical ambition, and enough chaos to make even the stage manager reach for the emergency's chocolate stash. However, inheriting a theatre is one thing. Keeping it afloat is quite another. The group soon discover they must put on a show to raise the money needed to save the theatre. In a moment of ambitious desperation, they turn to a former star of the theatre for help, none other than Liza Minnelli. Much to everyone's delight, Liza agrees to return, only for disaster to strike when is unable to attend at the very last moment. With Curtain Up looming and panic levels soaring, the group are forced to go completely gung-ho and take matters into their own hands, resulting in comic chaos that sends the audience into fits of laughter. And yes, we was tittering quite a lot. Sandra Bird's affection for the play shines through every scene. Having previously seen Curtain Up performed herself and determined to bring its comic brilliance to local audiences,

direction kept the production fizzing with energy from start to finish. Door slam, tempers flare, misunderstandings multiply and punchlines land with expert timing. It's clear the cast are having as much fun as the audience. Always a dangerous but wonderful combination in comedy. The chemistry between the five leading women is the beating heart of the show, and every casting choice feels spot on. Teresa, played by Natalie Forbes-Moore, brings warmth and wit in equal measure, while Sharon, portrayed by Elizabeth Julian, delivers sharp comic timing throughout. Sue Jones as Pam and Rebecca Ward as Jackie are particularly hilarious as the constantly warning first and second wives of William, the mysterious benefactor whose will throws this chaotic group together in the first place. Their sparring performances provide some of the evening's biggest laughs, each barb and bicker escalating beautifully with theatrical welfare. Meanwhile, Samantha Gessie gives Betty a wonderfully entertaining charm that ties the group dynamics together perfectly. One minute the audience is chuckling nominally at the amateur theatre stereotypes, the next them roaring at a line delivered with such precision it deserves its own standing ovation. Visually, the production embraces the warm familiarity of classic British farce while never taking itself too seriously. This is a love letter to theatre itself, to the chaos behind the curtain, the friendships forged in rehearsal rooms, and the beautiful madness of the show must go on. Above all, Curtain Up succeeds because it understands its mission perfectly, to entertain, and entertain it certainly did. Whether you're a seasoned theatre goer, a supporter of local productions, or someone simply in need of a very good laugh, Albie Rep have delivered a production well worth applauding. Just remember, if anyone offers to leave your theatre in their will after watching this, you may want to read the small print first. And on that note, we'll leave you with Sisters and Doing It For Themselves

0: That was the Eurythmics. Sisters are doing it for themselves. And this is Ian Henry broadcasting a Black Country Extra saying, behind every piece of art, there's something people don't talk about. Our Sri Lankan friends, Humanity Media, Hello Diodi, Damianthi and Suresh, previous guests on this show and listening to the show today, have brought those stories into the open with a new project in the Wolverhampton Manda Centre called Recipes of Resilience. 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They offer a free 24-hour service and legal aid. Have a little bit extra here on Black Country Extra. That should be a jingle. And please welcome to the Black Country Extra studio, Barry the Actor Harper.
1: Woo! Hello. For those people that have recently started listening to the Ian Henry Show on Black Country Extra, we're based in the Black Country, which is in the heart of England. I say that because we do have listeners all over the world, literally. But because we're in the Black Country, I'm going to do a piece by a chap by the name of Ron Burns. A Black Country lad himself, bless him. And this is something he wrote about the Black Country. Sometimes it seems strange to me, as though we've been left a legacy of pit bonks and soot, miles a cut in this here Black Country. Seagulls, but never reach the sea. Perhaps they like it here, like me. Black Country folk, no airs nor graces, but when I look at the pride on their faces, it don't look so black to me. Well, thanks to Ron for that. I'm going to choose to let someone else speak now. So we'll have a quick jingle and some of us will change places. Black
0: We spoil you here on Black Country Extra. You're welcome. Early in the show, you heard Linda's review of Curtain Up by Peter Quilter at the Albury Rep, and here by special invitation, Samantha Gessie and Elizabeth Julian from Curtain Up.
2: Hello.
3: Hi.
2: Hi.
0: Samantha and Elizabeth, thank you for joining us here in the studio of Black Country Extra.
3: You're welcome. Thanks for having us.
0: What did you think of Linda's review?
3: Oh, well, incredibly generous and lovely of you, Linda.
4: Yes.
3: It's like you actually had a good time.
5: You're all worth it, would you? Yeah, we had a fantastic time and you really were worthy. And you really did pull all the stops out last night. And that's what it's for. As a punter, for want of a better word, when you go out to be entertained, you want to be entertained.
3: Yes.
5: When you see people like yourselves actually on stage enjoying what you're doing, putting on a show to perform to people, that's what it's for.
4: Oh, well, it comes to life when there's an audience, when know that there's an audience there listening and watching, you just, that extra 10% just kicks in. And with a comedy, it's fabulous. You just, the lines are funny. We say them in rehearsal. We know they're funny. And then the second you hear the audience response, you just
3: rise to it, don't you? And you were a great audience, can I say?
4: It was amazing, wonderful audience last night.
5: It was opening night. It was absolutely fantastic. And I've got to say, I was on the front row. Yes, and I did heckle quite a lot with my laugh. But it really was good. So when you received the actual script, when you sit there and you look at it and you're reading through it, at any point did you just go, what am I getting into? Or this is just absolutely farcical.
4: The aerobics.
3: Oh, yes.
4: I didn't sign up to do aerobics. I haven't done aerobics for about 40 years. So, yeah, that was a bit of an eye-opener. But the characters just leapt off the page, didn't they, Liz?
3: It's true. Did you know the play, Sam? Because
4: no,
3: I didn't know it at all.
4: And
3: there were some lines, even just on the first read, and you thought, oh, that's funny. But then as you, through rehearsal, we've laughed all the way through rehearsal. So you say about trying to keep a straight face on stage. It's hard. It's actually quite hard not to laugh.
4: Yeah. It's a sign of a good comedy where the cast is still finding it funny after 6 weeks of churning it
3: That's
4: out
3: true.
4: In rehearsal.
5: It was just those little bits of where the boyfriend comes out and he's got vomit on his head, but it's written, not actual vomit. And you're just sitting there. Oh, it's funny. It is. Sorry, Ian. Carry on, my darling.
0: I was going to say, how much work goes into putting on a show like this?
3: Oh, well, I mean, a lot.
4: An awful lot. I mean, we rehearse. We do a sort of 6-7 week turnaround, 3 nights a week rehearsals. Mm. But then your director is working behind the scenes, the tech team, the props, costumes, all of that. And a lot of these people have day jobs. I'm old now, so I'm retired. But a lot of these people are working all day. And then coming down and doing that. And it is a phenomenal effort by everybody.
3: It can be quite long. And then there's the extra bits. You've got a tech night and you've got a dress rehearsal or more than one in our case and all of these things. So it does. But, you know, it's really worth it. It is. Isn't it, Sam?
4: Absolutely. Absolutely.
3: It is. Because life can be hard sometimes. We all know that, don't we? And so even sometimes you get to the end of your day and you think, oh, I'm a bit tired to go tonight and do rehearsal. But the moment you walk through the door and you see your friends, your colleagues, and you're immediately transported.
5: Yeah.
3: And it's actually probably kept you and I sane, hasn't it, over the last few
4: weeks? Yes, it has indeed. It has indeed. We're very lucky in that we've worked together once before, Liz and I. And I've actually worked, because I've been a member of there a long time, I've worked with everybody involved in the show. And it's just like, I know it sounds corny to say a family, but it is just like a family. You walk in and you're in that bubble and the outside world has gone and you're immersed in what you're doing with people that you trust. Yes. You have to trust. I mean, well, I'm not giving any secrets away, Linda, but, you know, the version that you saw last night wasn't exactly what Peter Quilter wrote here and there. We did have to wander around the houses a bit to find where we were.
5: But that's all part of the direction, isn't it? You look at it and you think, well, how can we improve it? How can we change things around?
4: Yeah.
5: It's like when you watch the new Frankenstein movie, it's not as part of the book, but it's their version of it. So it's your version of curtain up. And I think you would never have known any difference at all, because what you've put on was a fantastic show.
4: Well, that's the joy. I mean, for me, one of the joys of drama is you can have the words on the page and three people can deliver those same words totally differently. They can enhance the meaning in different ways, bring out different nuances, things like that. But it's still the same words, and it's that person bringing their spin on it, if you like.
3: Absolutely. Yeah.
5: So when you actually... I'm interrupting Ian again. I do apologise. Go on, carry on, dear.
3: You're so keen.
5: I'm just so excited.
0: No, I was just going to say, Samantha and Elizabeth, can you tell the listener, Linda's already mentioned it, but just remind the listener where they can go and when and the dates they can see you on stage.
4: Right. So, Albury Rep, our official postal address is Spring Walk, Langley. We're just off Langley High Street. The show runs now. We've done our opening night. So we're on from Monday, which is the 9th, 10th, 11th, 11th to the 16th of May. You can book your tickets online at www.oldburyrep.org, or you can phone our box office 7:30 in an evening on 0121 552 2761.
3: You're a woman. She's just done all that out of her mind. She didn't have that written down.
4: Well, I do work on box office when I'm not
5: true,
4: acting.
5: I tell you what, I've got to say, your box office ladies are absolutely wonderful.
6: They are.
4: Because
5: when you go up to them, I don't even have to give them my name anymore. They just go, right, okay, where do you want? Front seat, yes, Linda, yes. Can I have the front seat, yes. And A5 and A6 again, yes, please. Yes. So they are absolutely fantastic. So a good handout to the box office staff and front of house staff because they are brilliant up there.
0: Can you just remind them again, please, where the listener can go to find out more information about Curtain Up and the dates?
4: Right. So 9th to the 16th of May, starting at 7:30. Our website is www.oldburyrep.org. And our phone number for box office on the evenings is 0121 552 2761. We'd love you to come down and see us. We're having a blast doing this show and we're always keen to welcome new people into our lovely theatre.
6: Yes.
0: Samantha Guessing, Elizabeth Julian, thank you for joining us on Black Country
4: Thank
0: Extra.
4: You for having thank us. You very much. Black Country
0: Extra. Coming up, my chickens, as we say here in Black Country Towers, we have a supreme poet from Sri Lanka. Is there such a thing as a supreme poet from Sri Lanka? Yes, my chickens, there is. And she's sitting with us here in the studio. Although she would prefer to describe herself as a writer because short stories and novels are her main thing. But who is she? Find out after the next song. But first a poem, Doctor's Note.
7: Doctor's note. The room was small and far too bright, the tablecloth of papers and fluorescent light. The doctor's hands folded, neat and still, as if soft words could blunt the chill. Mild to moderate, she gently said, and something in my chest went dead. Not all at once, no crashing sound, just quiet loss without a ground. It's strange to mourn the living still, to watch time bend against your will, to see you smile, to hear you laugh, you feel the tearing down the path. You're here, you hold my hand in yours, you tell tales of old, forget the chores, you ask me again what day it is, then laugh as if it's all a quiz. But somewhere in your gentle gaze, any flickers of the misty haze, a drifting shore, a thinning thread of words unsaid and stories shed. Now photographs become our guide. We sit with albums open wide. You trace a face and softly say, I knew her once. She moved away. And something in my chest caves in. A quiet, private discipline of swallowing the rising ache. For both our sakes, for both our sake. There is no funeral, no goodbye, no final whispered lullaby, just gradual and tender theft of all the yesterdays you kept. Yet still within the shifting sea, there are bright shells you give to me, a sudden joke, a knowing squeeze, a love you carried on the breeze. So I will learn this altered art, to hold your hand and break my heart, to love you fiercely as you roam further from the mind called home. I grieve the mum I knew so well, the keeper of each tale you tell. But I will love the mum you're here through every fog softened year.
0: Yes. And mystery guest, what's your first song for us this show? Your first song?
7: Oh, Desiree, Gotta Be.
0: Let's have it.

0: That's Desiree, got a B, and this is Ian Henry broadcasting your Black Country Extra saying, behind every piece of art, there's something people don't talk about. Our Sri Lankan friends, Humanity Media, hello Diodi, Damianthi and Suresh, previous guests on this show and listening into the show, have brought those stories into the open with a new project in the Wolverhampton Manda Centre called Recipes of Resilience. This is real community-led work. 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Free entry. Walking curious, leave thinking. Humanity Media is a community arts organisation creating films, workshops and creative projects that amplify voices, build connections and inspire positive social change. And they are supported by Wolverhampton solicitors Riley Hayes & Co, who have been serving the people of Wolverhampton and beyond since 1983. And Arts Council England. Have a little bit extra here on Black Country Extra. Should be a jingle. Have you spotted the connection, my chickens, as we say here in Black Country Towers? Artists from Sri Lanka. Lawyers. Is there such a thing as a supreme poet from Sri Lanka? Yes, my chickens, there is. And she's sitting here with us in the studio, and she's our special guest. But who is she? I hear you say, in the name of Barry Actor Harper. Sheba Izawaramurthy is a multi-genre writer and performer based in the West Midlands. She is the author of the novel Justice Be Told. Her work spans fiction, poetry and short stories, with readings and author events across Telford, the Black Country, Birmingham and beyond. A passionate advocate for storytelling in all its forms, she's an active member of Rekin Writers, Go With The Flow Poetry Group and the South Asian Women Writers Group, regularly performing at open mic events and contributing to virtual voices. She also hosted a successful sold-out immersive event at this year's Wolverhampton Literature Festival with Cully Coley, Wolverhampton Poet Laureate, and also International Women's Day at Bilston Library. Her poetry has gained recognition, including first place at the Rekin Writers Monthly Competition 2023. She continues to explore themes of justice, human emotions, identity and community through her creative work. And please welcome to the Black Country Extra Studio, Sheba Izawaramurthy. How about that introduction?
1: That's amazing. Thank you so much for having me here, Ian. I really appreciate this opportunity. I'm very, very grateful. Thank you.
0: Thank you for joining us in this studio. Sheba, please tell the listener, you've written some excellent poems, Union Jack, Letter from the Rubble, Leaves of Ceylon. How did you get into poetry?
1: I've always been fascinated with words, and I find it difficult to verbally express myself, and especially my emotions. So poetry was, for me, a way of giving voice to my feelings, capturing moments, emotions, history in just a few lines. Started as a way of making sense of the world, sense of my feelings, sense of the issues that we face around the world, my thoughts on those feelings, and as a way of just expressing that, really. So, yeah.
0: What poets inspire you, and are you a supreme poet?
1: Good questions.
0: For a moment, I thought you were lost for words then. A lawyer, lost for words?
1: I know. I like to think that everything I do, I try and do supremely well. So I think I am both a supreme poet as well as a supreme lawyer, but also a supreme human. And I think we can all be good about, feel good about ourselves. In terms of inspirations and the poets that I've admired in the past and currently, I really was struck initially by Maya Angelou. But also I like writers like Rupi Kaur, Lem Sise, Cully Coley, who you mentioned earlier in the intro as well, a local poet, Emma Pursehouse, who's also a local poet. So I see inspiration all around me, really.
0: Can I say supreme law?
1: Ooh, you can indeed. Thank you very much. Supreme Family Law Consultancy Limited.
0: Free advertising there.
1: Thank you very much for that.
0: Writing short stories or poems, which you prefer? What are the tricks you use for writing a poem? And how do you actually go about writing a poem? Oh, lots of questions all in one.
1: Thank you very much for all of those questions. I'll try and break it down a little bit. I love all forms of writing, but in particular short stories and more particularly poetry. With short stories, they're really great because you can tell a story about something else. But with poetry, it's much more emotional. I have a much stronger connection to poetry because it's there's a part of me in the poetry that I read or write or want to share with other people. So there's a closer connection. And also there's a more immediacy in terms of relieving yourself of any kind of anger that you might be feeling or sadness or happiness. Although I have to say a lot of my poetry is very sad, emotive, quite dark at times. So, yeah, again, in terms of starting how I start a poem, usually it's from some sort of issue that I've seen, something I've observed, maybe an image, maybe a word, sometimes just a line that I might have heard somewhere. And that will spark me to want to tell a story in a way that might resonate with the reader or the listener. And so then I'll play around with it, try and shape it, give it some sort of rhythm, some sort of beat. And then it's just about trying to, at times, it's about rewriting the whole thing because you have to edit it. And that can be quite a hard, difficult process because you're getting rid of words that you've spent a lot of time thinking about and trying to put together, and then you have to rewrite the whole thing. So, but it is a real art form, and I certainly enjoy doing that.
0: Writing a poem and performing a poem, stagecraft, open mic, spoken word. What are the secrets for successfully performing poetry in front of an audience?
1: I have to say that when I first started going to open mic events and being asked to read poems, I found it quite stressful and very nerve-inducing. I had a lot of support around me, thankfully, with the writing groups that I'm part of that really pushed me onto the stage, which over time has become much more easier and more comfortable for me. I think it's about knowing your poems really well, knowing where to pause, giving connections with the audience, making sure you maintain eye contact. The more you do it, the more it becomes fun and enjoyable. I love it.
0: Tell us about performing at the Wolverhampton Literature Festival and International Women's Day at Bilston Library with the South Asian Women's Writers Group. Do you want to say hello to the ladies?
1: I absolutely do. Shout out to Kuli Kohli, Saida Chowdhury, Rebecca Kaur. Had a great day that day, and Santosh Diary. It was a fantastic event at the Wolverhampton Literary Festival. I enjoyed it with the South Asian Writing Women's Group. It's nice because writing is a very lonely, isolating experience. And so being able to collaborate with others and work together in that kind of environment was really special. I also did a separate immersive event for my book, Justice Be Told, which was, again, great fun because it was nice to try and create a courtroom scene from my novel and see it play out. So that was an amazing experience, both amazing experiences. With the International Women's Day event, last year I'd gone to International Women's events and found it quite inspirational, very moving, very powerful. And so to be able to be in that place where I can do that for other people was a real privilege.
0: You had a great day at the Malvern Spring Festival. Do you want to say hello to your mum?
1: Absolutely. Hi, Mama, Melanie Clooney. Thanks so much for a lovely day yesterday. It was so beautiful. The flowers were amazing. The speakers were great. The weather, thankfully, was amazing, even though we were expecting really awful weather. But it was a great day.
0: Can you share with us another poem, please?
1: Thank you very much. I would gladly like to do that. So this is Weeping Widow and versus Iron Lady. The teardrop island, once a tenant of the empire, rose up from the ashes of that funeral pyre. In Sri Lanka first stood Srimavo Bandaranaike, calm and shrewd. They didn't all like her. The world would mark her historic claim, the first to rule in a woman's name. Yet words she raised as banner bright, one language crowned with state-born might. The island's tongues, once side by side, felt law tilt hard to just one tide. And seeds of grievance sown in lore would bloom in years of deeper war. Across the seas, another flame in United Kingdom burned a name. Margaret Thatcher, iron-voiced, sharply sure, who swore the state must stand secure. The pits went silent. Coal ran thin as strikes and marching roared within. The miners' towns with anger shook through winter's ash and shuttered brook. Thus both on history's page remain, two pioneers who cleaved the plain. Their crowns were first the world would see, yet storms pursued their legacy. Two women carved through doors long sealed, through doubt no man had ever fielded. Yet still the world would weigh their name, through grief, through iron, through praise and blame.
0: And what's your next song?
1: Clean Bandit, Rather Be.
0: Let's have it.

0: much rather be. And this is Ian Henry broadcasting a Black Country Extra, saying our special guest in the studio today is Sri Lankan poet and novelist, supreme poet and lawyer, Shiba Izo Ramamoorthy. Thank you for joining us in the Black Country Extra studio.
1: Thank you.
0: Can you share with us another poem, please?
1: Of course. Two Voices, One Wound. Older voice. There you are, crouched beneath my heartbeat, a trembling animal caught in a trap. The defeat of darkness carried between your ribs, hidden like smuggled contraband, entirely forbidden. Why didn't you move? Why didn't you scream? Why didn't you stand up to that new regime? Why did you let those nights crawl over your skin like a creeping vine, choking a house from within? Younger voice. You speak as if I had choices, as if I knew how to keep the darkness out, as if I were you. But my bones were soft as wax. The fear fell like a blanket of ice that froze my whole shell. I shrank into something too small to cast shadow, my hands too tiny to hold the world when the blow came. The evil seeped in like floodwater through the door. I could not stop it, this much is true. Older voice. I remember your stillness. Your silence haunts me. The remnants of that aging, wailing banshee live within. Your cutting quiet was a knife, a serrated, rusted blade that stayed for life, long after you buried the memory under dust. Still, a shattering of the fragile pin of trust. Younger voice, I did none of it, not one thing to hurt you. The silence, as you call it, was all I could do. I covered it as it was too large, the shame too impossible, too dirty for a child to name. I folded the memory, not like a secret, but like the broken wing of a fallen eaglet. Older voice, and I still blamed you for decades, blamed you for the silence, for the charades, blamed you for letting it happen, blamed you for stuffing the truth in the furthest part. You left me to find it alone, deep in my heart. Younger voice, you blame me because I am the face of then, and you are the echo of after. It's when it becomes easiest to accuse the smaller self instead of confronting the hand that stilled her. I'm in reach, so punishing me is simpler. Older voice, still, I see you, that frozen moment, your eyes stretched wide as hunger. I lament how I want to shake you, pull you out of the memory, force you to run, to shout. Younger voice, you cannot rescue me by blaming me. It swallowed us both, neither was free. Silence was the only shield I had. You survived as I crumpled the world's ironclad. Older voice, so the forgetting wasn't betrayal, but mercy. You weren't my accomplice. You didn't curse me. You are the guardian of a truth too brutal to see. Younger voice, yes, I didn't allow it. I endured it. I carried it so you wouldn't shatter when you finally lived it. Older voice, all these years I thought you failed me, but you were the reason I lived. I see now that the child I called weak deserves the apology I never learned to speak. Both. We were the same body, one trembling, one remembering, neither responsible for the shadows entering. What happened was not permission. What happened was survival's mission. And none of it, not the stillness, not the silence, not the burial, was our fault.
0: Yeah. Wow. And what's your next song for us, please?
1: The final one is Ed Sheeran's Visiting Hours.

us, and I would ask them if I could take you home. But I know what they'd say, that it's for the best.

0: since you've been.
1: That was Visitor Now by Ed Sheeran. This is Ian Henry broadcasting a Black Country Extra, saying in the words of our guest, Sheba Izawaramorthy, justice, or the idea that everyone should have access to it and a voice in the process, is what drives me. Absolutely fantastic. And this is also Ian Henry saying thank you to producer Linda Harper Hucknall.
2: Yay! Woo!
1: Barry the actor Harper.
2: Woo!
1: And our special guest, Sheba Izawaramorthy.
3: Thank you.
1: Sheba, please tell the listener where they can go to find out more information about you, your poetry and your books.
3: Okay, so you can look at my website, Sheba, www.shebaizawaramorthy.com. You can also contact me on Facebook at Sheba Izawaramorthy hyphen author, Instagram as well at Sheba Izawaramorthy writes, and of course TikTok at sheba.izawaramu.
1: Sheba, justice is very important to you. Tell us about what drives you as a writer.
3: So, absolutely right. It's really about the access to justice, making sure that everyone has a voice to be able to express themselves. Writing my novel, Justice Be Told, was a way of exploring how access to justice, empathy and understanding intersect. Justice isn't just legal, it's human, complex and deeply personal. Giving people a voice matters as much as the outcome itself. The particular novel that I wrote, Justice Be Told, is told from four perspectives: mother, dad, lawyer and social worker. The lawyer sees things in a legal framework. The social worker is all about the best interests of the child. And for the parents, it's a very personal, emotional matter. Each has their own sense of justice. I wanted to show how justice can feel the same, but be very different depending on who you are. And that's why empathy is so vital. I'm currently writing my second novel. It's a working title at the moment, Who Loves Me Most? Again, another family courtroom drama exploring those similar types of themes, but in a different way.
2: But in that novel you just talked about, what's the name of it again?
3: Justice Be Told.
2: And where can you get it from?
3: Amazon, and also on my website, www.shebaizawaramorthy.com.
2: Super duper.
3: Thank you very much.
1: When will your new book be out?
3: Good question. I'm doing the first round of edits. The last time I did about 10 rounds of edits before I sent it to a publisher, so who knows? But hopefully in the next year, I would think.
1: And do we have, did you say working title?
3: It's a working title, yes. Who Loves Me Most?
1: And what about your poetry performances?
3: There are actually, I've got another open mic event coming up at the end of May, around the 26th, I think.
1: And who's that with?
3: It's in Wellington Gratitude Cafe. Go with the flow.
1: Sheba, thank you for being our guest on this show.
3: Thank you so, so much for having me. It's been a great opportunity.
1: Will you come back?
3: Absolutely. I've loved it.
1: Final words. Every day is a gift. Use today to focus on what truly matters. Let go of what no longer serves you and trust that you are exactly where you need to be. Take care. We wish you well. Here's Whitesnake.

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1: From the Sky News Centre at 5, a cabinet minister has described speculation over challenges to Keir Starmer's leadership as froth and nonsense. This after Wes Streeting confirmed he'll stand in any race to take over from the Prime Minister and suggests the UK should try to rejoin the European Union. Meanwhile, Andy Burnham plans to run in the Makerfield by-election. Culture Secretary Lisa Nandy says her party must pull together.
2: We've got to move forwards, and the Prime Minister, of course, has to make his own decision about whether he wants to take that next phase. And ultimately whether he does that will be up to him, it'll be up to Labour MPs, and it'll be up to the people of this country.
1: A taxi driver in Belfast has been spat at and knocked unconscious in what's being treated as a racially motivated hate crime. Police are looking for two men and a woman who were refused a lift late last night. A senior health official in Africa says he's in panic mode because of an Ebola outbreak linked to scores of deaths. More than 330 suspected cases have been recorded in the Democratic Republic of Congo. The government's testing the waters to see if the north of England could host the Olympic and Paralympic Games in the 2040s. UK Sport's been asked to assess the costs and the chances of a bid being successful. To sport now, and Brentford have kept their European hopes alive with a late goal against Crystal Palace. The full-time score finished 2-2. Elsewhere, Sunderland's 3-1 victory at Everton also keeps them in the hunt for continental football. West Ham know that a win at Newcastle will take them out of the Premier League's relegation zone and drop Spurs into the bottom three. Manchester United earlier beat Nottingham Forest 3-2. And finally, relegated Livingston have been thrashed 4-1 by Kilmarnock in their final game of the Scottish Premiership season. That's the latest. I'm Chris Milligan.

0: And welcome to Creative Connections. It's Shona on Black Country Extra. And this week we have a local lad, I think it's fair to say, isn't it?
1: Yeah.
0: We've got Joe. Joe, what's your full name if people are going to be finding you on socials?
1: It's just Joe James Thomas.
0: Joe James Thomas. That's a lot of names. Quite greedy, really, isn't it?
1: Yeah, it is greedy.
0: But I like it. It's catchy. Is it sort of themed on like, Jerry Lee Lewis having the sort of three names out there for your act, or is that just basically
1: No.
0: Your name?
1: I did this kind of show, this Search for a Star, back when I just played the ukulele and nothing else, and then and someone just put my name. It was my name on Facebook, just Joe James Thomas, and he put my name down, and I didn't like it at first.
0: Aww.
1: I thought that's it, but and then I grew to. Yeah, to like it, and yeah, just Joe James Thomas.
0: So is this how this all came about, your musical journey, or, somebody put your name down for something and then you ended up being it, or how did this all start?
1: God.
0: To the listeners, what is it you do, I suppose?
1: I do a lot of rock and roll is my main thing, country, blues. It all started when I was... how old was I? Like eight, probably. I was on holiday with my nan and granddad. My family, we used to go to like Weymouth, all of us in one caravan.
0: Nice.
1: And George Formby came on the telly. Obviously, those that don't know, he was a massive star back in the 40s, And I didn't know who he was. And

0: Elvis for the first time, and I knew that was definitely what I wanted to be, a singer then, you know. And then I got me a guitar and taught myself that too, and then it led on to the piano, and yeah.
1: And oh, so the piano was last?
0: Yeah, piano was last.
1: Because I've had a few people lately say, oh yeah, I started learning the piano when I was six, and I'm thinking, wow, yeah, you know, I want to hear them play. But you like, that's it's incredible. I follow you on social media, obviously.
0: Yeah.
1: And it's incredible piano playing. Like,
0: thank
1: so
0: you.
1: How, I mean, you're not that old, Joe.
0: No.
1: You know, when people are listening, they might say, hold on, he had a CD, but he was listening to George Formby. Like, so can I ask what age you are?
0: Yeah, of course. Yeah? I'm 26.
1: 26.
0: Yeah.
1: So your genre of music interest is unusual.
0: Yes.
1: Maybe. And it's quality music that you've chosen to listen to,
0: yeah,
1: obviously.
0: Oh, yeah.
1: You know, but yeah, so how did that sort of like shape who you are now, I suppose? Because it's a different type of music for a younger person to be listening to. These guys, we've got work experience guys in the room, and they're like, what?
0: I just, I don't know, like with, like especially rock and roll, like I still do George Formby, but not much. Yeah. It's not really me anymore, I do. Or rock and roll, but that sort of music, I don't know, I just feel like it's, I don't really know how to answer that. It's just, there's just something about it, I don't know, there's just something that's, I don't know, I feel like rock and roll's probably one of the rawest forms of music, you know, because when you go back, it's blues, and blues is, it's very simple, but there's just something, I don't know, something about
1: something
0: it.
1: And very special, isn't
0: yeah.
1: it? I hope we're inspiring our young people in the studio today to listen to. You must listen to some of this music. I've seen you perform. I think the first time I saw you was at Tipton Library.
0: Was it?
1: Yeah. And That's All Right Mama was the one track. When I'm talking about you to people, I'm like, you've got to see him sing this song.
0: Yeah.
1: It's such an incredible song. But you honestly, and you're playing guitar on that, though.
0: Yeah.
1: So you went from the ukulele to guitar then you decided that was a good idea, yeah?
0: Yeah, definitely. I still play the ukulele. I've kind of, like people say, oh, you should play the ukulele more and all this, but it's just not me, you know.
1: Yeah.
0: I'm just very... I'm playing the guitar and piano a lot more now.
1: Yeah, I suppose ukulele was that way in, isn't it?
0: And I suppose it was, yeah.
1: And
0: yeah, it was.
1: Give you the confidence to perform, maybe, and get used to an instrument.
0: Oh, yeah.
1: And now
0: yeah.
1: you're there's no stopping you.
0: Yeah.
1: Well, we're going to be hearing some of your music. You're going to play live for us later on in the show, of course. But we're also going to be hearing some of your music that's inspired you, or that you. So the music choices that you've got, we've got Fats Domino, we've got Jerry Lee Lewis, Eddie Cochran. Are these sort of music you listen to now, or what inspired you on this journey?
0: Both,
1: yeah.
0: Both. I listen to it now, and it really inspired me. Yeah.
1: And this song that we've got first, then, is "Come On Everybody."
0: Yeah.
1: So, what is it about that track that you particularly enjoy?
0: I never heard. It's one of them songs, kind of like That's All Right Mama, where I'd never heard anything like it. And especially when you think it's from the 50s, I don't know, just something about the sound. I'm sure it was my mom, actually, that said, Joe, you should learn this song by Eddie Cochran. And I'd never heard it.
1: Mm-hmm.
0: And she didn't really know who he was either. But when I listened to it, I just got obsessed. I started looking into who he was and what he did and his guitar playing, and he's one of them that inspired like the Beatles and all them.
1: Okay.
0: And it just really, it's one of them songs that also just kind of helped me get better at playing the guitar as well. I don't know. It just really, I don't know. There's just something about it.
1: Well, let's have a listen.

0: Eddie Cochran, just phenomenal. And as we were just talking off air, you know, died so young.
1: Yes.
0: But just incredible talent.
1: Yeah.
0: Luckily, he knew, he got a good friend that a lot of people would know of.
1: Yeah, Buddy Holly,
0: And helped him along maybe on his journey, do you think? Or
1: yeah, yes, yeah, definitely, yeah.
0: I mean, to be that age and coming over to England and already have made it to a point. I mean, how popular was he then in America before he came over?
1: I'm sure he had the hit songs, like Come On Everybody, Summertime Blues, but he wasn't like big. He was kind of not doing as good, but then he come to England and it just blew up. And I mean, George Harrison from the Beatles saw it. Like people I think John Lennon saw him live as well. Stuff like and he was just that influential, just influential, just insane guitarist and songwriter and. And he modified his guitar and everything. Like, he did that before everyone else did it.
0: Like, what, doing what?
1: Like, on electric guitars, you have, like, pickups. And on the Gretsch guitar that he had...
0: Nice.
1: He'd only had these, like, these certain pickups, and he changed the one out for a Gibson guitar pickup.
0: Oh.
1: And he just for a more jazzier sound. And, yeah, and just, like, he... like guitars back then used to have, it's hard to explain. You know, like how guitar strings, I'm like, you have the wound strings, the thicker strings.
0: Yeah.
1: Them like bumpy, I suppose, and them wound. And the last few and plain. Well, the one on an acoustic guitar, the G string, that's wound. And it used to be the same on electric guitars, but Eddie Cochran used a plain. I think he used a... one for a banjo or something on for that string, just so he could bend it.
0: Oh.
1: Now, like when the bow, bow, like do the guitar bends or whatever, and people
0: cool.
1: like George Harrison saw that, and then it just became standard for electric guitars.
0: Wow.
1: Yeah,
0: that's pretty cool.
1: He was one of the first to do that. Just little things like that just really fascinates me, and that's what. Just like, I don't know.
0: It's like they know their craft so well, but they're also like brave enough, especially to mess with the Gretsch. Like, just going to take this bit of finger.
1: Like it's nothing.
0: Yeah. It's no problem. But no, that's real cool. See, it's what I love about this show. Get to find out stuff about artists that the creatives like listening to. And, you know, the style of music that people are into as well. Like, you know, each week it's great to hear stories of how you've been inspired, you know, how people have gone on their journey. So when did, I know you're saying obviously you've gone from the ukulele and to the guitar and piano.
1: Yeah.
0: When did, I feel it's getting a bit serious with you, Joe. It's getting serious.
1: Yeah.
0: You know, like I'm seeing you a lot around. And I don't know whether it's just because you're really active on social media.
1: Yeah.
0: I've seen you. I've been looking to see you a few times live, which is fab. Always a great show. And you just,
1: you're just
0: lovable anyway. You know, like,
1: you know,
0: you've got a really nice attitude and obviously a great musician. But so, you know, what point did you sort of go, I'm all right at this? Do you know what I mean? Like, I might be able to do this, you know, quite often.
1: Oh yeah, when I like once I like I just had when I do something, it's never like I might be able to I'm gonna give it a go, you know, I'm gonna learn the guitar, I'm gonna sing, I'm gonna give it a go. I might not. It's like now I can do that. Like like with a guitar, I thought I can play that, you know, and I just played it till I got it and sang until I got it, and then and just people, I've got very honest people, you know, like my partner and also like my mom. Like when I wore with my partner, would tell me if I sounded something didn't sound quite right, because you know it's easy to, I don't know, I feel like some people get a bit deluded, don't they? And I think, you know, when you watch X Factor and stuff, the bad auditions, and you know what I mean, like things like
0: that. Well, people don't want to offend the people they care about, but actually, it's other way around. You're protecting them and helping them,
1: exactly.
0: And, you know, by telling them how it is.
1: Yeah, Yeah.
0: As long as it, you know, unless you were completely passionate, Joe, and this is all you wanted to do, and then you were rubbish.
1: Yeah.
0: And they, everybody knew it was going to break your heart. Yeah. You know, then I'd maybe consider. But,
1: yeah.
0: You know, it's true. It's constructive criticism.
1: That's it, constructive criticism.
0: It's good
1: yeah.
0: that you've taken it like that as well. You obviously respect the value, the opinion of the
1: yeah.
0: the people that are telling you.
1: Yeah.
0: So, yeah. And you're performing quite a bit now. What sort of things are you doing?
1: Oh, just. I'm just playing at just anywhere that'll have me, you know. Just just pubs. I used to work in men's clubs. I don't really do them anymore. Mm-hmm. But yeah, like just pubs, clubs. I've got you know, a wedding to do and
0: nice.
1: Stuff like that. And there's even talks of me possibly playing in another country, but I'm not going to say much because it's not set in stone. I don't want to get too excited, you know.
0: Yeah.
1: But yeah, that might happen. So that's okay. exciting. Yeah.
0: Well, if it does happen, or you're allowed to get excited, then we'll certainly have you back on.
1: Oh, brilliant!
0: You know, to talk more about that.
1: Oh, please, that'd be great.
0: But so, Joe, you're going to play a song for us.
1: Yes.
0: So, what song is it you're thinking of playing and singing?
1: Yeah, ooh. And singing. Yeah, yeah.
0: Excellent.
1: Yeah. I'm thinking of doing a That's All Right Mama, as that's the one that really just started it for me.
0: You know,
1: started
0: it's my favourite, Joe, my goodness.
1: Yeah.
0: Okay, super. All right, let's have a listen.

0: Wow. I mean, Joe, you know, when you say you learn guitar, you're like, okay, yeah, I'm going to learn the guitar. This is it. That's just next level. Like, my eyes are like just dizzy watching your hands, your fingers just do what they need to do there. And so have you complicated things, or is that actually how complicated that song is?
1: Oh, no, it's, I've complicated things over time. Yeah, it was just very like basic, just strumming when I first learnt it, but I think it's because of not, like everything I do, I'm always going out just by myself. I don't have a band behind me or nothing, so I kind of have like filled in those things myself, just without thinking about it really over time, and just like the little things I do. I never really noticed it till my mum pointed it out that. Like says Joe, like when you play, it sounds like this and that, you know. And I just never realized.
0: It does. It sounds like just... there's like a piano with you. You know what I mean? You've got like that extra.
1: No, thank you.
0: The bass note. I don't know what it is, but it's just sounding like there was more than just one guy, you know. And absolutely spot on.
1: No, thank you.
0: And with your piano, you're the same. You've great energy. And did I see a video of you playing it with? Was it your foot or your elbow?
1: Oh yeah, I'm always doing that. Yeah. Yeah. I'll get excited sometimes.
0: Is that just because you can? Just whack it in there. Is it the elbow?
1: Carried away, yeah.
0: Or both?
1: Both.
0: Not at the same time, though, because that would be...
1: Not yet.
0: I feel like we need to set a challenge.
1: Yeah, we do, don't we? Now.
0: Yeah, definitely. So, I mean, with regards to instruments then, is that it now? Yeah? You're going to just stick to to what you know now and...
1: Oh, no. Oh, never say never, you know. I have got a big bass, you know, the big stand-up basses.
0: Oh, my.
1: But I haven't, it's one of them. It's kind of just sitting there. I haven't really took the time to learn it.
0: It's just sitting there. Isn't it like a 6 foot by like 3 foot instrument? You can't just sit somewhere.
1: Cool, can it really, I suppose?
0: How did you even get it? I mean, like, did you have to, like, was it delivered? I hope.
1: Yeah, it was. Yeah, just.
0: Then again, just, you know, massive. I suppose you could. But people carry them around on their back. I don't know what they do.
1: Well, the case that come with it does have those things, but I couldn't be doing that. Nah.
0: That's why you need a little entourage behind you, so they can be carrying all these instruments.
1: Yeah.
0: And then when you get to your event, you go, "Yeah, I want to do that instrument now. That instrument now. That instrument now."
1: Yeah.
0: For some people, we go to an Irish night in Sedgley, cracking night on a Thursday, by the way, in Bull's Head. And the main guy runs it there. Every song, and they play from like 9 o'clock till 1 o'clock in the morning.
1: Oh, wow.
0: Pretty much every song that he plays, that the group plays, he'll just pick up a different instrument.
1: It's class, isn't it?
0: He'll be like, oh, God, this pipe will work. Oh, this these pipes will work, these giant things, you know, all this banjo, this, you know. It's like crazy. So I feel like you're going to be, annoyingly, one of those people that can just practically pick up anything. Double bass, great, and obviously it's of the era, isn't it?
1: Yeah. I actually did That's All Right Mama that I've just done.
0: Yeah.
1: I bought a audio interface thingy off Amazon, and just to test it out, I recorded it, you know, and kind of like earlier what I said with Eddie Cochran, we're like multi-tracking. I played the guitar and sang, and then I got that, I played the electric guitar over it as well. I play a bit of I'm not the best at electric guitar, but I play a little bit, and and I was listening to it, and I thought I need to add something to that, and that double bass was behind me. So just in a few minutes, I thought I'll quickly learn something on it,
0: just like that.
1: And then I added that onto it. That's on Spotify, by the way.
0: Oh, is it? Well, I will want to know about where people can listen to you.
1: Oh yeah,
0: definitely.
1: Yeah, I'll let you know.
0: You know, so what's the is it your name, Joe James Thomas?
1: Yeah.
0: Obviously. On Spotify.
1: Yeah.
0: How many songs you got on there?
1: I've only got the one at the minute. Yeah.
0: Special song then, the only one at the moment.
1: Yeah.
0: Yeah, yeah. Cool. Well, what we'll do, you know, obviously we've got a couple of songs yet to listen to. The next one we've got Jerry Lee Lewis. But, you know, before we go today, we will find out again how people can get hold of you or where you're playing next and stuff like that. So,
1: brilliant.
0: But your next song, a whole lot of shaking going on.
1: Yes.
0: What's the reason for this, or is it just the artist?
1: It's one of those. It was like with Elvis, That's All Right Mama. Obviously, I got obsessed with Elvis. Obviously, I still am, but I like through him, I learnt about Sun Records in Memphis. That's where they all started, you know. And
0: okay.
1: I found out about Johnny Cash. I'm a massive. I'd do some Johnny Cash as well. I'm a big Johnny Cash fan. And
0: nice.
1: All those Roy Orbison and Carl Perkins, and then I heard of Jerry Lee Lewis, and obviously I'd heard Great Balls of Fire once or twice before, but never really heard anything of his. And then I heard Crazy Arms, which was I was familiar with that song already from Grand Theft Auto. It's on one of the radio stations. Great. The country radio.
0: Subtly in there, like the next generation. And
1: But not his version, it's the original version. But when I saw that he did it and I listened to that, I was like, man, I didn't know a piano could do that. And then I found a whole lot of shaking going on. And then that was it, man. I thought, I've got to get me a piano now and teach myself how to play
0: so
1: that.
0: So this was what inspired the piano?
1: Yeah. And it just, I just didn't know you could play exciting music on a piano. I thought it was all Chopin and Beethoven and all that. Classical, boring stuff. I didn't know you could actually make a piano exciting. So I was on that straight away.
0: I've got to have a listen now. Okay, then. Right, then, here we go. Thank you.

All you gotta do, honey, is kind of stand in one spot. Wiggle around just a little bit. And that's what you got. Yeah. Now let's go one time. Hey!

0: This is Creative Connections. It's Shona, and we've got Joe James Thomas in the house. Yes. Joe, that's a whole lot of shaking going on. Like, it's one of them. Like, the piano's relatively quiet in the background. You can hear it.
1: Yeah.
0: But then when it comes to that break.
1: Yeah.
0: And it's just like, how come? Because you play that song.
1: Yeah.
0: Because that sounds like you have to play really hard and fast and be moving around quite a lot. So is there room for the odd mistake on that sort of thing?
1: I think so, yeah.
0: Because it sounds like it's like, right, this is the key now. It's like you have to be quite like
1: I feel
0: accurate.
1: Like you do actually with the piano, especially like I get asked a lot, like, what's easier, Joe, the guitar or the piano? And I don't really know, but I think maybe if it had to be one, I think the piano. Mm. I feel like you can get away with more with a guitar.
0: Yeah.
1: I feel like with a piano, you can't really, especially like me when I'm just doing it, playing, you know, nothing behind me.
0: Yeah.
1: Or nothing, you know, it's hard to, you got to get
0: it. You can't hide so much.
1: Yeah. I can. Now I've got better at it. I've got better at the piano. I can hide it better if I mess up, you know. But I do think it's a bit more unforgiving than the guitar, you know.
0: I think it's one of them ones as well. Like, you know, if you've made a mistake.
1: Yeah, but the audience though,
0: they just don't know. And that's no slur on them. It's just literally like you're so locked in with what you've got to play and how it's got to sound. So you know.
1: Yeah,
0: but
1: yeah.
0: But for someone listening, you just think, oh my God, it's amazing. Yeah. Or, you know, oh, look at this. Yeah.
1: Yeah.
0: But it doesn't hurt to care, does it?
1: No. On a lot of gigs, like, I'll come off and say, oh, Molly, that was... Molly's my missus, but and I'd be like, man, that was terrible. And it's like, what do you mean? Everyone loved it. It's like, yeah, but I sung that wrong, you know, I did this. And like, I'm really like that. I'm a bit of a perfectionist sometimes.
0: Well, that's what, you know, makes you so good, I suppose, isn't it? And if we didn't care, then why are we doing it?
1: Well, yeah, exactly.
0: You know, so if you can always improve a little bit, and even if other people can't see it, you know. And if you can work on those bits in it, so it's only going to be good for you.
1: Yeah.
0: But you did mention that, you know, when you're playing the piano then, so that it is just you, isn't it? And when you're going out and you're playing guitar, you're filling these gaps that maybe a band would be there for. Have you ever considered being in a bigger outfit, with other band members?
1: I'd love that. I'd love to have a band behind me. Yeah, I'd absolutely love that. It's just, don't know. Finding people that are, I don't know, nothing's really like, I've done the odd like one or two gigs with like a band, but they've just been one-off sort of thing, and they'd say, oh, we need to do this again, and it just never happened, you know, that kind of thing. So I don't know, I mean, I'd love to though. I'd love to have,
0: because I know some people just don't, do they? You know, that's the thing that they want. The idea they've got is just that it's them, and that's absolutely fine. And it's not like you need one.
1: Yeah,
0: of course. But you know, I was curious. So that's interesting you say that.
1: Yeah.
0: So I suppose, you know, if you go to events where there's other people playing and stuff like that, you know, it could be a conversation at some point. Mm. But like you say, it's maybe difficult to then have the right people, and then it's like, does it make things a bit more complicated, or do you know what I mean?
1: Yeah, definitely.
0: But definitely. So that's interesting. So if anybody's listening out there, I mean, what sort of other instruments? I mean, the double bass would be good, wouldn't it?
1: Yeah.
0: Do you want to focus on that, or
1: no? Just a bass player, an electric guitarist, a drummer. I think that's pretty much it, isn't it? Yeah, I think so. Yeah, just a bass guitarist, electric guitarist and a drummer would be good.
0: Yeah.
1: Yeah.
0: So
1: yeah.
0: It's exciting to think that, you know, that could be a thing.
1: It could be.
0: And, you know, we'll That'd have to crazy. Definitely watch the space.
1: Yeah.
0: So we're going to have another song for you after the next song. And you've already mentioned that you like Johnny Cash.
1: Is
0: a good old favourite of mine as well. So the song you've chosen for us to listen to now is Folsom Prison Blues. So do you think this is one of the classic Johnny Cashes then, or?
1: Oh God, yeah, absolutely. It's it's got to be one of his biggest records, I think.
0: Yeah.
1: other than Ring of Fire, it's got to be.
0: Yeah, I think so too. Well, for those, and including our work experience guys in the studio who are listening, yes. and hopefully, well, obviously impressed with the music today, we're going to have a listen to Folsom Prison Blues.
2: Hello, I'm Johnny Cash.

0: I'm not even sure what that was. I think I went to say this is, but for some reason said this if.
1: This if.
0: Creative connections with Shona on Black Country Extra. And I'm glad I can make everyone in the studio smile tonight. Not a bad thing, is it? So, Joe, fab song. I mean, Folsom Prison Blues, we were singing along to that. Well, we were.
1: Yeah,
0: you know,
1: we was.
0: Our work experience guys, obviously, you know, they're new to this type of music, and I hope we've inspired them and the listeners today. It's as every week, you know, we try and have different guests. Well, we do have different guests, not just try. but it could be like, you know, we've had the graffiti artist from Stourbridge. Have you seen all the artwork on around the Ring Road and what area you're from, Joe? But Cal there just talking about, you know, his artistic journey, becoming, you know, a recognised artist and working with bands as well, like Popoli itself and the Wonder Stuff and doing their logos basically around Stourbridge. You know, we've had a university student in here. We've had creative entrepreneurs that run like workshops, you know, in Worcester and stuff like that. So the idea is that the show offers the listeners a range of creatives, and not just hearing about what they do, but how they've got there. And, and actually, like somebody said, well, it also opens the people's eyes to jobs in the arts.
1: Mm-hmm.
0: You know, I think there is some opinions out there or historically that, you know, you don't want to do that because you're not going to get a job in that, you know,
1: God,
0: or you're not going to earn any money or the start of
1: an
0: artist and all that.
1: Yeah.
0: So, you know, it's good because some of the guests on here, that's what they do as a job. Mm. You know, that's how they earn their money. And more importantly, stay happy.
1: Yeah.
0: Because they're being true to what they've been gifted with.
1: Yeah.
0: So.
1: Yeah.
0: But yeah. So, Joe, you're going to be playing live somewhere around the area? Have you got some events lined up that people can come and listen to you?
1: It is getting busy now, especially in the summer. You know, as we're heading towards summer, it's just chocker. But I've got my notes here because my memory's terrible.
0: Very good.
1: I put it all my brain power goes to music.
0: I was going to say, your memory can't be that bad because if you've remembered, but if you've put in that much into musical instruments, then notes page, just, that's allowed. Yeah.
1: Well, I play at this place in Stourport called The Swan. I'm exclusive to there in Stourport. Oh. It's a great music venue, some good friends of mine run it, and
0: nice.
1: Yeah, I'm just exclusive to those guys in Stourport. And that's I'm there the 22nd of May. That's when I'm next there.
0: Okay, just next week then. That's good.
1: Yeah, and then I do this new one in Wolverhampton called The Pack. It's a new pub open right in the where the man on the os is, you know.
0: Oh, well.
1: Yeah, that's the 5th of June. I've got the... I was on about George Formby earlier. I'm doing my little bit of George Formby at the Seven Valley Railway in Bewdley for the 40s weekend.
0: Oh, that's going to be good.
1: Last weekend of June, first weekend of July. That's ticketed. Then the 11th of July, I'm at Himley Hall for the Black Country Festival.
0: Nice.
1: Yeah, 2:30 from... 2:30, and obviously there's all the other great Black Country artists as well. That's ticketed, I think, as well.
0: So with that one, then, is it like one stage, or is it like other?
1: Yeah, there's the.
0: I've not been, to be honest.
1: No, there's two stage. I think there might be more. I don't know. There's definitely two stages. I'm not on the main stage. I'm on like a littler stage on the cobbles. But yeah,
0: nice.
1: Yeah. Yeah, so that'll be good.
0: Yeah.
1: And then, bloody hell, there's loads. There's a few more. The 8th of August, a new festival, Bank Farm Festival in Worcester.
0: Okay.
1: I've got a discount code on my Facebook, 15% off for fans. If you go over to my Facebook, drop me a follow, you'll find it there.
0: Nice.
1: And August the 15th and 16th, I'm at Sleep Airfield for another 40s do, so I'll do the George Formby again then.
0: And
1: that's it so far. Literally everything's on, all my gigs I post on Facebook.
0: Yeah.
1: A lot, you know, I'm mainly on TikTok at the minute. We like my social media. But I post my gigs on Facebook, but I do a poster for like every month, and I post it on TikTok. Yeah. Say what gigs I got. So yeah, and it's the same name for both those places, just Joe James Thomas.
0: Yeah, great.
1: Yeah.
0: And so are you on Instagram as well? Or?
1: I am, yeah. Yeah, you I'm are? On Instagram too.
0: Is it
1: yeah.
0: same?
1: Same thing, yeah.
0: Same name?
1: Yeah, same name. Yeah, I think it has 99 at the end because Joe James Thomas was already taken.
0: How dare they?
1: How dare they?
0: Three names and somebody had them already.
1: Yeah, I know.
0: Goodness me.
1: Terrible.
0: Well, that's good. You know, if people, you know, they can listen back to the show anyway, if they haven't caught all of those dates in the first listen, but obviously just get in touch with you and follow you because you're great to follow.
1: It's
0: great.
1: Thank you.
0: You know, you're very humble, actually, Joe. That's what I liked about you as well when I first saw you. You know, you're very appreciative of the audience.
1: You
0: appreciate the opportunities and you give it your best and loads and you know, you give a great show. But speaking of which, we're going to have another live track from you. So
1: yes,
0: what song is it and why have you chosen this?
1: I was thinking of doing I was going to do Walk the Line by Johnny Cash because that was the one that really It was kind of both of those, really. Folsom Prison Blues and Walk the Line. There's a video of him. Like, I'd heard Johnny Cash. I'd heard Ring of Fire.
0: Yeah.
1: And that was about it. But then, like I said earlier about Elvis and getting into all of those guys through that, I started watching Johnny Cash as well as listening to him, you know, on YouTube and stuff. And there's this thing that a few of them did, some show in the 50s. Oh, I can't remember what it is. It's just a black and white video.
0: Yeah.
1: Eddie Cochran was on it as well. A lot of the big stars was on it. And Johnny Cash is on there and he's got this big, you know, this big round guitar and his deep voice. And and he goes into Walk the Line and he's, I don't know, there's just something about him. And I just thought, oh, man.
0: It's like it's not just his playing, not just the songs.
1: His image and just every, I just thought that it was just like the coolest thing I'd ever seen, man. I thought, I've got to learn some of that. You know?
0: I think I've got to have an evening of Johnny Cash now, maybe watching some videos.
1: Yeah, definitely.
0: Well, let's have a listen, Joe.

0: Just can't beat it, can you?
1: No.
0: Just like, absolutely.
1: No.
0: And our work experience, guys, bless them.
1: Oh, yeah.
0: They're blessed with knowledge now of 50s music and such like that.
1: Yeah.
0: But, you know, it's super inspiring, Joe, because obviously you are younger.
1: No, thank you.
0: And it's, you know, the type of music, I think it takes a particular type of person maybe or a particular influence, you know, for younger people to attach to that sort of genre. So it's refreshing.
1: Yeah,
0: it's refreshing to know and to hear, and you're keeping it going, obviously, by playing all these different places. So we've already gone through some of the events that you're going to be doing then. But if anybody wanted to book you, and you said you've got a wedding, is that the sort of thing that you do, or is it just a friend's wedding, or is it?
1: No, it's they found me through TikTok.
0: Yeah,
1: because like, for some reason, it's just completely blew up on TikTok. I mean, I've got nearly. No, this is not millions, but I've got like nearly 30,000 followers on TikTok. And that's just in the space of just over a year of doing it properly. It's just through, they can message me just on anything or they can, on my TikTok, in my bio, I have my email linked. I can't remember if I've linked it.
0: Yeah.
1: On my Facebook, I probably have. But either way, you can just message me on anything, pretty much, and I'll...
0: Check the diary.
1: Yeah, but if, like, it's probably best to email me.
0: Yeah.
1: I'll see it then, because sometimes you get, like, message requests that, you know, I don't always see straight away, but yeah.
0: Yeah, definitely. we've got Billy. Hi, Billy. You've popped in. Lovely to see you.
2: And you.
0: And in fact, it's because of you, Billy, that I first met Joe.
2: Really?
0: Because I'd come to you an event you and Robert Hazel were doing.
2: Oh, Great British Library, was it?
0: I think it was Tipton.
1: Yes.
2: Was it Tipton?
0: Oh, it might have been.
2: Yeah, Great. Is that? I think it was the night for Harry. Was it the night for Harry?
0: Yeah.
2: It was the last time we said each other.
1: Yeah, I think it was.
2: Yeah. For Harry Harrison, he did a special night.
0: 18 months,
2: two years probably
0: ago.
2: Yeah, probably about right.
0: Something like that.
2: But I've seen him. He's a bad one, I've
0: seen.
1: He's
2: growed now.
1: I've growed up.
2: He's big as a boncos now.
0: So how long have you known each other then?
2: Well, not known.
0: Yeah, but like you know him.
2: I think you were playing the banjo.
1: Yeah.
2: Doing George Formey stuff.
1: Yeah.
2: Probably, what would you be, 13, 14, like that?
1: Yeah, probably. I probably was about 14, I reckon.
2: Yeah. And then just over the years, it's normally if Rob's arranged something, you know.
1: Yeah.
2: Your paths don't cross really otherwise. Because you're both doing different things. Mm. But you're talking about weddings and getting booked off TikTok. It's ever so strange how it happens because me and Tim was in Al's Owen working and this bloke was like standing there. And I said, all right, mate. And he went, do y'all do weddings? And I went, what? He says, do you do weddings? And I went, do anything really, you know, whatever you want. He says, what do you want to do? He says, Aidan, I think it's 2 weeks' time. They're getting married at Aidan Hill House. And he says, we just want somebody to play music while everybody... He says, you can only get 30 in, but we've got 80 coming because we want to keep them occupied while them we're getting married.
1: Yeah.
2: So we've got to play outside, if it's all right. And then when they all come out, we've got to play. And then we've got to play while they go into the reception. So we just said, yeah. Because, I mean, I don't know if it's like you, but I just love doing things that are completely off the wall.
1: Yeah.
2: And you think, well, I mean, like we said... weekend the 10th and 9th and the 10th we're in Cromer in Norfolk because somebody asked us to go. So we said let's go. We can't go for one day because it's like 4 hours travelling, but you know, we'll either have a great time or it'll be rubbish and we'll have to come home. But I'd sooner do something like that than you get to tried and tested places where all your mates are there and they go, oh yeah, you're fantastic.
0: And new connections, isn't it? You could go there
1: 100%.
0: And just meet somebody completely different.
1: Yeah.
0: Never known of before that then could link you to something else.
2: Yeah.
0: Just keep broadening your options.
2: I mean, particularly now, country music is like up there and it's the music of this time.
1: Yeah, it is.
2: So I think anybody that sings and really acknowledges country music is onto a winner because everybody loves it. I mean... 5 years ago, they said, well, no, I don't like country music, all that twangy stuff. Now it's like, it's really cool to like country music, isn't it?
1: Yeah.
0: Because I know that there was a number one in America, wasn't there, for like weeks and weeks and weeks, like one of them ones, and it was a country song, wasn't it?
1: Yeah.
0: Was it a year or two ago? And
2: Shaboozy did the Tipsy song, didn't he? And that was massive.
0: Yeah.
2: Then, of course, Beyoncé changed it all by
0: Texas.
2: Acknowledging her roots.
0: Texas Hold'em, is it?
2: Yeah. But of course, when everybody had a go at her, I said, well, actually, I grew up with country music, so I'm only doing what I did when I was a bab. So,
1: yeah.
2: It's fabulous.
0: No, that's, I mean, the only thing is, though, Bill, if you go into this Haydon Hill and it rains, you know they're just going to get you to hold the brollies, don't you?
2: As long as they're paying, we don't mind. We hold the bollies. Yeah. Do whatever they want, we do.
1: Yeah.
0: Right, we've had a lovely selection of songs, Billy, today. Yeah. You'd be well impressed with what we've got. The next one we've got is Fats Domino.
2: Oh, tune.
0: Yeah. So what's the reason behind that one, then?
1: Oh, God, it's just getting into Jerry Lee and then, you know, playing the piano. It was that kind of thing. Again, like my mum says, oh, Jay, you should learn this one, Blueberry Hill. And then I heard that, and then it was the same thing. I was like, wow, what is that? And then I looked up Fats Domino, and, I just got obsessed with that, you know, New Orleans sound and... And that's one of the many places I want to go, you know, New Orleans or Memphis, you know. Oh, yeah, I just love that. It's like blues, and he was like another pioneer of rock and roll, and, you know, and how he played piano was like, you know, nothing else really. Or, you know.
0: Let's have a listen, yeah. Joe.

0: it's just something else, isn't it?
1: Yeah.
0: I love that music, and then you can just really feel like just dancing and really getting into it. So yeah. I can imagine if you're playing, is that one you play as well?
1: Yeah.
0: So you just, yeah. I could just imagine you just really indulge in that. You've got to get into almost character, would you say?
1: Yeah, I suppose so.
0: Into the mode. Or is that just who Joe is? You know?
1: That is just who I am. Yeah. I just play it and just, I just get into it straight away. You know, I don't need to put anything on. You know, I just
0: It's in your genes, in your bones, and
1: definitely.
0: In your soul, as it were.
1: My soul, yeah.
0: Yeah. It's you know, it's been great just to obviously have you on here listening to the music that you play.
1: It's been a pleasure.
0: Your inspiration for the music you play as well.
1: Yeah.
0: And Billy, you know, he needs a manager, this one, by the way. We've already discussed this.
2: Yeah, right. Just get in touch with me then. I'm the agent for Blackheath Library and various other libraries. So.
0: There you go.
2: We'll have to come and play down the Jar, right? They'd love him at the Jar, wouldn't they? If he's free.
0: Yeah.
1: The Jar, where's that?
2: Crafty Jar, where we do our charity stuff.
1: Oh, yeah.
2: Well, we've got loads of charity stuff. We've got a big outside one at Riverside House quite soon.
1: Oh.
2: But I mean,
0: that's a good show.
2: I'll have your contact. Your contact, or your contact.
0: Yeah.
2: And let you know what's going on.
1: Yeah, that'd be great.
2: Because
1: they'd
2: love you. They really would, wouldn't they?
0: Absolutely. Great energy.
2: Maybe even the Stairbridge Festival, if it's free, on July the 5th.
0: Oh.
2: On the Duke stage. Because we run the stages at the festivals.
0: He's got to look back at
2: his calendar. I can send you the details,
0: now.
2: And I'll tell you what we do, and then you can have a look.
1: Yeah, that's great. Thank you.
2: There you are.
0: There you go. And Billy, if you can play double bass, you can be in the band.
2: Play me washboard.
0: He could play his washboard.
1: Oh, yeah, there you go.
2: Just had a new one. Blokes give me one, a big old one like that. Brilliant.
0: Maybe we could do like one of the events, have a little mock-up band, so he joins in and brings what
2: skiffly type, skiffly type thing, yeah.
0: Definitely.
1: Yeah.
0: Well, you've been an absolute joy, Joe, obviously. It's been really good to have you here.
1: And I hope that,
0: you know, I know there was talks a little bit, maybe something happening in a different country at some point. Or even if it doesn't, come back in. Absolutely.
1: Definitely.
0: Come back in. Keep us updated with how you're getting on.
1: Definitely.
0: You know, we may see you at an event. But it sounds like we will. Billy's involved.
2: Yeah.
0: You're going to finish on a little song for us? What are you going to choose for us?
1: Yes. I was going to do... another Eddie Cochran one. This is one of the ones that really did it for me as well. Summertime Blues.
2: Yay.
0: Yay.
1: Yeah.

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1: From the Sky News Centre at 6, and we start with breaking news. Scotland rugby union legend Scott Hastings has died aged 61 after a battle with cancer. Alongside brother Gavin, he was part of the last Scottish team to win a Grand Slam in the 1990 Five Nations. The Culture Secretary has dismissed talk of a Labour leadership race as froth and nonsense. But Lisa Nandy has said it's a personal decision for Sir Keir Starmer whether he wants to fight one. Wes Streeting's already bidding to become PM by campaigning to overturn Brexit. His potential rival Andy Burnham's been in the Makerfield constituency, where he's hoping to stand to become an MP again.
2: I did do a protest vote, yeah. Now that you're back on board.
3: Oh, really? Right, yeah, that means everything. That's why I'm doing it. Yeah, I'm trying to get this party back to where it's solidly should have always been, you know, and that's why I'm doing it.
2: Brilliant.
1: A subway station in Glasgow city centre has been partially closed after an attack nearby. Police say they're investigating reports of a serious assault in St Enoch's Square. Health officials in Africa are demanding countries, including the UK, don't ignore an Ebola outbreak in the Democratic Republic of Congo. 80 people have died in what they're calling a public health emergency of international concern. Sport now, and West Ham have fallen 2-0 down at Newcastle in a crucial game for their hopes of avoiding Premier League relegation. Brentford remain in the hunt for European qualification after scoring a late equaliser to draw 2-2 with Crystal Palace. They're eighth, which would be good enough for a Conference League spot. His manager Keith Andrews.
4: Second half, I thought we were outstanding, thought we were a better team, thought we created chances against a difficult team to break down. What I do know is that we went absolutely to the end. We emptied ourselves. We played with real personality, just immense pride looking at the players.
1: St Mirren will head into their Scottish Premiership relegation playoff against Partick Thistle on the back of a 1-1 draw with Dundee United. And Ireland have secured third place in Rugby Union's Women's Six Nations with a 54-5 thrashing of Scotland. That's the latest. I'm Chris Milligan.

Well, good evening, everyone. I hope you're having a good Sunday. And welcome to Bat's Jukebox Connections with me, Bat. It's the programme where we delve into the Black Country Extra Jukebox and play songs with a connected weekly theme. Well, this is week 8 and I'm still on air. Can't believe it. And I'm pleased to announce I have one confirmed listener who suggested this theme. Well, you may or may not know that yesterday was the Eurovision Song Contest. So I'm going to be playing all Eurovision songs today, mainly from the UK. I've got to be honest, this is not my usual bag. I just enjoy the points bit at the end. Now, if you're listening and you're a Eurovision expert, please don't write in and complain. Well, you should have played the Norway entry from 1987, which finished in 16th. It was brilliant. Sorry, I don't know it that well. I'm just going to play the obvious. However, I don't expect any Eurovision expert to be listening to my show anyway. Anyway, it's eyes down for 12 points. Okay, first up is the most famous Eurovision song. It won in 1974. It's obviously ABBA's Waterloo.

ABBA there and Waterloo. I shouldn't have played it first because that's the best song of the day and it's going to go downhill from here. Now, our next song is from last year and from a band called Remember Monday. Now, I'm going to have to read this because I don't know anything about them. Remember Monday are an English country pop girl group consisting of members Lauren Byrne, Holly Ann Hull and Charlotte Steele. Well, at least I've learned something today. They finished 19th with 88 points, never to be heard again. This song is What the Hell's Just Happened? So

Remember Monday there with What the Hell Just Happened. And now on to our first UK winner of the day. It won in 1976 and also went on to be number one in the UK charts. It was by Brotherhood of Man, who went on to have two more number ones. Quiz time! Can you name their other two number ones? I'll tell you after this. This is Save All Your Kisses For Me.

Brotherhood of Man there with Save All Your Kisses For Me. Well, did you get it? Did you get their other two number ones? They were Angelo and Figaro. I wonder if they were related. Black Country Extra. Okay, our next song is by a Knight of the Realm, Sir Cliff Richard, who entered the competition twice and never won. This is his first entry from 1968, which finished second. This is congratulations.

Cliff Richard there with Congratulations. He may not have won, but his song is played all the time at weddings and birthdays. Our next song finished seventh with 73 points in 1979, and it's a song called Mary Ann. Now, this is from Wiki. The song is about a man who is estranged from his girlfriend Mary Ann after her friend caught him with another woman and is desperate to reconcile with her. Quiz time. This band went on to have hits with Novelty Records in the 80s. But who is the band? I'll tell you after the song.

That was Mary Ann there. Did you get the band? Well, the band were Black Lace, those of Agadoo, Superman and Do the Conga fame. Well, that wasn't a very good entry, but I can't decide whether their career went uphill or downhill. Is this better than Agadoo? I'm not so sure. Into the 90s now, and to Sonia from 1993. Now, even though most of her hits were by Stock Aitken and Waterman, this wasn't written by them. This finished number two, surprisingly. This is Better the Devil You Know.

Sonia there with Better the Devil You Know. Did really well to get to number two in my opinion. But if you like a cheesy song, that one's perfect for you. Now, our next song is another UK winner from 1997. It's from Katrina and the Waves, you know, from Walking on Sunshine fame. And it was our last ever UK winner. And it was by an American. Now, at the time, I thought this was a really good song. But re-listening to it, it is a bit dull. This is Love Shine a Light.

I have to be honest, it is a perfect Eurovision song, isn't it? That was Katrina and the Waves with Love Shine a Light. Now, our next song, I only know because it was on Peter Kay's Car Share, and it was the UK entry the year after Buck's Fizz in 1982. Bookmakers Ladbrokes rated this song as their favourite to win with odds of 5-2. Terry Wogan also thought the song would be the outright winner. It finished 7th. Fun fact, DJ and well-known Eurovision fan John Peel stated in an interview that One Step Further was his favourite Eurovision song of all time. This is One Step Further by Bardot.

Pardo there with One Step Further. Our next song was another UK winner. It was from 1967. This is Sandy Shaw's Puppet on a String.

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2: Now for two songs from 2011 and 2012, where we thought we would use some well-known acts to try and win the competition. It didn't work. First up is Blue, who finished 11th with I Can, and following that is Engelbert Humperdinck, who finished 25th with a song called Love Will Set You Free.

Blue with I Can, followed by Engelbert Humperdinck with Love Can Set You Free. I can't believe I'm saying this, but that Engelbert Humperdinck song is actually quite a nice song. I don't think it was ever going to win, but it's a nice song all the same. Our next song is another UK winner from 1969, and it's from Lulu, and it's Boom Bang A Bang. Now, lyrically, this song is a plea from the singer to her lover to cuddle me tight. Then she goes on to explain, my heart goes boom, bang, a bang, boom, bang, a bang, when you are near, complete with the appropriate musical accompaniment. This isn't very good. It didn't affect her career. Lulu's still going on today.

Lulu there with Boom Bang A Bang. Now to Bucks Fizz, the winners in 1981. According to Wiki, and it must be true, the lyrics of the song are largely meaningless, although it can be argued that they're about making the decision to commit to a serious relationship. Who knows? The lineup of the group has changed a number of times over the years. Most famously, the first change was Jay Aston quitting in 1985 and replaced by Shelley Preston. Bobby G's official version of Bucks Fizz has been almost inactive since 2018, while another group, The Fizz, continue with other Bucks Fizz alumni. There is also a version with David Van Day from Dollar. This is Making Your Mind Up.

Bucks Fizz there with Making Your Mind Up. That is the best UK winner of all time. Now next to Gina G from 1996 with Ooh Ah Just a Little Bit. It's cheesy, it's catchy, it finished eighth.

0: Gina G there with Ooh Ah Just a Little Bit. Now, the good thing about Eurovision songs is they're not very long, which is quite handy if you don't like what the song is. I'm not saying that's the case for Gina G's Ooh Ah Just a Little Bit, honestly. Our next song is the best UK entry in many, many years. It was from 2022 and it was by Sam Ryder. This song is brilliant, and following this, I have bought his albums and I think he really is a good singer, and this was a good entry. It would be interesting to see whether this song would have won if it hadn't have been for the Ukraine war. This is Sam Ryder and Spaceman.
1: If

Sam Ryder there with Spaceman. And if Brian May and Roger Taylor from Queen are listening, and I know they tune in, he's the man you should be touring with, not Adam Lambert. And now to this year's tournament, and I'm going to play the UK entry for this year. Now, if you haven't heard, we won! Well, we didn't. We came last with 1 point. And it was with this entry. Now, the entry is by a band called Look Mom No Computer, and it was a song called Ein Zwei Drei. It got 1 point, and that was from the judges. It got no points from the public, which, to be honest, was not a surprise. Now, I imagine I'm going to be the last person to ever play this song on UK radio. So here we go.

the UK entry for this year's Eurovision Song Contest. Now, for the last song of the show, I was going to play the winner of the contest from last night. And the winner was from Bulgaria with a song called Bangarangara, or something like that. But I can't face playing it. So I'm going to play, to close the show, my favourite song from the contest yesterday. And it was from Norway. And the artist was Jonas Love with a song called Ja, Ja, Ja. And I thought this was quite a good song. I mean, don't get me wrong, it's not a classic, but it was a good song for last night's contest. So I'm going to leave you with that. Well, that's all we've got time for Batch Jukebox Connections today. I'll be back next week with another theme, which I can guarantee is not going to be Eurovision. But I'll leave you with Jonas Love with Ja, Ja, Ja. Goodbye. I'll see you next week.

0: live from the Black Country, online, on your mobile. From the Sky News Centre at 7, Scotland Rugby Union great Scott Hastings has died aged 61. He'd been diagnosed with non-Hodgkin's lymphoma in 2022, George Alderman reports.
1: The former centre's family say he died peacefully this morning, surrounded by his loved ones, after his condition deteriorated while undergoing cancer treatment. Alongside brother Gavin, he was part of the last Scottish team to win a Grand Slam in the 1995 Nations. Hastings earned 65 caps for his country and toured twice with the British and Irish Lions. Flags at Murrayfield will fly at half-mast, with Scottish Rugby calling him one of Scotland's finest sons.
0: A cabinet minister says it's up to Keir Starmer whether he wants to fight in a Labour leadership contest. Lisa Nandy's also dismissed talk of plots to oust the PM as nonsense. Potential contender Wes Streeting's already announced he wants to rejoin the EU. Likely rival Andy Burnham voted Remain, although the constituency of Makerfield he's hoping to win largely backed Brexit.
2: I voted Leave when we had that vote, so I was definitely stay out of it.
3: We can see the results of what happened. So for me, if they just put us back in, I'd be happy with that.
4: It was a massive mistake. The whole of the United Kingdom. People don't seem to realise what a massive error it was.
0: Health bosses in Africa have described an Ebola outbreak as a public health emergency of international concern. At least 80 people are suspected to have died in the Democratic Republic of Congo. 9 people from the overseas territories of St Helena and Ascension Islands are expected in the UK this evening to complete their self-isolation. They're linked to the hantavirus outbreak on the MV Hondius cruise ship. Sport, and West Ham's chances of avoiding Premier League relegation look to be taking a hit at Newcastle. They're 3-1 down. Brentford kept their European hopes alive after scoring late to draw 2-2 with Crystal Palace. Relegated Livingston were beaten 4-1 by Kilmarnock in the Scottish Premiership. And England have won a fifth consecutive Grand Slam in Rugby Union's Women's Six Nations with a 43-28 victory over France. That's the latest.

Hello, welcome to this week's edition of That Wrestling Show. I am one of your co-hosts, Dennis Glenn, and it's 17th of May, and I'm on my own this week because Mickey Rowley is super busy down the forge teaching the future of wrestling within the Black Country, and I couldn't be happier for him. The more and more stuff he's doing, the better it is for the wrestling business because he has such a great mind for the business, as you've heard on the show for the past couple of years. But I'm doing it from home. I'm safe. I've got no one barging in. I've got no one stealing these passes. And I'm going to do my best for the next 30 to 40 minutes to put on some entertaining such as wrestling. So if you're happy to listen to it, great. If you're not, it is what it is. It's rock and roll radio on That Wrestling Show. But anyway, we was told when we first set up this show that we need to explain our abbreviations. And we've always said we'd do a show about abbreviations and what it is to attract new listeners, but that don't understand what we're on about. So, for example, the one we can't say, we say sweet corn. We can't explain what that is. We use it to get away with some of the stuff we say on radio. But if you need to know what that is, you know, ask us That _ Wrestling Show on Instagram and TikTok, and just find That Wrestling Show on Facebook. But I digress anyway. We're going to talk about little terms of wrestling for the first segment. So if you already know what it is and you want to fast forward, if you're listening live, you can't, but you know. Anyway, enough blab. So first one, PPV. It's pay-per-view. So everywhere uses this. WWE, not so much now. But I know other companies still use AEW in there when they talk about their big shows, and they got a big show coming up soon, which I'm very looking forward to, which if I get time, I'll talk in detail about, because we don't get a chance to talk about AEW very often, but I want to give them some flowers because they are trying some stuff and it's a good alternative regardless. But in any case, so PPV is pay-per-view. The next one, PLE, which is what is used mainly by WWE now, premium live event. So I'll just bang out shows like one coming up at the end of May, Clash at the Castle in Italy. You'll have little pay-per-views come up here and there, whether it's in Europe or around the world. And that's basically what that is.

you know, they're not listening to the referee. They're both counted out, or they haven't got themselves ready before the bell's rung. So, no contest. No DQ. So, it's the opposite to DQ. So, whatever weapons you use or whatever means you try to incapacitate your opponent, it's allowed. You can't stop it. Anything almost goes. Force count anywhere. Whereas it's a bit like no DQ, but we've added pinfalls and submissions can happen anywhere, if it's outside the ring, backstage, or so and so. MITB, it's money in the bank. It's what WWE do. Everyone else now has a variety of names for what they do for their shows, like promotions, whether you're locally or anywhere else. It's the same concept of getting a briefcase and then you're getting a shot for the next 12 months at a show or something. We'll go to some slangs, behind the scene terms, which we use quite a lot. Face, that's the good guy. Heel, that's the villain, bad guy. Now, jobber. Now, it tends to be a difficult thing to say because jobber can be a bit offensive. It was back in the days, you know, where people just like enjoying being a wrestler as a payday. Like in the early 90s, he's $20, he's a hot dog, just put this guy over. And that's what they'd call him. But basically, a jobber is just making the other person look strong. So you lose the match regardless, but you go down making sure that person looks strong. So if it's a little guy and you're a big guy, you're going to lose anyway, but you need to make that little guy fight for it and make him look good. And the term jobber is usually, oh, quick move, one, two, three. That's what they say. But you need to put a, you can't just get hit down with a move, one, two, three. Unless you're a little guy and you're a big guy and big guy's destroying you, then yeah, by all means. But it's basically putting over the other person. You got tweener. That's a person who likes between face and heel. Example of that is Stone Cold Steve Austin, who, no secret, I like. And I've followed and I've got tattoos of him and base my hair on him, facial hair, so and so. But yeah, that's a tweener. So he's getting good guys, a bit of a bad guy, and telling his boss where to go in the attitude there, and that's basically what that was. Squash match, again, it's similar to what I've said about a jobber there, where I said you just hit him with one move, one, two, three, and that is a squash. Very one-sided. Push. Company heavily pushes, promotes another wrestler. So if you've shown improvement, you've shown willingness, whether that, again, that's locally or nationally, what, whether you've gone viral, whether you put in the work, put on banger matches, it could be anything, no matter what role you've got. You show something, they'll push you, the brand, everything. That's what I mean by push. Buried, when a wrestler's made to look weak or unimportant. So some people could use it as a punishment, or you've turned up late. No, I'm still going to use you, but you're going to put this person over, whether you like it or not, as your punishment. You know, it's something like that. Or you've done something in the ring and basically they said, no, just beat him down, punish. It happened a lot in the, like say, early 80s, 90s and that. You read a lot of stuff about being buried. Again, as well, it could be people, political, because politics seems to rule everything these days, and I ain't going to get on a political rant. But, yeah, politics, where someone's threatened by their position, Hulk Hogan, Ultimate Warrior, Macho Man, all that in the early 90s, that was all worried about Shawn Michaels, Bret Hart. Again, you know, use your, as you go back to WCW, for example, or now I let him get out of a brother, you know, and bury someone who's up and coming. You know, a lot of talent in WCW could have done more, but because of creative control, they got buried such with some things. But again, it's a topic I could sway in different directions, but I'm just trying to give you quick abbreviations. Botch, we hate. Workers hate this name. Chris Jericho hates it as well. When people define it as a mistake during a match, everyone makes mistakes in life, in matches. Do you call that a botch? No. But it happens, but you don't, you know, slipping on the ropes, always botched. That lad is false. He's gone on the rope, whether it's wet or whether it's loose or something, or he's lost balance, what? As the person injured, if the person's been picked up and he's slipped and injured, and you can carry on,
Yeah, fair enough. Or you botch that move,

but he's still okay. I'm with Chris Jericho here. You know, there's too many people, which I'll get to this abbreviation soon, that are in their mom's basements, have never done anything like this. And they're quick to say, oh, that's a botch, that's a mess up. And sometimes it ain't, but it just looks like it on camera because they don't have the experience. Sell is, again, you're acting like you hurt, you make the moves look believable. Sometimes the moves probably don't hurt, or you've had that many times you've been hit with them, you know, but you still got to sell them. You got to show that hurts. Not every move hurts, but the hell of a lot does. I've been in that ring, I've took moves. Mickey can vouch for this as well. If you think selling, oh, that's poor acting and that, maybe on some part it is overselling, but them selling it to you, they're making that other person look like his moves are dangerous. One person could hit a suplex and make that look weak, but another person can hit it. And because that person's selling, it makes it look like it's devastating. And selling is very important. No sell, pretending to a move did little to no damage. Unless you are like going to show that you're unstoppable, like Jacob Fatu sometimes. He'll take a move like a Superman punch, he'll kick out a one, he'll get up, he won't sell it. If it makes sense, they will do that. But if someone's not selling and being arse in the ring, then yeah, that's where, you know, a bit of heat will start. Speaking of heat, heat's the next one. Crowd anger, reaction towards a heel. So the heat is you beating down the baby face and you point to that one person in the crowd. We end up to here and pick on them. Oh, you're cheering him. Choke him in the corner. Refs count one, two. And basically you're getting heat. And that's putting everything on where everyone's hating you for beating down the baby face. And then that help bring up the face to get a pop, which is the next one. Pop, big crowd reaction. That's whether you're coming out to your music. That's whether you're coming back, making a comeback from being beaten down by the heels. The fans, you bring the fans up and the fans are popping and cheering, all sorts. And that's what that means. And then we'll go to cheap heat. Easy way to annoy your audience. Just go in there and talk about a rival sports team. Like you can get down to Wolverhampton, tell them how rubbish they are, which they are, and just say, oh, boing, boing, you know. You get booed for that. But, you know, speaking facts, but that's basically cheap heat. Industrial terms, sort of. We talk about kayfabe, we joke about that a lot, as it actually being a person. It's basically fictional wrestling reality storyline being treated as real. So a lot of it still goes on. It doesn't happen just in wrestling. It happens in boxing. It happens in all other sports. It's, yeah, kayfabe is all over the place, but it was massive in the 80s and early 90s. And unfortunately, when the curtain got pulled, as they blamed the curtain call for when Kevin Nash and Scott all went to the WCW at Madison Square Garden, they blamed that. But it's kind of, you know, I like seeing behind the scenes, like the main promotions and local, but sometimes you just got to keep something a secret because it kills it. But people go on about, oh, why do you watch wrestling? Like, it's real. Some things aren't real, but look at the movies. The movies are real. You look how long it takes them to film several scenes of a movie, and you look how long it takes to put a wrestling match together. Yeah, there's going to be mistakes, and it's live, whereas the movie people can do it over and over again, whereas in wrestling, you can't really do it over again. So, and that's kayfabe, basically. It's reality and fiction mixed in. Shoot, when something's real unexpected. So, basically, I'm going to quickly fire through these. Shoot is basically you ain't scripted something and you're just going off the cuff. And, yeah, whether that's you're angry or you thought you feel the crowd and you thought, I feel the crowd, let's do this for a better reaction. And you haven't agreed it, but in the ring you're saying, take this, chop or something, you know. Work with the fans. I'm going to shake one more time. You get people sometimes in the crowd shaking one more time. Don't know who kind of people they would be, would they? But, yeah, you've got them. Work, again, you've scripted, you planned your content, and you're both going to work right there and work. Yeah, you might not remember stuff, but again, you work around it, which is the shoot part. You got work shoots as well, which is a bit like kayfabe, where you make it look real, and the selling's important with this. So, and it's getting the fans to make it believe, and that's what a work shoot basically is. Mixing real and scripted elements. So it could be something real life. Edge and Matt Hardy, for example.
that was shoot, but they turned it to a work shoot and stayed professional despite what really happened, which was Lita having an affair with Edge while Lita was dating Matt Hardy, but Matt Hardy was out with an injury. But again, promo, wrestler speaking, segment, interview, talk about the match, talk about their character, put themselves over and all sorts of talk crap about their opponent. Heel face, they both do that. Booker, personal planned storylines and matches, again, just booking the show and getting the people in. I need you for these many shows. It's the story, and I've got ideas. Let's work together. But I'm booking. I'm the paying person. Let's do it. Card, the lineup of matches on the show. Again, the booker will sort that. Dark match as it comes to, or pre-show matches, some people might call it, in local scenes. But it's just to warm the crowd up before the main card starts. So go out there, put on a quick short match, get the crowd rolled up, get the crowd ready, get the crowd hungry for then a big start to the main show. Main event, of course, you've got, that's what everyone's there for. The main event is what sells the shows. Everyone say thanks to the house is what they say, because that main event is usually what draws people in to want to pay their money for the kids to buy the merch and watch wrestling in general. And of course, there is one more I can't think of off the top of my head. I thought about it as I was going through these, and now I can't think of. But I think it's time we'll go to the first song anyway, because I have blabbed on and I've probably bored you. And there is parts in there where I might have not explained perfectly, but you know the abbreviations when we say that. So we're going to kick off with the first song, Calvin.

Bell. The other thing that I was trying to think of was these other abbreviations called Mark. So basically, a Mark is like for me, where I wrestled Coach, if you saw there, I was kind of a Mark for Stone Cold because it was more like a tribute to him for me personally. But I was more of a Mark with what I wore. You know, I tried to wear the jeans, you know, I didn't invest so much in my wrestling gear. The idea, obviously being wrestling, Beffy ain't going to have gear anyway, but the idea was going out there like Stone Cold did, the jean shorts, and basically just stun and beat people up. And that's what you, so basically a Mark is basically like a version of someone you like. So, for example, a person that fully buys into the wrestling storyline and is invested and basically just absolutely loves that person. So some people will get that invested and become a Mark that that person is alive. And like, for example, my daughter loved it when Jey Uso won the IC title of Bron Breakker. She was invested. She was a Mark for Jey Uso, yeeting everywhere. And she loved CM Punk, obviously, when she met him last year. And then when Seth cashed in on him, she cried her eyes out. She was a Mark for CM Punk. She was invested. And she absolutely, to this day, hates Seth Rollins. Even if Seth Rollins is a face, she hates him because of that moment. She's a Mark for CM Punk. So, yeah, there's that. And also this one, you've got a Smark. So basically it's a fan who knows wrestling is scripted but follows backstage rumours, booking news, ratings, contracts. Insider infos. And that's basically kind of what we are. So, but we don't go on. We understand it. You know, we know there's different backstage rumours that other people know about. And unless it's 100% proof, you don't broadcast it as real. So we'll say rumours are, is this happening? Is it real or not? We are on this station, Smark. That's what we are, Smark Mark. But because we're involved in it as well, it's not as insulting as the other stuff as we're coming up to. So it's good to know stuff. It's cool. But at the same time, as a fan, there's something like match-wise, I don't want to know what's going to happen in the match. I'd rather just see it live and watch it and see if I get the genuine reaction. We would record our general reactions to stuff that we watch. But the problem is language. Language and stuff said. There's always someone in the crew who's going to say something. And some of the stuff they say might get cancelled. So, yeah. But, yeah, Smart Mark is basically knowing all the stuff and updating everyone and being, oh, I know this, I know that. Dave Meltzer, someone that can get in the bin. Speaking of in the bin, that's our own Mark in the bin. It's room 101. It's basically where we put everything that's wrong with wrestling, in our opinion, that we've experienced, and we put it into a bin, shut it gone, and get rid of it. That's if the bin gets collected. So anyway, next one, you've got this Smart Van. Again, someone who understands wrestling, business terms and backstage, but they start chants to be funny, you know. So you'll have fans that know someone's coming back. For example, quickly off mid, they know AJ Lee's going to come back to help CM Punk against Seth and Becky last year. And all they did for weeks is chant AJ Lee. And it's spoiling it for people who don't follow that. Yeah, and just enjoy wrestling. That's just an example anyway. Where if you do know, just keep your mouth shut and don't say nothing. The IWC, the Internet Wrestling Community. Basically, it's a bunch of people who we call basement dwellers as well. It's online fandom, but a lot of them take wrestling too seriously, don't read between the lines. It's their life. And some people, unfortunately, if they don't like what they see, they'll send stupid stuff like death threats and that, or stalk wrestlers, and it's scary. Some of them, again, you don't know what the mental capacity of some of them are, but they take things way too seriously. And you see videos of someone losing, smashing the TV up. Hey, it's worked. That means that wrestler's done his job, but they've overreacted. But they love that match that much. They're that invested. They forget about everything else and then blindsided. The IWC is
can be, as Kit Wilson would say, toxic. Again, I talked about just when we were talking about Smart Fan, you've got, or Smark, shall we say, you've got the Dirt Sheets example, Wrestling Observer Newsletter, Dave Meltzer. Now, great, you know what's going on, but totally, and I absolutely hate you. Don't spoil it. If you know what's going on, great, fantastic, good for you, but stop spoiling it. If someone's backstage and they're going to do something, don't spoil it. That goes for people as well who subscribe. Don't read it. If you know they've put a headline to clickbait you in to say someone's returned, don't click on it. Just go, oh, I know someone's going to return, but who, you know, and watch it and enjoy it. But unfortunately, and these people as well, are a lot of people that like to make up a lot of sweet corn, and people believe it, and it sells stuff, unfortunately. As you probably know, with stuff away from wrestling, bad news, fake news sells a lot more than truth. But I'm not going to get into all that sort of stuff. Fantasy booking. Fans create imaginary storylines, match cards. You know, they do that in the wrestling games. They can do that from someone from the 80s against someone in 2026. You could say, I don't know, example, off the top of my head, Andre the Giant. We're going with him. Turn around against Gunther. It's a fantasy match. It's not going to happen. But stuff like that. Fantasy booking's great, and it brings up a massive debate, and it's something that ideas for shows coming up. But again, radio or not, we'll see. Fed, if you've heard anyone say anything about the Fed, it's a nickname for the WWF at the time, which is now WWE. Dub, I don't know about this one, but some apparently people call it AEW, the Dub. I know they did WCW, it was a WCW, which is W, they were saying. You got tribalism, again, it goes into a lot of stuff. Fans, it's like football or sports. Fans support one side, fans support the other side. WWE, AEW, constantly at each other's loggerheads. Look, Mickey said loads of times, wrestling's like ice cream. You're not going to like everything that's there. But WWE, AEW, you just need to get your tinted glasses off, like all the wrestling, not just them two. There's other promotions, TNA, NWA, Ring of Honor, like all promotions, just intertwined. I know you can have your favourites, and obviously Mickey can't stand AEW, but sometimes I give them a break, and I think, actually, I kind of like that story. Have they done too much there? Yeah, but it's, you know, I'll give all of them a chance. But tribalism is really, really bad within wrestling. I don't know what this one is that I've just seen, which is called Copium. It's a slang when fans make excuses for disappointing booking or ratings. Copium. Okay, well, I've been given that word, but I've never heard of that. But apparently, it's something to do with the ratings. Personally, we've never used that. But, yeah. But copium can, go. Last year, anyway, before we start, we got over. The wrestler's going over. He's getting a strong reaction. They're going to win as well. Sometimes not necessarily mean to win, but they're over with the crowd, so they've got the crowd reaction, so they know they're a babyface. It could be a heel. Them over is a heel, stuff like that. You got mid. So people will say whether a match was good in parts, but it could have done with improvement. Storylines, again, it could be something like that. So that's what people say, mid. Cooked, they say it's a bit like buried, really. So you're ruined, or it's beyond saving. Work rate, it speaks for itself. A lot of people put in a lot of work rate, especially in New Japan with the stuff that they put in there and the hard hitting stuff they do. Spot Monkey, right? Spot Monkey, again, it's why we ain't so keen on AEW ourselves, but they just do a lot of stuff that's unnecessary. You got to think of yourself, yeah. For example, a cat has 9 lives. If you're a wrestler, you've got a bump card. You've got so many bumps on that card. Now, eventually, the cat's 9 lives are going to run out, so to speak. But whereas the bump card, you don't know when the end of that is. You can take one wrong bump. It could be a simple bump, don't get me wrong. But basically, Spot Monkey's, or Darby Allin, for example,
or I've got to climb right to the highest top and throw myself through tables to get that pop. Now, yeah, you do the odd spot maybe once every so often to get that reaction, but yeah, you got to do it every show like he's doing, for him throwing off ladders into plain glass tables, you know, doing stuff. I mean, Jeff Hardy was out my spot monkey when I was growing up, the stuff he would do. But he could wrestle as well, you know, he'd have to do all that stuff. So spot monkeys basically flashy moves with little story. So it is what it is. Last year, I'm just going to fire through these now. I'm not going to mention that thing there. Pipe bomb, where you've said something that's close to the nail of being truth and a bit like, again, reality mixed in with truth, fake, you know, bit kayfabe. Pipe bomb, drop the mic, basically like that. Let him cook. Again, we haven't used that, but fans saying that they should give time to a wrestler coming up. He might have rolls high, Javon Evans, gone really high. Then you could say, oh, is he going stale? They've halted with him for a bit, called him down, but then let him come back up. They need to keep letting him cook, keep letting him develop, and he will get there. And of course, you've got GOAT, the greatest of all time. Several debates here, what people can say. Again, you could do errors of talking about several people. There's lists out there from Sports Illustrated and other places, people's personal opinions, who could be the GOAT. It could be merch sales, it could be wrestling moves, it could be simple, just character. It's subjective, that's the best way to put it. Five-star match, again, in the bin, Meltzer. Unless it's in Japan, you won't get one of these. So he's the one who's come up with that. We did come up with a sweet corn rating as a joke a while back. But, yeah. Enough said about that. Because it died last long. But sometimes we forget about it. Anyway, Forbidden Door, we haven't used that. But the base is saying it's companies that wouldn't necessarily work together and working with each other. You got Japan working with AEW, and then you had AEW working with TNA, and then TNA's networking with NXT, WWE. You saw that. And again, you have, finally, some people say cinema. So it's just story. Again, for example, Cody, he finished his story. It was cinema. Everyone wanted him to win the first Mania when he went against Roman, and they were disappointed. But he came back, and despite Austin not coming and then Undertaker taking his place, it was cinema, the whole finish to finish the story. It was amazing. You get invested. I was invested. I was emotional. Hearing Samantha Irving make that announcement, it gives me chills now. I mean, watching it back, it was ace. Absolutely ace. It was, as they say, cinema. It was dramatic ending. It was, as people like to call it, chef's kiss. Unless I digress. Wait. I've gone a bit long in the last two segments, so I might have to put a song there, but anyway, I'm going to go to the next song, and it is In

And we're back. Now, obviously, because this show was just suddenly just put together, and usually I do try and plan them out quite in advance to what we're going to talk about. It would have been better going through that list in more depth with Mickey. We could have gone picked out the main ones rather than just go for a whole long list and hear me blab for 2 seconds. But yeah, I probably did talk too fast and go off that, but I digress. Anyway, this segment, I'm going to chat about what's going on today. So as you probably listen to this, I'll be PW and I'll be there with Adam, fellow referee, debut there, filling in. So in Ettington, so I'm looking forward to a decent card there. Some new people I've never met or worked with before. Some people I know. So I have watched the show once before, PEW in Ettington. So if you can follow them on Instagram or anything, check out their YouTube as well. It's a decent show, to be fair. Some of the stories I really do enjoy as well that I've tried to follow online. As far as shows go, last night we did UKWA. Again, if we go kayfabe, remember that word I used? Mickey's not here because he's injured. Wink, wink. Yeah. So last night he was supposed to take on Romulus, but Romulus didn't turn up. Instead, Alex Connors turned up. Now, I'm guessing this is someone who paid the standard to try and take out Mickey, is what I understand. But nonetheless, Mickey came out. He got attacked by Alex Connors. He got the chair wrapped around him, around his head, and pushed into the ring post. He got through in the ring. Again, I'm a referee. I know his mate and he's got his family there, and I can't run in and help him. I'm being told not to. God knows, I've got a ref for the matches that show, you see. But yeah, UKWA and crew. Mickey took on Alex Connors despite the attack. They rung the bell. Mickey tried to come back, but he was struggling. He had a few health problems, like, you know, and obviously that chair shot didn't help. And in the end, he succumbed to a brain buster, and Alex Connors beat him. And then right at the end, just attacked him again with a chair and despicable actions. And I don't know when he's next going to be back at UKWA, to be honest, after that. It looked good last night for him. But as far as myself goes, I was refereed 4 matches. I had the tag match at the start, TID, defending the APW tag titles at a UKWA show. And they took on a couple of lads who had a couple of people ringside with them that were, I had to basically chuck backstage because they putting feet on the ropes from during counts and that basically laid the law down on them, you know. In the NTID won. They did a tribute to Ashley Dunn. Shout out to Ashley Dunn. Last week he suffered, I believe, a fractured pelvic bone and he's had an operation for it. There's a GoFundMe. If you can check APW's Instagram, I have shared it as well on that _ wrestling show on Instagram. We're just trying to raise as much money as he can. The job he's got, it's heavy lifting job, and he doesn't get sick pay for it. Again, we do this whether in ref, rest, or whatever, get involved because we love it, and we know the dangers, we know the risks, and fortunately, it was just landing on a move gone wrong, and it's no one's fault. Just one of them, and wishing for a speedy recovery. And there was a lot of tributes going to him last night, and TID did one of them using his stomp finish. Also had to do with a triple threat match with the UKWA British Isles title, and Steve Keane, Logan Ward, and Bjorn, and Steve Keane retained that. Again, triple threat rules, people can get involved, and they had Logan tugging the ropes, and he spiked Bjorn, and he got the free count. He's retained. He's trying to beat up Logan Ward after, but Regan came out, and basically Regan, as I talked about Money in the Bank, he's got a briefcase and he's cashing in on the 22nd of August. So if you're in crew, 22nd of August, get down to UKWA at the Coppinor Working Men's Club. Put on a great show and it's very enjoyable. The kids will love it, trust me, they will. And yeah, very interesting place to be, to be honest. Crew. After that, we had
My match with Nathan Dunn against Angus James, I think it was. And someone's just starting to... No, I thought someone was going to come and interrupt me then. So anyway, it was a good back and forth match. Looked like Angus was going to get the win. I got Nathan pushed Angus into me, and then next thing I know, he's got Angus down, he's pinning him, 1, 2, 3. And Angus is telling me after that he raked his eyes. Obviously, I didn't see it because I got shoved down for a temporary sec. Yeah, and obviously then we got the main, you got the UKWA tag team titles on the line. You got McLovin and Kelsey teaming up, defending their titles against the unlikely team of Luke Basham and Chase Alcava. And basically, Chase and Luke had the match won by the looks of it, and Chase decided to low blow him, and then Kelsey just took him down for a tour of the islands, and 1, 2, 3, now retain the tag titles. And next thing you know, Chase, his plan was to get a shot at Luke because he previously had a shot and lost. He wanted one more shot, so they're going to go at it at the next show, 22nd of August, UKWA in Crewe. And if Chase doesn't win, he doesn't get another shot at the UKWA British Championship as long as Basham's champion. So, again, great show, UKWA as always. In Crewe, if you can get down there, I know it ain't so much local to the Black Country, but they help us out at TTW, PWE and other shows. So that's where the connection is of hot ring hire, camera hire and everything. And that's where you interlink and you work with each other. And that's what broadens your horizons to go to more promotions, whether it's in the area or out the area. But yeah, that's enough blabbing of what happened this weekend. Next weekend, I will be Friday at Nothing But Wrestling in Tipton. You get yourselves down there. Look at their Facebook page, Nothing But Wrestling on Facebook, and see the card. It's the Tipton Social Club. Get yourselves down there. It should be great. And of course, on the Saturday, we've got SVW, Seven Valley Wrestling. They're back for their second show at the Hagley Community Centre. Get yourselves down there. They've got the Chaos Tournament still going on. And hopefully, the ring doesn't break because it was going on to be an incredible show. Unfortunately, it got cut short because of that. But now, fingers crossed all goes well for that show. But that's going to be my weekend. And I think Mickey's on there as well. SVW, yes, he's taking on Blake Violet to kick off the show. And last show they had, they was just going at each other left, right and centre. And ended up having to call it a no contest, which is one of the sayings we were just on about earlier. So, yep, get yourselves down there. Nothing But Wrestling in SVWA, Southern Valley Wrestling next weekend. But I'm going to go to the last but one song, which is his own love song.

this last segment as short as possible as I can. Basically, there's a lot going on. We've been busy, boys. We've Mickey and myself, he's busy with work, wrestling, and so on. I'm busy with wrestling, work, and so on. Some projects we're together, some projects we ain't. The Forge is going absolutely brilliant for him. Again, I'll train down there as well. This ain't us going separate ways or whatever. We're still that wrestling show together. It's just schedule-wise, it's just difficult. That's why we've decided to do it from home, which is what we've been doing. But again, you've got family coming in, interrupting. It's not very professional and radio, you know, and stuff. It's a bit frustrating. So we are in discussions of the next couple of weeks, probably wrapping things up and going on to podcast. So putting a bit of investment in camera. So I have it on YouTube and on a podcast forum where we're free to say what we want to a certain extent. You know, we ain't got to hold back our P's and Q's and so on. So, yeah, keep an eye out for updates on that anyway. But, yeah, just we're not 100% sure on that just yet, but we just thought we'd be honest with the listeners that we do have, because we don't know whether we're doing well or whether we're doing bad some weeks. We've got no algorithm. It's difficult for us to keep on top of what we're doing, whether we're improving or not. And it's just literally, this show is some weeks, 9 times out of 10, us shooting the sweet corn, and we're just going by what we can, trying to make sure we put a show out every week, and we've done it non-stop for over 2 years. We put different shows out. It's, again, trying to get guests on. You can get so many guests on, but sometimes some guests want paying for the fuel, which is fair enough, and we're helping them or they're helping us. We want to help them. We aren't bothered about our growth as much. We'd like to know we're growing for the local area. We're not after popularity or money or anything. We're just doing this for the simple fact it's a hobby and we love it, but we just don't know where we're going with it right now. We don't know if it's doing good or doing bad or whatever. And when things sometimes become a chore, when you don't know how we're doing, the quality of show you put out isn't as good. So yeah, we're just like people sitting in the pub talking, having a laugh or at shows, but we don't know what the quality is. I don't know now how many are listening. It could be 1, 2, it could be 10, it could be 20. I really don't know. But that's where we are right now. So cheers anyway for what you've given us, Black Country Radio and Extra. But we'll have discussions in the next couple of weeks and decide what we're going to do. But I don't end on a sour note. I'm going to end up on a high. Yeah, there's some personal stuff we have going on individually, like we've different things outside the place, but we still manage to churn out a show every week, whether that's him on his own, me on my own, or some other stuff. But yeah, anyway, enough about that. This last song, it's not wrestling related, but it's for me. I'm this Thursday coming up, I'm married for 10 years to my wife Kelly, and things are not the best at the moment, like stuff wise, which I ain't going to talk about, but it's, fingers crossed we get some good news soon and all goes well. You know, that's all I'll say. But yeah. Happy anniversary for Thursday to me and my wife. Even though this is not the singer that she had, because she had Duncan James, but this is the Amazed version by Lone Star. So thanks everyone for the support for the radio show. We'll be back next week. We'll be back with Mickey Rowley. We'll try and squeeze some guests in and we'll try and finish off on fire. And yeah. We look forward to the future, because the future is exciting. Even though you don't know what's around the corner, you take what you can. Rough with the smooth. But anyway, enough blabbing. Here's a song. See you next week on That Wrestling.

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1: From the Sky News Centre at 8, a senior cabinet minister's dismissed talk of a Labour leadership contest as nonsense. Culture Secretary Lisa Nandy says she expects Sir Keir Starmer to still be Prime Minister when the summer holidays begin. Wes Streeting says he'll stand in any contest while Andy Burnham's hoping to win the Makerfield by-election. The PM's former adviser Simon Fletcher says he should set out a timeline for his departure.
2: I think that there is simply a refusal in Downing Street to really think through why Labour has collapsed in its support. I don't think that the Downing Street, as it's currently set up under Keir Starmer, is able to do that because it is the cause. The policies that is pursued are the cause of Labour's current crisis.
1: Donald Trump has issued a new threat to Iran. The US president's posted on his social media platform, "The clock is ticking and they better get moving or there won't be anything left of them." It's reported he'll meet his top national security advisers on Tuesday. The subway station in Glasgow city centre has been partially closed after an attack nearby. Police say they're investigating reports of a serious assault in St Enoch's Square. Health bosses in Africa say an Ebola outbreak is a public health emergency of international concern. At least 80 people are suspected to have died in the Democratic Republic of Congo. Sport now, and West Ham have lost 3-1 to Newcastle in a big blow to their hopes of avoiding Premier League relegation. Our reporter Stephen Goldsmith sat St James's Park.
3: The Hammers Premier League status hangs by a thread. A point is all Spurs need from two games now with a vastly superior goal difference. And Newcastle, almost from nowhere, have given themselves a slight chance of European qualification.
1: Brentford remain in with a chance of qualifying for Europe after a 2-2 draw with Crystal Palace. St Mirren will head into their Scottish Premiership relegation playoff on the back of a 1-1 draw with Dundee United. And finally, England won their Grand Slam title decider 43-28 against France in Rugby Union's Women's Six Nations. It's the eighth time in a row they've lifted the trophy. That's the latest. I'm Chris Milligan.

0: Attention, all Folketeers. Welcome to... Folk and Beyond! With me, Derry Jones.
1: And me, Bob Bignall.
0: We'll be having special guests in the studio, plus...
1: interviews featuring local and international performing artists.
0: Also...
1: live performances both here at the Black Country Extra Studios and...
0: the Swinging Cats.
1: We'll be featuring an album of the month and an artist or band of the month.
0: And Busby's going to be asking...
2: what's going on at the Woodman Des?
1: And I'm going to be telling you what's going on at Bromsgrove Folk Club.
0: Yes, a taste of future guests at both the Woodman...
1: and Bromsgrove Folk Club and Bromsgrove Folk Festival.
0: So, strap yourself in for 2 hours of folk-tastic...
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0: Enjoy yourself.
1: Oh, what fun we shall have.

on at the Bromsgrove Folk Club and what's on at the Woodman Folk Club, as usual. And we have a pick of a folk legend. And this month's folk legend is the marvellous Mr. Bill Caddock. Sadly missed, but what a character he was, what a character. And what a songwriter, and what a performer. Local guy, told it like it was. And we miss him dreadfully, but we shall relive his experiences today on the show. Also, we will be covering our first of our UK folk festivals. Now, this covers the May, June, and some July as well. Yes, some July on there as well. I'm looking at the list at the moment. So we'll be featuring some of the headline acts from those. Go along at some of these, and of course, enjoy yourselves at every one of them. And maybe that's where Bobby's. He might have gone shopping. You never know. You never know. Still, let's kick off with the first one. And now this one is at Bromsgrove Folk Club, and it's guests Ian Bruce and Kev Green. Now, let me just see what date that's on. The 14th of May. We know a song about that, I think. And that's Ian Bruce and Kev Green. Both been on the scene for a very long time. So go over to the Bromsgrove Folk Club, have a listen, have a look, have a drink and enjoy yourselves. Or as Bob would say, what fun we shall have. Take a listen to this track. It's called Winifred Green, Ian Bruce and Kev Green.

0: Nice soft track there from Ian Bruce and Kev Green, and the track was entitled Winifred Green. How about that then? Get over to Bromsgrove. It's always on a Thursday evening, and the next guest we are featuring is on the 28th of May, and that's a Canadian duo called Over the Moon. Now, I've seen these at, I think it was at the Bromsgrove Festival. It could have been the club. I get confused. Bob's not here to correct me today, so I'm going wild. So this is Over the Moon, as I say, a Canadian duo. And they do sometimes play as a band as well. I've seen them on YouTube, I think, as a band. They're very funny patter in between the songs. And excellent songs, as you'll have a listen by this one. It's called I Am Not Cool. And it's about being a songwriter and a rock star and all the rest of it, but still not being cool. Or there or thereabouts. I'm Not Cool by Over the Moon.
1: So like I was saying, have you ever noticed that a lot of musicians are cool? Like Sue and I always said, whenever you see some of our musician friends, they can walk into a store or something and everybody goes, hey, look at those guys. I wonder, what band are you guys from or something? And that never happens to us, ever. Most of my music friends are really cool. And I thought we'd write a song about what it's like to be not cool in the music business.
2: Write what you know.
1: Exactly. I lived it. But don't feel sorry for me, because by the end of the song, the poor, sad, not cool guy, which is me, meets the beautiful Suzanne, and then I become cool by proximity. Right? See, all of you out there think I'm cool just because I'm standing beside her. Well, behind her. So anyways, this is our...
2: He really shoots high for the cool factor.
1: So anyways, this is a song off of our second album, and it's called I'm Not Cool. One, two, in. You know...

Oh, marvellous. I love it. That was I'm Not Cool by Over the Moon. The next track is totally different, really, but it's called Lonesome Bluebird by Over the Moon. And it's got quite a nice video that goes with this one. I have seen this on YouTube. So have a look. And if you can get yourself over to the Catshill Club at Bromsgrove Folk Club, at the Catshill Club, that is, Over the Moon are on the 28th of May. So get yourself over there, take a listen to this Lonesome Bluebird.

Lonesome Bluebird there by a wonderful duo, Over the Moon, on a Bromsgrove Folk Club, 28th of May. Now moving on to the Woodman Folk Club, which is on Friday nights. excuse me, a bit of frog in the throat there. And we have, on the 8th of May, a wonderful London-based folk artist called Liz Simcock. Now, Liz has the most divine voice, and she writes some wonderful, wonderful folk songs. And some of them are quite raunchy as well, you know, they get a bit rocky. When I say raunchy, that's what I mean. I don't mean anything rude. But she writes some beautifully funny songs as well. Liz Simcock, have a listen to this one. It's a song called All Dressed Up.

indeed, you can hear more if you go to the Woodman Folk Club on the 8th of May. Liz Simcock, and that was her song, All Dressed Up. We've all been there, let's face it. Now then, a very special one. Now, over from the US of A, we have Starr and Stuckey. Now, that is David Starr and Eric Stuckey. That's sort of guitar and an excellent mandolin, excellent guitar as well, of course. David Starr writes the songs, and he has a wonderful repertoire of folk and country type songs. So this one's called Listen to the Rain, and you can see them at the Woodman Folk Club on the 15th of May. So get yourself down there, have a listen to this, and see what you think.

0: Here.
1: And that track too was recorded live at the Woodman Folk Club, and you can see them at the Woodman Folk Club on the 15th of May. There we are. That's David Starr and Eric Stuckey. And that track was called Listen to the Rain. They have many, many more like that. Excellent stuff. Now then, talking about excellent stuff, we have the wonderful Dan Walsh with us. Now, Dan is making an appearance with us on the 22nd of May. And Dan has, of course, performed at the Woodman Folk Club and many, many other places for lots and lots of years now. He never ceases to amaze and entertain. Get yourself over there. This one's a track called Bag of Spuds. I love it. Listen to it for me.

0: ます。大変です。ありがとうございます。Black
1: Country Extra。That was the marvellous Dan Walsh there with a track called Bag of Spuds. And his banjo certainly doesn't sound like a bag of spuds. So get over there and see him on the 22nd of May at the Woodman Folk Club. And that track was indeed recorded live at the Woodman Folk Club. It seems we've got a hat-trick of live recordings from the Woodman Folk Club this week, or this month, I should say. So get yourself down there, see him in real, in the flesh, as they say, and listen to some wonderful, wonderful banjo stuff and guitar stuff as well. Now then, I'm just going to stand over in the corner and say, shout something at you now. So have a listen, please.

Thank you, Fairport Convention, for that little introduction there. This month's folk legends is the wonderful, wonderful, wonderful Mr. Bill Caddock. Now, Bill, the local lad, he used to live over the Bridge North Way, and we used to see Bill all the time in different folk festivals and gigs and what have you. He wrote some great stuff. He was, of course, a solo artist and a member of a band called the Home Service, or Home Service, I should say. We don't do those anymore, do we? Anyway, he was a member of Home Service, and he just wrote some absolute corkers, a few of which were covered by, well, quite a few people, really. We'll hear a cover in a minute. But this one's the real thing. This is Bill Caddock, and performing his famous John O'Dreams.

Just marvellous stuff. Just marvellous stuff. John of Dreams, the wonderful Mr. Bill Caddick. Now, Bill was around for a long, long time. Not long enough, though, unfortunately. We lost him in 2018, just before the terrible COVID struck the world. He's been a great loss, and we wonder just how many wonderful songs he would have written had he gone on to survive up until the present day and beyond. Now, this one is yet another example of his diverse songwriting. This one's called A Letter to Syracuse. Now, you'll have to forgive my pronunciation here. I was not educated formally, as you can tell, in the English literature or any other literature for that matter. But this one is a wonderful track. Give it a listen. Letter to Syracuse by Bill Caddick.

letter to Syracuse there, the wonderful Mr. Bill Caddick. Syracuse, I believe, is a place, both in America and in, well, it's on the Mediterranean. Whether it is in modern countries, I'm not sure. But I presume the song is about the Roman conquest of Syracuse and the sad demise of Archimedes. He was displaced permanently on that battle, so there we go. The next one is called, please excuse us, the pun about a massacre there. The Lover's Rose is the next track. And this is advice from Mr. Bill Caddick about dating, I think, more than anything. So have a listen, see what you think. The Lover's Rose, Bill Caddick.

A jaunty little number there, Mr. Bill Carrick, The Lover's Rose, the equivalent of swiping left, so I've been told. But here we go. The next track we're going to play, it's not Bill Carrick singing it, but he wrote it. It's a track called Unicorns, a very famous track. Unicorns, this one is being sung by the marvellous June Tabor, of course. And we're going to play out with this one. And we're going to play out with two tracks, in fact, Unicorn and Jesus on the Window Ledge, because we deserve two tracks. So we'll see you in the second half. Bye for now. Take care.

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1: From the Sky News Centre at 9, the Culture Secretary has dismissed talk of a Labour leadership race as froth and nonsense, but Lisa Nandy has said it's a personal decision for Sir Keir Starmer whether he wants to fight one. Wes Streeting is bidding to become PM by campaigning to overturn Brexit. His potential rival Andy Burnham's been in the Makerfield constituency, where he's hoping to stand to become an MP again.
2: I did do a protest vote. Now that you're back on board.
3: Oh, really? Right, yeah, that definitely means everything. That's why I'm doing it. Yeah, I'm trying to get this party back to where it solidly should have always been, you know, and that's why I'm doing it.
2: Brilliant.
1: Reports suggest the US and Israel are stepping up preparations for renewed attacks on Iran. Donald Trump's warned Tehran the clock is ticking. A taxi driver has been spat at and knocked unconscious in a racist attack in Belfast. He was approached by two men and a woman late last night. Police officers protecting the royal family at Windsor Castle are under investigation. A number are alleged to have slept on duty. London's mayor has condemned the idea of the north of England hosting the Olympics and Paralympics in the 2040s. Sir Sadiq Khan's worried the capital could miss out on bidding. In football, West Ham suffered a 3-1 defeat at Newcastle in a big blow to their hopes of avoiding Premier League relegation. A draw for Tottenham at Chelsea on Tuesday would effectively send them down, as Spurs have a far superior goal difference. Boss Nuno Espirito Santo says they struggled after falling 2-0 behind in the first 20 minutes.
4: The way we started, we're soft. The way we concede the first goal, the second goal, then everything is much harder. But let's try to finish the season with dignity, with respect for the club. It's going to be a hard week for in front of us.
1: Relegated Livingston were beaten 4-1 by Kilmarnock in the Scottish Premiership. And England have won a fifth consecutive Grand Slam in Rugby Union's Women's Six Nations with a 43-28 victory over title rivals France. That's the latest. I'm Nick Qureshi.

0: Indeed you are. Welcome back to the second spasm. And this is where we cover the UK folk festivals, or some of them at least, anyway. This is from May until June and July, in fact, are some of these here. Right, UK folk festivals. We're kicking off with Folk on the Pier. That's on the 8th of May, 2026, at Cromer, Norfolk. Lovely festival, lovely theatre at the end of the pier. Played there myself. It's absolutely brilliant. In fact, I'll be playing there again soon, I think, but there we are. Not this time round. And that's the headline acts are Feast of Fiddles, Spires and Bowden, Virginia Kettle's Rolling Folk. We've had them at the Woodman Folk Club. Wonderful stuff. Absolutely brilliant. Dan McKinnon, the wonderful Dan McKinnon, a velvet voice and a brilliant songwriter. And he's who we're kicking off with here. This is Folk on the Pier, 8th of May, Cromer, Norfolk. Just another day, Dan McKinnon.
1: Just another song, a song of hopes and dreams unspoken,

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In complete contrast, Virginia Kettle's Rolling Folk.

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Such good fun. That's all I can say. Such absolute good fun. They brought the house down at the Woodman. They will bring the house down on the 8th of May at Cromer as well. Here we go.

That was Folk on the Pier, 8th of May at Cromer, Norfolk, featuring Dan McKinnon. And Dan was singing Just Another Day, was the name of the track. Virginia Kettle's track was Old London. Marvellous. Get over there. The next one is Whitchurch Folk Festival, 9th of May, oh, day after, at Whitchurch, Hampshire. This features headliners the Rosie Hood Band and Blair Dunlop Trio. So the first one is going to be Les Tricotiusis, the Rosie Hood Band. I'm testing my pronunciation this time, I'll tell you. So have a listen to this. See what you think. Rosie Hood.

0: What a great track. Rosie Hood Band. Well, I'm going to spell it. Les, TRICOTEUSES. Because I can't pronounce that. I don't think it's Welsh. No, it isn't around. Anyway, the next track is by Blair Dunlop. And that's a track called Midday Mass. Now, I've seen Blair Dunlop. I think I saw him at, I think it was Warwick Folk Festival. A few years back now. Normally performs on his own, but does, you know, guest with other people as well, and also, you know, other artists come and join him on stage. Well worth a watch. He's got a very good folk heritage, so to speak. So this is Blair Dunlop, Midday Mass. Have a listen to this one.
1: One, two, three, four.

Midday Mass, Blair Dunlop, and the track before that was, if I can pronounce it, Les Tricotius, or something like that. Anyway, the Rosie Hood Band, and that's Whitchurch Folk Festival, 9th of May, in Hampshire. Get yourself down there, have a listen. The next one, we're moving on to Chester Folk Festival, and this is the 22nd of May in Kelsall, Cheshire. And we've got the headline acts here by Granny's Attic, Virginia Kettle's Rolling Folk again, Michelle Pfeiffer and Coolish, Vicky Swan and Johnny Dwan. We're featuring tracks by Michelle Pfeiffer and Coolish is the first one, and this is My Love's in Germany.

0: My Love's in Germany, Michelle Pfeiffer and Coolish. And the next one is a track called Daddy Fox by the superb Vicky Swan and Johnny Dyer. Now, Vicky and Johnny have been at our club many times, and also Bromsgrove Folk Festival and lots of places around here. If you get the chance to see them, go and see them. This one is, of course, at Chester Folk Festival, the 22nd of May at Kelsall, Cheshire. So, not a million miles away. Not a million miles away. Not in the Black Country, but worth a watch for all the headline acts they've got on. This track, of course, is called Daddy Fox. Have a listen.
1: Daddy Fox got up in the...

He went right up to the farmer's pen where the ducks and geese were kept therein. He said, a couple of you gotta grease my chin before I leave this town. Oh, this town, oh, this town, oh, this town, oh. A couple of you gotta grease my chin before I leave this town, oh.

Right, next up, we have got the wonderful Beardy Folk Festival on the 16th of June, Cleobury Mortimer, Shropshire. So, quite close indeed, this one. Headlining there, amongst others, are Pete Bog Fairies, Edwina Hayes, and Sherborne, Bartley and Saunders. And we're kicking off the first track. Is going to be, you must know this track, it's a famous track, The Speed of the Sound of Loneliness. And it's Edwina Hayes, and she's doing this one for you at the Beardy Folk Festival, also on the radio and anywhere at a folk club near you. The marvellous Edwina Hayes.

Edwina Hayes there with The Speed of the Sound of Loneliness. Edwina's played the Woodman. She's played Clint as well. She's played at Bromsgrove. She's played all the local clubs and all the local village halls. And she is an absolute consummate performer. She really is a lovely, lovely lady as well. Go along, see her where you can. The next one is a track called Adieu, Lovely Nancy. Now, that's a traditional one if ever I heard it, but there we are. Adieu, Lovely Nancy by Sherborne, Bartley and Saunders. And don't forget, this is Beardy Folk Festival, a nice local festival there at Clebury Mortimer, whichever way you want to pronounce it, on the 16th of June. So get yourself over to Shropshire, have a listen. Sherborne, Bartley and Saunders, and Adieu, Lovely Nancy.

Sherborne Bartley Saunders, A Jew Lovely Nancy, and also Edwina Hayes, The Speed of the Sound of Loneliness. At the marvellous Beardy Folk Festival, 16th of June, Clibbury Mortimer. Now we're moving on to the New Forest Folk Festival on the 1st of July at Plateford, Romsey, Hampshire. So a bit further out. And some of the headliners here, amongst others, are Merry Hell. We've just been talking about them, haven't we? Yeah. Scary. Oh, hang on a minute. We're here again. Scary Von. I don't think she's that scary, but there was Scary Von. Scary Vore. That's it. Scary Vore. Hunter Musket. Brilliant. We've had them at the Woodman as well. Hunter Musket. Wonderful. Ranagry. Again, we've had them at the Woodman. Saw them again at Cropperty Festival. Marvellous. And Jerry Colvin Band. Fantastic. Another Woodmanite. Let's have a listen to the first one. This is Peace Can Be Louder Than War, Merry Hell.

Oh, I felt like getting my phone out then and giving it a little wave in the air. Marvellous stuff. Peace can be louder than war. Merry Hell, the marvellous Merry Hell. Not the shopping centre, Merry Hell the band. Marvellous. Next track is by Ranagri, and this is P stands for Paddy, I suppose. That's the title of the song, not me saying I suppose, because I usually doubt myself anyway. But this is P stands for Paddy, I suppose, by Ranagri. Wonderful, wonderful Ranagri, a superb band. They actually write some good stuff of their own as well, but this, I think, is a traditional track of sorts. It could be contemporary, who knows, but it sounds folky to me. P stands for Paddy, I suppose.

That was Ranagrai with P stands for Paddy, I suppose, putting their own special spin on that quite traditional song. I always get reminded of Pink Floyd when I listen to Ranagrai. That's not a critique, by the way, that is a compliment. They are a brilliant band. Go along and see them. That's the New Forest Folk Festival, 1st of July, Plateford, Romsey, Hampshire. OK? Next one is Gate to Southwell, or Southwell, as it's spelled. But it's the Gate to Southwell, 2nd of July, and that's in Knighton Lakes, Nottinghamshire. So, again, not a million miles away. And headline acts include The Proclaimers, oh yes, Richard Thompson and Zara Phillips, marvellous, Blackbeard's Tea Party. Ooh, scream if you want to go faster. OK, well, we're featuring The Proclaimers first with Life With You. Let's have a listen. Here we go.

What a lovely track that was. The Proclaimers there. Yes, the 500 Mile Fame. Proclaimers, Life With You. I saw the Proclaimers years ago at Shrewsbury Folk Festival, of all places. And they brought the tent down with a big bang. They were absolutely brilliant. Absolutely brilliant. Get along and see them. That's Gate to Southall, 2nd of July, Nottinghamshire. Right. And the next track we're featuring, you've definitely got to go and see these, Blackbeard's Tea Party. Such an energetic band you've never seen, honestly. They rival Merry Hell for their bouncing around and joviality and sheer raw energy. Blackbeard's Tea Party, sort of, well, folk rock, definitely. And believe it or not, they used to do Cayleys. Blimey, you'd need some big boots to stamp around doing that, Cayley. But there we are, then. This is Blackbeard's Tea Party. As I say, Gateway to Southall. We're going to leave you with this track. Well, I say we, but Bob's here in spirit, and he will be back next month. See you soon. Blackbeard's Tea Party. Bulging.

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1: Potential contender Wes Streeting has already announced he wants to rejoin the EU. Likely rival Andy Burnham voted Remain, although the constituency of Makerfield he's hoping to win largely backed Brexit.
2: I voted Leave when we had that vote, so I was definitely stay out of it.
3: We can see the results of what happened. So for me, if they just put us back in, I'd be happy with that.
4: It was a massive mistake, the whole of the United Kingdom. People don't seem to realise what a massive error it was.
1: Scotland rugby union legend Scott Hastings has died aged 61 after battling cancer. Alongside brother Gavin, he was part of the last Scottish team to win a Grand Slam in the 1995 Nations. Donald Trump's telling Iran the clock is ticking. It's reported the US president will meet his security advisers on Tuesday to discuss the next steps in the war. Police officers guarding Windsor Castle are under investigation over allegations some slept on duty. They could be put on restricted duties. The government's looking to see if the north of England could host the Olympics and Paralympics in the 2040s. UK Sport's doing a feasibility study. British Paralympian Grace Harvey trained in Manchester.
5: The cities are like Manchester and Liverpool and so many more up north has such a ripe talent for having such sporting prowess. And like we know that the north is capable of showcasing what sporting talent there is up there. So for them to be able to showcase the games in the 2040s would be absolutely insane.
1: In sport, West Ham have lost 3-1 at Newcastle in a big blow to their hopes of avoiding Premier League relegation. It means a Tottenham win at Chelsea on Tuesday would send them down. St Mirren will head into their Scottish Premiership relegation playoff on the back of a 1-1 draw with Dundee United. And England have won their Grand Slam title decider 43-28 against France in Rugby Union's Women's Six Nations. That's the latest. I'm Daisy Steele.

A very good evening and welcome to the Acoustic Guitar Show here on Black Country Radio Extra. Let's get things kicked off straight away with a little bit of Queen.

crazy little thing called Love There by Queen, with a nice driving acoustic guitar intro. And that's a remarkable song for Queen for a couple of reasons. One, it's one of the rare occasions where you'll see Freddie Mercury playing guitar. He played the strum chords at the start there. I think he even played it on the music video. And it's also one of the rare occasions when you'll see Brian May without his Red Special, because the solo in that he played on a Fender Telecaster. And it sounded great too. What a lovely track. Now, I'd like to play some local music, and this is a brand new single that's been sent in to me by Sheena Voltaggio, who's based up in Tamworth. And the track is called No One Really Knows.

No One Really Knows, the brand new single from local singer-songwriter Sheena Voltaggio. And I've got my guitar in the studio this evening, so next I'd like to play you something here in session. And this is a brand new song that I've literally just finished writing last week. And I've played it to my compadres at the Neon Songwriters Collective on Tuesday, who've given it the general thumbs up. So now you can be my secondary guinea pigs, and I'll play it to you. I haven't properly learned it yet, so I've got the words in front of me. You'll hear a page turn at some point to prove to you that I'm playing it live. And it's called Sometimes Sunshine. Hope you like it.

There we go. Sometimes Sunshine, a brand new song that I finished just last week. And it might not even be finished yet. In fact, I might tweak it a little bit, as I'm prone to do with new songs. But I think the essence of it's there. And now I'd like to play you some local music from Lauren South, from her album Tiny Boat. And really, it's on a similar kind of theme. It's called Love is the Answer. When you're

That was Neil Diamond with Play Me. And now I'd like to play you some local music from an artist who I've known for a long time but haven't yet played on this show, simply because I didn't have any of his music. And he's kindly sent some in finally for me to play. And it's a good point for me to say then to all of you, if you are an acoustic singer-songwriter or if you've recorded acoustic-based music, please send your tracks in to me and I'd be really happy to get them uploaded onto the library here at Black Country Radio and to give them a spin when I can. 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This is Roger Pendrell with his song, It's All I Can Do.

That was It's All I Can Do by local artist Roger Pendrell. Now, you might be able to tell by my voice that it's a little off this week. I've got had a bit of a virus, cold and cough stuff going on, so not quite on top singing form, but I am going to attempt a slightly croaky second song for you. And this is one that Mum introduced me to when I was a kid, because she had the single of it, the vinyl single, in her record collection. And it's from Dean Friedman, who I really like. Dean Friedman and his songwriting. He's known for a lot of whimsical songs, but there are some more serious ones in there too. And this is a single he brought out sometime in the 70s called Woman of Mine. So I hope you like my take on it.

There we are, my take on Dean Friedman's Woman of Mine. Next up, here's David Gray with Say Hello, Wave Goodbye.

That's David Gray with Say Hello, Wave Goodbye. Now I've got some more unsigned music, although I can't really call it local because this couple are from Derby, although they do come around these parts quite often, including to my folk club, Next Level Folk in Stourbridge, touring around playing their lovely music. This is Steve and Julie Wigley with their song 3,000 Stars.

That was Steve and Julie Wiggly with 3,000 Stars. Now for a bit of Passenger. This is Hearts on Fire.

know why. But when something's living where you can't say die, you feel like laughing but you start to cry. I don't know how and I don't know why.

Hearts on Fire by Passenger. And I think I've just about reached the limits of what I dare sing for you in session this evening with my throat the way it is. But I'm going to play you instead a recorded song of mine from my most recent album, Signatures, which is a record of covers and with the odd traditional folk song thrown in there too. And this, the track I'm going to play for you is a Dougie McLean classic, Caledonia. Hope you enjoy.

There we go, my recording of Diggy McLean's Caledonia from my latest album, Signatures. And I still like to play that one occasionally out and about live. It's one of those songs that's a bit overplayed, but still such a good song that it has to be played sometimes. Now, final bit of local music for this evening's show. This is from Andy Jenkins, Unconditional.

Andy Jenkins there with Unconditional. Thanks very much for listening to the show tonight, as always, and I will be back again the same time next week, Sunday night, at 10 o'clock here on Black Country Radio Extra. In the meantime, hope to see you out and about somewhere, perhaps. I'm not playing any local shows anytime soon, but of course you can always catch me at my folk club, Next Level Folk, in Stourbridge, where we meet once a month for a singer's night at the Duke William on Coventry Street. And the next one of those is going to be on the 13th of June, which is a Saturday night, from 7:30. And if you'd like to play a couple of songs for us there, Unplugged, get in touch with me either through Facebook or here on Black Country Radio, ccrompton@blackcountryradio.co.uk. And I can get you signed up for that. Thanks everyone who came out last week to the really nice event we had there at the Duke. Now I'm going to leave you tonight with a lovely bit of Val Dunigan. Good night.

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1: From the Sky News Centre at 11, a senior cabinet minister's dismissed talk of a Labour leadership contest as nonsense. Culture Secretary Lisa Nandy says she expects Sir Keir Starmer to still be Prime Minister when the summer holidays begin. The PM's former adviser, Simon Fletcher, says he should set out a timeline for his departure.
2: I think that there is simply a refusal in Downing Street to really think through why Labour has collapsed in its support. I don't think that the Downing Street, as it's currently set up under Keir Starmer, is able to do that, because it is the cause. The policies that is pursued are the cause of Labour's current crisis.
1: US President Donald Trump has warned Iran the clock is ticking as talks to bring the war to an end have stalled. Meanwhile, Iranian media is reporting the US has failed to make any concrete concessions in its response to Tehran's latest proposals to end the conflict. A senior health official in Africa says he's in panic mode because of an Ebola outbreak linked to scores of deaths. More than 330 suspected cases have been recorded in the Democratic Republic of Congo. The World Health Organization's declared it a public health emergency. Scotland rugby union legend Scott Hastings has died aged 61 after a battle with cancer. Alongside brother Gavin, he was part of the last Scottish team to win a Grand Slam in the 1995 Nations. West Ham suffered a 3-1 defeat at Newcastle in a big blow to their hopes of avoiding Premier League relegation. A draw for Tottenham at Chelsea on Tuesday would effectively send them down, as Spurs have a far superior goal difference. Elsewhere, Bruno Fernandes equalled the competition record for most goal assists in a season in Manchester United's 3-2 win against Nottingham Forest.
3: They've been trying everything they can to score from my passes. Was there probably moments today that I should have passed instead of shoot, and still I got the shot, but I'm very happy for the assist. But more than that, I'm very happy for the win and to finish the season on a high.
1: In the Scottish Premiership, relegated Livingston were beaten 4-1 by Kilmarnock. That's the latest. I'm Daisy Steele.

Good evening and welcome once again to Jazzmatazz with me, Andrew Stevens, right here on Black Country Radio Extra, broadcasting to the masses. And this is my start off this week. I've got a treat for you. We're starting off with George Shearing and then we slowly hurtle into Benny Goodman, but we're starting off with George Shearing and Nancy Wilson, and Mayor Stepping on Green Dolphin Street.

your cheering quintet with the wonderful voice of Miss Nancy Wilson, starting us off with On Green Dolphin Street. And now we move on to another one from the George Shearing Quintet, featuring the beautiful voice of the sublime Miss Nancy Wilson. This is Blue Loop.

What a finish and what a song and what artist, George Shearin Quintet featuring Nancy Wilson and the Lullaby of Birdland. And now we're moving on to George Shearin, Nancy Wilson, The Things We Did Last Summer.

Oh my God. I'm spoiling you today, dear listener. That was George Shearing, Nancy Wilson with The Things We Did Last Summer. Unfortunately, we're coming to the last one of George Shearing, Nancy Wilson, but I'm leaving you on a high. George Shearing, Nancy Wilson, this is our closer for this section, The Nearness of You.

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1: Well, I hope you enjoyed George Shearing and Nancy Wilson as much as I did. And now we're moving to another great in jazz, the late, great Benny Goodman. And I've got some musical treats coming up for you, starting with Jersey Bounce featuring Ruby Bruff.

Wonderful way to start, Benny Goodman. That's Benny Goodman featuring Ruby Braff with the Jersey Bounce. And now, here comes a real jazz classic by any stretch of the imagination. Benny Goodman featuring Ruby Braff, Stomping at the Savoy.

Indeed it is, Black Country Radio Extra, and you're listening to Jazzmatazz with me, Andrew Stevens, on Black Country Radio Extra. And I hope you're enjoying this air of music as much as I'm enjoying bringing it to you from the Black Country Radio Extra studios. Now, it always a classic. This takes me back. I haven't heard this for ages. Benny Goodman featuring Ruby Braff, Somebody Stole My Girl.

Somebody Stole My Girl, Benny Goodman and Ruby Braff. And now, moving on swiftly but with style, this is a bonus track on this Benny Goodman album. This is But Not For Me.

Ruby Braff, Benny Goodman with Jumping at the Woodside. Oh, I couldn't have a Benny Goodman show without including this track. It's wonderful. Benny Goodman with Please Don't Be That Way. Enjoy.

Oh, what a track. Benny Goodman with Please Don't Be That Way. Well, it's Bank Holiday Monday, and at 1 o'clock, I wonder if you'll be doing this. Benny Goodman, the 1 o'clock jump.

0: Benny Goodman with the classic 1 o'clock jump. And if you want to get in touch with me about a future jazz artist, here's Billy with all the upcoming information.
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0: Thank you very much, Billy, and I look forward to hearing from you in due course. And now we're moving on with Sing, Sing, Sing, Benny Goodman, Part 1.

Benny Goodman with part one of Sing, Sing, Sing. Well, I'm afraid we're drawing to a close, dear listener. I've thoroughly enjoyed this month's version of Jazzmatazz, and I hope you've enjoyed listening to it. So to take us up to the news and to say my good nights, Benny Goodman, Sing, Sing, Sing, part number two. Good night.

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1: From the Sky News Centre at midnight, the Culture Secretary's dismissed talk of a Labour leadership race as froth and nonsense. But Lisa Nandy has said it's a personal decision for Sir Keir Starmer whether he wants to fight one. Wes Streeting's already bidding to become PM by campaigning to overturn Brexit. His potential rival, Andy Burnham,'s been in the Makerfield constituency, where he's hoping to stand to become an MP again.
2: I did do a protest vote, yeah. Now that you're back on board.
3: Oh, really? Right, yeah, that means everything. That's why I'm doing it.
2: Yeah,
3: I'm trying to get this party back to where it solidly should have always been, you know, and that's why I'm doing it.
2: Brilliant.
1: US President Donald Trump has warned Iran the clock is ticking as talks to bring the war to an end have stalled. Meanwhile, Iranian media is reporting the US has failed to make any concrete concessions in its response to Tehran's latest proposals to end the conflict. The World Health Organization has declared a global health emergency over an Ebola outbreak in Central Africa. More than 80 deaths have been linked to the virus in the Democratic Republic of Congo. There are hundreds of cases there and a small number in neighbouring Uganda. Scotland rugby great Scott Hastings has died at the age of 61. He won 65 caps in an 11-year test career that began in 1986. In sport, West Ham lost 3-1 at Newcastle in a big blow to their hopes of avoiding Premier League relegation. It means a Tottenham win at Chelsea on Tuesday would send them down. Brentford manager Keith Andrews was delighted with his side as they stayed in the hunt for European qualification with a 2-2 draw against Crystal Palace.
4: Second half, I thought we were outstanding, thought we were a better team, thought we created chances against a difficult team to break down. What I do know is that we went absolutely to the end. We emptied ourselves. We played with real personality, just immense pride looking at the players.
1: St Mirren will head into their Scottish Premiership relegation playoff on the back of a 1-1 draw with Dundee United. That's the latest. I'm Daisy Steele.

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I mean, I love it when you let your mind

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1: From the Sky News Centre at 1. Nominations close today for Labour's candidate for the Makerfield by-election as Andy Burnham plots his route back to Westminster. The Greater Manchester Mayor's been granted permission to try to run for the seat. He's hinted at challenging the Prime Minister for his job as speculation continues to grow over Sir Keir Starmer's future. Culture Secretary Lisa Nandy says she's always been a supporter of Mr Burnham.
2: I want Andy to be able to return to Parliament. I said last time that the National Executive Committee and Labour decided to block him, that I believe that was a mistake, and if I'd been involved in that decision, I would have voted to allow him to come back.
1: US President Donald Trump has warned Iran the clock is ticking as talks to bring the war to an end have stalled. Meanwhile, Iranian media is reporting the US has failed to make any concrete concessions in its response to Tehran's latest proposals to end the conflict. Health officials in Africa are demanding countries, including the UK, don't ignore an Ebola outbreak in the Democratic Republic of Congo. 80 people have died in what they're calling a public health emergency of international concern. More than 330 suspected cases have been reported so far. Professor Trudy Lang, head of Global Health Network at the University of Oxford, explains why it's so hard to diagnose.
3: It's really difficult to have the capacity in the regions to do, you know, the PCR, you know, the systems we all got used to in COVID and how you find out if people are carrying these infections. Really hard to do in these regions, and we really need to mobilise laboratory capacity.
1: West Ham have edged closer to Premier League relegation with a 3-1 defeat at Newcastle. A point for Tottenham at Chelsea tomorrow is likely to be enough to send them down, with Spurs enjoying a far superior goal difference. Scotland Rugby Union head coach Gregor Townsend has called Scott Hastings an iconic figure following the death of his former teammate aged 61. He died yesterday morning, having been diagnosed with cancer in 2022. That's the latest. I'm Daisy Steele.